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1: A heat advisory continues until 9 p.m. tonight. 71 tonight under partly cloudy skies, southerly winds 8 to 15 miles per hour. Chance for storms tomorrow, highs around 86, overcast skies. Mainly cloudy skies tomorrow night, chance for storms, lows around 60. From the Weatherology Weather Center, I'm meteorologist Jennifer Wojcicki on Rock 95. 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
1: 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I'm Craig Bailey, your host for an hour of Pink Floyd. 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
2: A heat advisory continues until 9 p.m. tonight. 71 tonight under partly cloudy skies, southerly winds, 8 to 15 miles per hour. Chance for storms tomorrow, highs around 86, overcast skies. Mainly cloudy skies tomorrow night, chance for storms, lows around 60. From the Weatherology Weather Center, I'm meteorologist Jennifer Wojcicki on Rock 95. Currently 93.
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1: A heat advisory continues. 71 tonight under partly cloudy skies, south winds 8 to 15 miles per hour. Overcast skies tomorrow, chance of thunderstorms 86. Mainly cloudy skies expected tomorrow night, chance for storms, lows around 60. From the Weatherology Weather Center, I'm meteorologist Jennifer Wojcicki on Rock 95. Right now, it's 89 degrees.
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1: A heat advisory continues. 71 tonight under partly cloudy skies, south winds 8 to 15 miles per hour. Overcast skies tomorrow, chance of thunderstorms 86. Mainly cloudy skies expected tomorrow night, chance for storms, lows around 60. From the Weatherology Weather Center, I'm meteorologist Jennifer Wojcicki on Rock 95. Right now, it's 89 degrees.
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1: A heat advisory continues. 71 tonight under partly cloudy skies, south winds 8 to 15 miles per hour. Overcast skies tomorrow, chance of thunderstorms 86. Mainly cloudy skies expected tomorrow night, chance for storms, lows around 60. From the Weatherology Weather Center, I'm meteorologist Jennifer Wojcicki on Rock 95. Currently 87.
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2: A heat advisory continues. 71 tonight under partly cloudy skies, south winds 8 to 15 miles per hour. Overcast skies tomorrow, chance of thunderstorms 86. Mainly cloudy skies expected tomorrow night, chance for storms, lows around 60. From the Weatherology Weather Center, I'm meteorologist Jennifer Wojcicki on Rock 95. Currently 87.
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0: 85.
1: Mainly cloudy skies expected tonight with lows around 71. South winds 8 to 15 miles per hour. Chance of thunderstorms tomorrow. Daytime highs approaching 86. Cloudy skies expected. Chance of thunderstorms tomorrow night. Lows level off around 60. Mainly cloudy. From the Weatherology Weather Center, I'm meteorologist Jennifer Wojcicki on Rock 95. Right now, 83.
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1: Mainly cloudy skies expected tonight with lows around 71. South winds 8 to 15 miles per hour. Chance of thunderstorms tomorrow. Daytime highs approaching 86. Cloudy skies expected. Chance of thunderstorms tomorrow night. Lows level off around 60. Mainly cloudy. From the Weatherology Weather Center, I'm meteorologist Jennifer Wojcicki on Rock 95. Right now, 83.
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1: Lows level off around 71 tonight under partly cloudy skies. Winds out of the south, 8 to 15 miles per hour. Chance of thunderstorms tomorrow. Daytime highs approaching 86. Cloudy skies expected. Mainly cloudy skies tomorrow night. Chance of thunderstorms. Lows dip down to about 60. From the Weatherology Weather Center, I'm meteorologist Jennifer Wojcicki on Rock 95. Currently, it's 83 degrees.
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2: Lows level off around 71 tonight under partly cloudy skies. Winds out of the south, 8 to 15 miles per hour. Chance of thunderstorms tomorrow. Daytime highs approaching 86. Cloudy skies expected. Mainly cloudy skies tomorrow night. Chance of thunderstorms. Lows dip down to about 60. From the Weatherology Weather Center, I'm meteorologist Jennifer Wojcicki on Rock 95. Currently, it's 83 degrees.
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1: Mainly cloudy skies overnight with lows around 71. South winds 8 to 15 miles per hour. Cloudy skies expected Thursday. Chance of thunderstorms. High temperatures reach up to 86. Chance for storms Thursday night. Lows level off around 60. From the Weatherology Weather Center, I'm meteorologist Jennifer Wojcicki on Rock 95. Right now, 80.
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1: Mainly cloudy skies overnight with lows around 71. South winds 8 to 15 miles per hour. Cloudy skies expected Thursday. Chance of thunderstorms. High temperatures reach up to 86. Chance for storms Thursday night. Lows level off around 60. From the Weatherology Weather Center, I'm meteorologist Jennifer Wojcicki on Rock 95. Right now, 80.
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1: Lows level off around 71 overnight under cloudy skies. Southerly winds 8 to 15 miles per hour. Cloudy skies expected again Thursday. Thunderstorms likely. Daytime highs approaching 86. Chance for storms Thursday night. Lows level off around 60. Overcast skies. From the Weatherology Weather Center, I'm meteorologist Jennifer Wojcicki on Rock 95. Currently 81.
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3: Lows of aloft around 71 overnight under cloudy skies. Southerly winds 8 to 15 miles per hour. Cloudy skies expected again Thursday. Thunderstorms likely. Daytime highs approaching 86. Chance for storms Thursday night. Lows of aloft around 60. Overcast skies. From the Weatherology Weather Center, I'm meteorologist Jennifer Wojcicki on Rock 95. Currently 81.
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2: Lows level off around 71 overnight under cloudy skies. Southerly winds 8 to 15 miles per hour. Cloudy skies expected again Thursday. Thunderstorms likely. Daytime highs approaching 86. Chance for storms Thursday night. Lows level off around 60. Overcast skies. From the Weatherology Weather Center, I'm meteorologist Jennifer Wojcicki on Rock 95. Currently 79.
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1: Lows level off around 71 overnight under cloudy skies, southerly winds 8 to 15 miles per hour. Cloudy skies expected again Thursday, thunderstorms likely. Daytime highs approaching 86. Chance for storms Thursday night, lows level off around 60 overcast skies. From the Weatherology Weather Center, I'm meteorologist Jennifer Wojcicki on Rock 95. Currently 79.
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1: 71 overnight under overcast skies. Winds out of the southeast, 8 to 15 miles per hour. Overcast skies, Thursday, chance of thunderstorms. High temperatures reach up to 87. Overcast skies, Thursday night, chance for storms. Lows dip down to about 62. From the Weatherology Weather Center, I'm meteorologist Jennifer Wojcicki on Rock 95. Right now, it's 78 degrees.
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2: 71 overnight under overcast skies, winds out of the southeast, 8 to 15 miles per hour. Overcast skies, Thursday, chance of thunderstorms, high temperatures reach up to 87. Overcast skies, Thursday night, chance for storms, lows dip down to about 62. From the Weatherology Weather Center, I'm meteorologist Jennifer Wojcicki on Rock 95. Right now, it's 78 degrees.
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1: Here's your weatherology forecast brought to you by Ag Country. Lows level off around 71 overnight under overcast skies, east winds 8 to 15 miles per hour. Cloudy skies expected again Thursday, chance for storms, high temperatures reach up to 87. From the Weatherology Weather Center, I'm meteorologist Jennifer Wojcicki on Rock 95. Right now, 78.
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1: Here's your weatherology forecast brought to you by Ag Country. Lows level off around 71 overnight under overcast skies, east winds 8 to 15 miles per hour. Cloudy skies expected again Thursday, chance for storms, high temperatures reach up to 87. From the Weatherology Weather Center, I'm meteorologist Jennifer Wojcicki on Rock 95. Right now, 78.
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6: Overcast today with a chance of thunderstorms. Daytime highs approaching 87. Southerly winds 5 to 10 miles per hour. Overcast tonight, chance of thunderstorms. Lows level off around 62. Lots of sunshine tomorrow, high of 86. From the Weatherology Weather Center, I'm meteorologist Jennifer Wojcicki.

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1: 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It's Floydian Slip. 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
9: Overcast today with a chance of thunderstorms. Daytime highs approaching 87. Southerly winds 5 to 10 miles per hour. Overcast tonight, chance of thunderstorms. Lows level off around 62. Lots of sunshine tomorrow, high of 86. From the Weatherology Weather Center, I'm meteorologist Jennifer Wojcicki on Rock 95. Currently, it's 76 degrees.
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1: Got an email yesterday. Poop's clean. All right. Well, colon's clean. Poop's never clean. Poop's pretty nasty.
2: By definition.
1: Yeah.
3: I saw the guy who won the... colon's clean. His name escapes me at the moment, but he won the Champions Tour golf event this weekend.
1: Right.
3: And he had a Colon Guard hat on.
1: So. Did he really?
2: Oh, really? Oh, well,
3: so yeah. They're a big sponsor.
2: Target audience.
1: Yeah. that was his hat.
2: Champions Tour.
1: Did it look like the white box with a big label on it, or was this just a little label?
3: No, just had the Colon Guard logo on the front of the hat.
1: Funny if it was actually the box. It was like shaped like the box with just a brim on it sticking out.
3: Right. They should give him a golf bag.
1: You call him S-head, right?
3: That is shaped like that box. But usually I think they go with, like a tailor-made.
1: Yeah.
3: Somebody that makes clubs makes your bag.
1: So I got it at the end of the show yesterday, but I didn't open it until we got off the air. Because I don't want to be sitting there thinking, oh, it's positive or something like that. But even then, that just means you have a polyp, and they go in and check it, right, Todd? Yeah. Your first colonoscopy, you actually had a lump in there, right?
3: No, not the first one. Second one.
1: Oh, the second one. Yeah. Okay. No, but why'd you have to? No, the first one was clean. That's right, because we did those together.
3: If you recall, we
1: had our butts in the air in the same room. No, we didn't.
3: We posted it up on social media.
1: We did, but then why? The second one, you went in and did the sleep one again, right?
3: Right.
1: Okay. But they told you to do sleep one the second time, right?
3: And no. The second time, they found a couple of things that they had to clip off, and then they said, you got to do it every 3 years from here on in.
1: Oh, so, the actual go down under. Okay.
3: So, I guess I go again in October. Yeah, I already scheduled it.
1: Well, I Googled yesterday.
3: They're busy there, man. I had to schedule that 6 months in advance.
1: Oh, for that part. Okay. Yeah. Okay. Well, but people are... This is not an old guy thing, because colon cancer is on the rise in young kids, man. I mean, younger people. I mean, 20s and 30s.
2: Yeah, stuff like that. 30s white males specifically.
3: Right. Is it because of what we eat?
2: A lot. That's one of the things I think. Processed foods.
3: Yeah, other environmental factors?
1: No, well, I don't know. It says here, I Googled this yesterday once I got the clean thing here. And red meat is like, sorry, beef industry, but
3: the Colon Guard guy? Guy smiling.
1: You get an email to talk. Push this head one too. You get an email and now you have to log in. I think I got a letter in the mail like 3 years
3: log
1: ago.
3: Log in. You said log in.
2: That was the second time you've done that.
1: Yeah. Well, you log through. Yeah, you send a log and then you log in. Right. I said a good one too, man. I was proud of that one. It was wrapped a bowl wrapper.
3: Yeah, has anybody ever sent just like a massive pile? Like I did.
1: My first time without grossing everybody out too late.
2: Too late.
1: It was a pile. I mean, it was a pile, you know. I almost had to, scoop off the top of an ice cream cone. Puss knows what that bucket looks like, man.
2: Yeah, I do.
3: I just about stepped in the stinky pile this morning.
2: Somebody couldn't make it outside?
3: I apparently closed the door to the bedroom. There was one dog with me. You know, Christy's downstairs with the puppies and the rest of the dogs now. So it was just me and her, and I woke up when the alarm went off. And I think there was a pile around here somewhere. There was a pile.
1: Isn't that weird? You just smell that in the house.
3: Oh, it's powerful.
2: Do you question for a second, was that me?
3: Yeah.
1: diet choices.
3: I wonder if anybody's ever pranked the Colon Guard people by...
1: setting cat crap or dog crap.
3: Taking a big pile of dog poo.
1: Probably, because once you get it shipped to you, of course, you're wasting that, because it's paid for by the... You're wasting the money.
2: Your doctor and your insurance are probably going to be pissed at you.
3: Because you're paying quite a bit of money for that, aren't you?
2: I would assume.
1: Yeah. Well, you'll pay for the shipping. They ship it to you, then ship it right back. But also, I guess it's in your insurance. I don't know. Insurance probably paid for it.
3: What does the kit cost you and...
1: I don't remember.
3: You just submitted to insurance.
2: Yeah, I went through the insurance. I don't recall paying anything for it. Do you?
1: You have to be... No, I don't either. But you have to be eligible, though. You can't just decide to take it.
2: That was the thing. My doctor, actually, I saw him in August or something.
1: Right.
2: And I didn't actually turn the number until later in the fall.
1: Right.
2: And they wouldn't send it to me until I turned the number.
1: Yeah. Well, you know what? And I did mine 3 years ago, and I didn't even talk to my doctor. And 3 years later, the Cologuard got a hold of me and said, "Hey, we want another log."
2: Oh.
1: You know, so they got you in a database now, puss. So, yeah. I wonder if they keep that and shellac it and put your name underneath it and send it back
2: to
1: you.
2: Not.
1: All right. Yeah, so it's diet choice, eating lots of red meat, processed meat, high-fat foods with low-fiber fruits and vegetables. So the high-fat foods and red meat, processed meat. Body weight and activity, having obesity and being overweight and not moving or not exercising enough. And I'm thinking, okay, I do. I'm pretty good about those first two. And then I don't smoke cigarettes, but oh, damn it. Drinking alcohol regularly can cause your cells to move a little bit too. Because that's your whole body, basically. So get that done if you reach that certain age. I was reading a story because Notre Dame is getting a label on their jerseys this year. I forget what the sponsor
2: SoFi.
1: Is. Yeah, it's 20 million or something. 20 million or something like that. And I saw the Huskers say they'll never do that. Yeah, you will.
3: Somebody, sure,
1: everybody's
3: you will.
1: Gonna, everybody's going to do that.
2: Eventually. Ohio State did something with like J.P.
1: Right.
2: Morgan Chase. They're
1: right,
2: getting like
1: right.
2: $17, $20 million
1: yeah,
2: a year for that.
1: Yeah, they got a bunch
2: that.
1: Too. Michigan State got somebody, but they only
3: they
1: got 4 million.
3: They'll never do that. No one's approached them yet. That's what that means. Of course
1: yeah, well,
3: take
1: it was
3: money.
1: It was just a fan. It wasn't the school.
3: Oh, okay.
1: You know, it was a fan. They should be in,
3: okay,
1: you know,
3: well.
1: Fanboys. You know how they are. So I imagine somebody's gonna have a Cologuard on their jersey someday, you know?
3: No, I think that's for the Champions Tour.
2: Yeah.
1: Well, nobody, but old guys watch college football. Yeah, they'll see it. Yeah.
2: Yeah, there is that.
1: Time to poop. Yep. Yeah.
2: There
1: it's
2: is
1: advertising.
2: That.
1: It's advertising.
3: Right. It's your audience.
1: All right. So yeah, I'm clean. So that was a weight off my ass. Nick will be here. Who's coming in with it today, by the way?
2: Tyrell.
1: Oh, it's Tyrell.
2: Tyrell will be here.
1: Who it was first? Tyrell today and Rachel tomorrow, right? All right. Yep, cold and clean. Check it off. I'll ship another log in about 3 years.
2: And thanks to Donnie for that email with 46 poop emojis. That's all.
1: Oh,
2: it was.
1: Is that what that is? Okay.
2: That's all it was. Just a whole bunch of poop emojis. So thank you for that.
1: So I watched a little bit of the video of Tony Romo. First of all, it was his because I always feel bad. I don't feel bad because DUIs are bad. You shouldn't be driving, drinking. I get it, but or drinking and driving, driving and drinking,
3: or both,
2: or both direction.
3: The same.
1: Yeah, road beers. But when they released the footage, I mean, nobody looks good because everybody always just, they looked a little buzzed, you know?
3: Yeah.
1: And then they're talking to the cop and trying to be blah, blah, blah.
3: He had go that, see you know, buzz smile in his
1: yeah, he did.
3: In
1: the mugshot and then in the video he does. And I forget, the Daily Beast tweeted out, Jessica Simpson's ex, a buster for DUI.
2: Come on.
1: But you know what, though? They were trolling. Yeah. They know that's funny. There's no, I mean, they know that's funny. Yeah. Jessica Simpson's ex from what, 15 years ago?
2: Oh,
1: maybe 20 years
2: 20,
1: ago.
2: 20, at
1: yeah,
2: least.
1: Yeah, when he was playing, right.
3: Yeah. Yeah.
1: When they had that run.
2: That might have, was that pre-Nick Lachey?
3: I think so.
1: It was.
2: I
1: yes,
2: think
1: it was,
2: yeah.
1: No, it was after that. Because that's how she came on the scene pretty young dating Nick Lachey. I think they got separated, but I might be wrong. Check it out. But yeah, they went to Cancun during a...
2: Like on a bye week.
1: On a bye week in the playoffs.
2: Yeah.
1: That's right. In the playoffs. And then he came back, and didn't he fumble that ball in Seattle or something like that?
2: Yeah, he was holding for the kick.
1: Yeah, that's right.
2: That was right after Nick Lachey.
1: She was with
2: Lachey from 99 to 06. And then after that, Tony Romo, John Mayer, Adam Levine, and then weirdly Bam Margera.
1: Well, he was a stud back then.
3: You this is
1: at him,
3: Jessica Simpson.
2: Jessica
3: you're looking
2: Simpson.
3: Not Tony Romo.
2: Not Tony. Yeah, Tony Romo.
3: Tony Romo was dating none of those guys.
2: Oh, and Billy Corgan, it says.
3: Really?
2: In 2009, a short-lived dating rumor about Billy Corgan and Jessica Simpson.
1: His hair was gone by then, wasn't it? 2009.
2: Oh, yeah.
1: He shaved it a long time
2: ago. He did
1: ago.
2: That in the 90s for...
1: Well, he was losing it pretty bad. You could tell on his early videos.
3: But I think as a Cowboy quarterback...
1: He's a really good interviewer, by the way.
3: You're obligated to... Bang a star, aren't you?
1: Oh, yeah.
2: Man, Dak's
1: you jump all over that. He was the hottest thing. You know, everybody loved him.
3: I don't know
1: Robo.
3: That Dak has been associated with any celebrity.
2: I think he's got a wife, but I don't think she's famous.
1: Right.
3: Aikman had, who was she was a country music
1: Country singer,
3: star.
1: Right, yeah.
3: I want to say Lori Morgan.
1: I was hoping you would pause in that word.
3: Complete the sentence or pause?
1: Yeah. I was hoping you'd pause on that one. Aikman had somebody, she was a, because he probably thought the same thing. It was Lori Morgan, I believe.
2: Yes.
1: Country singer, right?
3: Correct.
2: Yeah.
3: Yeah.
2: Also, according to this, Sandra Bullock briefly.
1: Yeah.
3: Aikman.
1: And by the way, CBS, I don't even know why they had to say it, but CBS, is they're standing by Romo. They're not going to fire him for that. You know, he didn't kill anybody. He was dumb as hell. I get it, but he's a big part of their crew. People like Tony Romo on the call.
3: But a lot of people get fired for that reason.
2: I mean, there was probably a morals clause they could have.
1: Yeah.
2: They're not going to do
3: But he's a little too high up the chain.
2: Yeah.
3: Right. He's a little too important.
1: Oh, yeah. Of course he is. Yeah. And he also... And luckily, nothing happened. Like, it wasn't an accident.
2: Right.
1: Kills a bunch of people, you know.
2: That would have been a different story.
1: Yeah, there's a horrible DUI boat story I got coming
3: up. And he didn't have a knife, and he wasn't slashing people.
2: No. Right.
3: It wasn't a Sanchez situation.
2: Yeah, that one you got to go.
1: Yeah. Even Sanchez was number one announcer, they would have got rid of him.
2: Yeah.
3: He
1: was number one. Yeah. Wasn't he like four or five or three or four or somewhere?
3: Think you can get away with that.
2: Yeah, when you stab a guy in Indianapolis, you lose your job.
1: Just to watch him die. I love that song. Stabbed a guy in Indianapolis just to watch him die.
2: Come back.
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14: Overcast today with a chance of thunderstorms. Daytime highs approaching 87. Southerly winds 5 to 10 miles per hour. Overcast tonight, chance of thunderstorms. Lows level off around 62. Lots of sunshine tomorrow, high of 86. From the Weatherology Weather Center, I'm meteorologist Jennifer Wojcicki on Rock 95. Right now, 74.
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0: where the guitars scream and the jokes are barely legal. 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
2: Tony Romo was going to see Grandma and Grandpa.
3: Yeah.
4: Yeah, that's what he said.
2: That's what he told the cop.
3: Well, I hope they live there, because it'd be easy to pick that lie up. He's a Wisconsin guy, right?
4: Yeah.
2: Yeah.
3: Yeah, so I'm sure he wouldn't say he's going to go see him in Dallas.
4: I mean,
3: he was driving.
4: Tony Romo's grandparents would probably in their 90s, wouldn't you think?
3: Yeah. Rich Romo. Is he 50?
2: Yeah, 45. I bet you he's 50. Close.
3: Yeah.
2: But I bet
3: if his grandparents are alive, that's crap.
4: He's 46. So, yeah.
3: He could have alive grandparents.
4: Yeah, his grandparents could be in 90s, their 80s. Though. 80s to 90s. Yeah.
2: I'm sure the Wisconsin cops have their antenna up for drunk drivers, because everywhere you read, they're the drunkest state in the nation.
3: Yeah, they are. Yeah. Proud of it, too, man.
2: And I Googled the states with the most DUIs. Wisconsin does not make the list.
3: I mean, why? Because the cops are not, they let people probably just go once in a while.
4: Well, you think? I mean,
2: maybe they're more responsible.
3: I don't think it's that. I think it's probably,
4: I was going to say California or New York, just for population.
3: Well, population, if you're going to per capita, it's
2: California
3: different.
2: California has the highest total volume of DUI.
4: Yeah,
2: of course.
4: Just because there's more people.
2: Just because of the number of people, but consistently recorded among the highest rates of DUI per capita now, per 100,000 drivers. South and North Dakota take it.
3: All per capita, yeah.
4: What else is there to do up there, man?
3: Jeez.
2: And there's another one. Let's see. Montana ranked as the state with the highest DUI severity score. And that's when they kill people. Repeat offenders, things like that. Mix of arrests, fatal crashes per
3: probably
2: capita.
3: Driving faster, too.
2: And repeat offenders.
4: Is there a stat that would tell us which state has the highest BAC when they get stopped for DUI? Like, who's the actual drunkest?
3: That's a good one, too. That might be Wisconsin.
4: They probably don't put those numbers out. I would like to see that.
3: Somebody's going
4: to
3: try to beat it.
4: I'd like to see which state has the average highest BAC when they get stopped for a DUI.
3: Well, this guy got stopped for a DUI. Richard Stevenson, 45, facing multiple charges of aggravated DUI and reckless homicide.

0: side in a boating accident. And he was flying really far on a no-wake zone flying. He'd been apparently had a couple of DUIs before boating, and here's the problem with this. So his passenger, a woman, was decapitated.
1: Oh!
0: Yeah. She was decapitated.
1: Right? Oh, yeah. 80 miles an hour striking another boat, killing one. Yeah. Wow.
0: There goes ahead, man. Yeah.
1: Oh, you don't want to be the divers on that one.
0: Looking for the head?
1: Right.
0: Yeah. Oh, this is just like a little inlet where they're, that's why it's a no-wake zone. He was flying through that going 80 miles an hour. What a dumbass.
1: Oh, like the little canals where people park their boats behind their house?
0: That's where it's at. Or you look at the video? Look at the video. It's on ABC News website.
2: Yeah. Or you're supposed to
0: slow
2: down.
0: There's not a video of the boat, but there's just it shows where they're looking for the head.
1: Oh, God.
0: And these people are basically, and the searchers are standing in water with waders up to their waist, so they can actually look for the head by standing there, kicking around. You know, see if you kick a head around.
1: That's so brutal.
0: It is brutal. She was like a 30-year-old girl or something, I gotta believe. Yeah, he looks sad in his mugshot. He's going to go away for a while.
1: This says he was on a 30-foot pontoon boat. They must have had that thing strapped. If it was doing 80 miles an hour. Usually pontoons don't go that fast, do they?
2: Some of those you see, they have two outboard motors on them. Yeah. So they could probably get going.
0: Yeah.
2: Especially if there's nobody on it. And if it was just these two people.
1: Yeah, it was just the two people.
0: Oh, hold it. The girl wasn't on his. He decapitated a girl on another boat.
2: Oh.
0: So he didn't even know her.
1: Two people on board. That boat killing one of those two people. Okay, gotcha.
0: Yeah.
1: Oh, man.
2: So he was hot rodding his pontoon all by himself.
0: And like you said, it's just that little canal where there are houses and boats. You can't. That's why it's a no-wake zone.
2: Right.
0: He was flying 80 miles an hour on that thing.
2: Because you're supposed to slow down. You're about to dock the boat.
0: Wow.
1: Oh, yeah.
0: Good.
1: Yeah.
0: Right.
1: He was at 0.20.
2: Mm-mm. Oh, no.
1: And had been firing back shots of Fireball all day.
0: Yeah.
2: Oh, they said Romo had a few shooters in his pocket, too.
0: Oh, really? Well, it's golf course.
2: Yeah.
0: You know, that's where you get them. I'm golfing today with my son.
2: Throw me an extra Tito's, would you?
1: I mean,
0: shooters in my pocket.
1: I'll get the car after playing golf and realize I still got a tee stuck in my hat. But, I mean, you probably should take them the shooter bottles out of your pocket.
0: Out of your cargo pants, right?
1: Yeah. That's a good move there,
0: Tony. Put them in the bag and put the bag in the trunk of the car.
2: Oh, the shooters, when they appear.
0: Usually the shooters don't make it to the car.
2: Right, in my bag. They don't make it to the 18th hole.
0: No.
1: God. This dude that was driving the boat. 3 DUI arrests, 4 misdemeanor speeding offenses, 3 reckless driving offenses, and fleeing and eluding the police. He shouldn't be behind the wheel of anything.
2: No, he shouldn't be walking outside of a prison.
1: No.
0: Well, he won't be now. He won't be now.
2: You think a lot of people get away with this and don't do much time.
0: Well, this guy has a huge record, though.
2: Yeah. And when he gets out, he's just going to do it again.
0: He might go away for a while. This is vehicular homicide.
1: He killed somebody. He's going away
0: 10, 15,
1: for
0: 20 years, probably.
1: A good stretch.
0: Yeah.
2: Well, good. I just don't understand these people that get 6, 7, 8 DUIs.
0: Well, once again, they don't care at that point.
2: And they still walk the
0: street. Because how am I supposed to go anywhere, right?
2: Right.
0: Yeah.
2: But still they do.
1: A 2023 misdemeanor speeding violation for going 30 miles an hour over the speed limit.
0: Is that a car or a boat?
1: I think that's a car.
0: You could eat a bunch of boat DUIs, too.
1: Yeah.
0: What state was this in again?
1: I think it was Illinois.
0: Yeah, it's a lake in Illinois somewhere.
1: McHenry, Illinois?
0: Yeah.
2: Oh, lake downstate.
1: It says it was on a river. Fox River, just outside Chicago?
2: Nope, never fished it.
0: No, you're looking at it here. That could be a river.
2: Bet you Tyler Walsh has fished it.
0: Boy, you see Walsh, man. Walsh weighs about 17 pounds, man.
1: Yeah.
2: Yeah.
0: On his social media. Good for him, you know. He's emaciated, but it looks good. Good for him.
1: Yeah, I saw him the other day tractor shaming.
0: Oh, he did?
1: Yeah, you know, he works at a golf course.
0: Yeah, he does work at a golf course.
1: He said his boss, boss wanted to know if he could drive a tractor, of course, and then then it was just this little tractor, this little toy thing over here. He was tractor shaming.
0: We love him. Tyrell Frazier, comedian Tyrell Frazier, going to be in the studio with us. Retired Nick Allen will be here eventually, too. And I'm waiting for So I saw this, and I know you guys don't do this, but I will bring this up about... I retweeted this visual. One thing I do like about... And you guys don't do this in your leagues. This is my favorite thing about... I don't play fantasy football. I just don't feel like doing it. But the bottom line is, I know a lot of people play it. But the ones I like are the ones that the loser has to do something.
2: Yeah, whoever takes last, whoever
0: I love those.
2: In last
0: I think
2: place.
0: I realize the winner gets some money, but I think the last place Those are the best ones, the most interesting ones. You guys aren't in those kind of leagues, right?
1: No.
0: Yeah.
2: No.
0: They're the best. They are the best. There's a guy. I showed the video. I'll show you the video. It's on Twitter. Check it out, at TNT Radio Empire. They made a guy who lost last year's join a bodybuilding contest.
1: Yeah, somebody showed me this.
0: And he walks out on stage with three other guys. It's preliminaries, obviously. He's not fat, but he's not ripped. He's just a regular-looking dude flexing his arms on stage.
1: In a Speedo.
0: It's the best. It is the best.
1: See, I think to do one
0: They're
1: of those,
0: the best ones, man.
1: I think to do
0: there
1: one
0: a lot of young guys do that, right?
1: You have to be super committed to making sure that you're scouring the waiver wires. I mean, you really got to work your team all season long.
0: Well, yeah.
2: Yeah, you have to pay attention. Yeah.
1: And I'm not that dedicated.
2: Oh, no. Yeah. I've been known to
0: Did
2: go
0: Did you ever
2: out.
0: Finish last in your league?
1: Oh, certainly.
0: Yeah. Okay.
1: Yeah.
0: But that's why that would keep people more interested in it then. You guys actually had something really, not so, some are really bad. Some are really embarrassing for these guys.
2: No, don't make me pay too much attention because I've been known
0: to go out
2: Sunday and I'm golfing and I look and, there are two guys on my starting lineup that are injured.
1: Right.
2: So, I'm playing with nine guys. So, I'm not a good fantasy player.
1: Well, sometimes you can end up in last and it's just not your fault.
2: Right.
0: It's never your fault.
1: No, it can be.
0: It's your players
1: that
0: mess it up, right?
1: No, it can be. It can absolutely be your fault if you don't manage the team well. But if you draft a bunch of great guys and then they all get hurt, you're kind of screwed.
2: Okay. But the example I gave you is just an example of a lazy general manager.
1: Right.
2: You should check and see if all the guys in your starting lineup can actually play today.
1: Yeah, and I've been in leagues where obviously one guy has just checked out and stopped paying attention to his team.
0: Yeah.
1: And that's different.
0: But I'm sure we'll get calls on that about guys that actually had to do stuff. One of the most famous ones from years ago was that group of guys from Omaha. That was a national story where the last guy asked to get a tattoo.
1: Yeah.
0: And they pick out the tattoo.
2: I saw
0: it could be anything on there.
2: I think
0: like
2: it was
0: a swastika or something like that.
2: Yeah, they've made T-shirts especially for this. And I can't complete the sentence, but the T-shirt, the top of the T-shirt in bold letters says, "I suck," and then it in small letters, "at fantasy football, blah, blah, blah." There's a bunch of other stuff. And then in large font, below all of the small font, is a euphemism for a wiener. Richards.
1: Oh.
2: Yeah. So that's what you see from a distance. So that's pretty tame punishment, just wearing a T-shirt.
0: Yeah, that was actually pretty tame compared to the ones I've been seeing. Yeah, some of these guys make these guys do a lot of fun stuff.
1: I've seen ones where the loser has to sit at a Denny's for 24 hours, but for every stack of pancakes you eat, it takes 1 hour off the time you have to be there.
2: I haven't seen anything that turns into, potentially lethal, frat-type hazing.
1: No.
0: But I've seen guys really have to go out in public and do stuff that might put them in danger. I saw one recently where the guy lost his fantasy football league, and he had to do something in public where, approaching people. And I'm thinking, that guy's going to get punished or something like that.
1: Oh, God.
0: Yeah.
1: This one says some league said if you lose, you have to go take the SAT or ACT.
0: All right, come on back.
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4: From the newsroom, I'm Alex Carminati. Over $53,000 have been raised to help the family of a 24-year-old Jamestown man who was killed in a car crash on I-94. Coleman Lynn died in a head-on crash near Elbow Lake on July 19th. He was a coach and grad student at the University of Jamestown. A GoFundMe page says the money that's being raised will help with funeral expenses and hospital bills. A 73-year-old man from Woodbury, Minnesota was also killed in the crash, and two other people were hurt. The Grand Forks School Board on Tuesday decided to table their discussion of pilots to August 10th. This is in regard to whether they will vote to support the pilot for the Ray Richards Golf Course redevelopment program. The Minnesota Department of Natural Resources have removed Level 4 burning restrictions they implemented in Cook, Coochiching, Lake, and Northern St. Louis counties. From the newsroom, I'm Alex Carminati.
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15: Overcast today with a chance of thunderstorms. Daytime high is approaching 87. Southerly winds 5 to 10 miles per hour. Overcast tonight, chance of thunderstorms. Lows level off around 62. Lots of sunshine tomorrow, high of 86. From the Weatherology Weather Center, I'm meteorologist Jennifer Wojcicki on Rock 95. Right now, 74.
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3: So Tyrell's with us. Nick's with us. Hi, guys.
4: Good to see you.
3: So we were talking about, and we weren't talking, somebody else was talking about, Gen Z, and 50% of Gen Z guys have never asked a woman out in person. Or is that just general?
4: That's crazy.
3: I think it's just 50% of guys have not asked a woman out in person. I mean, it's different now because of the phones and everything,
5: asking women out.
4: Yeah. I also feel like...
3: But 50% says that men have never asked a woman out in person.
4: People aren't bored enough anymore. You know what I mean? Like, yeah. I feel like boredom used to drive so many things, including getting the courage up to ask a girl out, because otherwise you were going to sit at home alone. Yeah. You know what I mean?
3: Or just another night out with the guys. So you get tired of, and you guys all get pissed at each other because nobody's getting laid.
6: Is that some fear of rejection stuff going on there? Because, if you read social media.
3: Well, it's that at all. It's not just that so much, but everybody's meeting online now.
6: Yeah.
3: I mean, they're messaging each other.
5: Yeah, the stat I'm seeing here is...
6: So they don't ask each other out online? Does that not count?
3: Doesn't count. This is in person.
6: Oh, okay.
3: 50% of men have never asked a person. Is it 50% of men or 50% of Gen Z men?
5: The stat says 45% of Gen Z, so 18 to 25.
3: Gen Z, that's the story. Yeah, I'm watching TV here, and it says Gen Z here.
5: Never asked a woman out in person.
6: In person.
4: That's crazy.
3: When Gen Z is, once again...
6: Just to kind of... That's the way it is. More people are meeting online than... In bars.
5: Yeah, and that's what they say. It's a digital shift and what we just said, a heightened fear of rejection or awkward social failure.
6: Because they're looking at the social media of all their peers and, nobody's going to brag about being rejected.
4: Nobody talks about the bad things.
6: They're going to brag about how much they're getting and, they'll say, oh, wow, it looks like I'm a loser.
3: Yeah, but we all know that feeling of just walking up to a woman and asking her out, or even asking somebody out you kind of know, and you don't know if they're going to say yes or no.
6: No, you don't.
3: Some of them say as a friend,
6: right?
3: I'd as a friend.
6: Got to prepare yourself.
5: We're gonna bang as friends,
6: right? For that rejection.
4: This fear of rejection is hurting us as a humanity.
6: Yeah,
4: you know what I mean.
3: Like, I think guys wait. At least I did. You really got to wait until you know they actually like. You hear from a friend. She said she likes you. She'd go out with you. Then you ask. But I've done it. I think over in my career, in my dating career, I've had the we should be friends, and then I didn't go out because I'm not going to go out as friends.
5: No.
4: Right.
3: That happened once, and I didn't think, and I just took a stab at this one. I don't think I had no idea that she was either going to say yes or no, but I definitely didn't think she was going to say yes for sure. I'm thinking, this is 50-50. Well, it was the wrong 50. And then I think once when I was in college, I asked a girl out, and she said, I think she just said no.
5: Well, I mean, like, are you, Mr., is this consensual? Like I told you guys earlier, sometimes circumstance forces your hand, like me and my wife.
3: Right, you had to.
5: It was the day of the final that we had the class together, and I didn't know if I was ever going to see her again. So it's like, well, I guess I kind of got to now.
3: But, Push, if you're in college now, you're on her socials.
5: Yeah.
3: You're reaching out there.
5: Yeah.
3: Hey, I want to see you class tomorrow. You want to do something after class? Then you'll know ahead of time.
5: Well, that's another thing they point out here in this one that I'm looking at. It says confusion over what constitutes socially acceptable behavior. You know, we've talked about this where
3: women don't want to be approached.
5: They don't want to be approached.
3: They're on both sides of that issue, too. I've seen stories where women say, guys never walk up to us anymore. Then women say, don't walk up to us anymore.
6: Yeah.
4: So when I was...
6: You're getting mixed messages there.
4: Confusion. Right. When I was going through my divorce and, like, back out into the dating game for first time in, 10 years.
3: Yeah.
4: I was an absolute disaster. But there was, I think...
5: had to work one time.
4: I was buying clothes. I was spending a bunch of money on, like, a couple new suits and stuff. Mostly for court, but I didn't tell it. but I didn't tell the sales girl that, right? And I asked her out. I asked the sales girl out at the end.
6: Oh,
4: and she was so, like, she was beside herself. Because I asked for her phone number.
3: Wow.
4: And she, that was not obviously something she had ever been asked. She was like...
3: At the store. Okay.
4: Yeah. Well, and she was like... I can give you like my Snapchat and my Facebook and
3: because you were 10 years out. You remember phone numbers.
4: I was like, can I get a phone? Like, would you ever want to go out sometime? Can I get your phone number? And she was like, phone number. Like, she was so...
3: Well, she don't know her own phone number.
4: Like, I didn't... Why are we asking personal questions here, man?
3: So, did she say yes?
4: No. I got her socials, but I don't think she ever
6: by
4: went out.
6: Morse code.
4: Yeah.
7: He said it was a disaster.
4: No, yeah. It was a disaster.
6: I found the way to... And that there were a couple of women in college that I pursued, you know, and got rejected, and eventually...
3: Pursued.
6: It was the one that...
3: Something like you're following somebody around.
6: Claimed that, you know. Not to know me. You know, if you recall that conversation decades ago.
3: Yeah, we called her. Yeah.
6: I mean, that, I asked several women out in college. I don't recall getting rejected a lot. And I found that one way, a real way to not get rejected is if you bang them first.
4: Oh.
6: You know, and then ask them out after that.
3: Yeah,
6: and then
3: that's true.
6: Generally,
3: that's true.
6: They're a little more receptive.
3: That is true.
4: That's for some good... Bar.
6: Yeah. There's some advice for you kids. Your fear of rejection. Bang them first, and they will probably go out with you later.
4: That's the whole principle behind Tinder, right, Todd.
6: Depending upon how you bang.
3: Let's get your story. I think we've talked about this before, maybe just with Rachel, but let's get your story. How did you start talking to her? Did you know her just from the comedy scene ahead of time?
4: Kind of. So I had seen her on Facebook. She had just moved back from California.
3: Okay,
4: 6 months after I got into comedy.
3: And how long were you divorced? You saw her on Facebook.
4: Like a couple of months. You know, I was always scamming for girls all the time.
3: Okay.
4: Yeah. And
3: you're asking for phone numbers at Victoria's Secret.
4: Hey, it was a men's
3: warehouse.
4: That'd
3: be the one to do it.
4: It was a men's warehouse.
3: I know.
4: I should have went to Victoria's Secret.
3: I'm buying underwear for who? For you, if you like. Yeah.
4: But no, we a couple of times we hung out after open mics, and she actually the first time we ever hung out after an open mic.
3: Right.
4: I don't remember exactly how it came up, but she bet me.
3: Say perform.
4: Perform. Okay, yeah. So
3: I bet you $1,000 that she would never perform on you.
4: Perform on me. Sorry.
3: Well, she could win $1,000 then.
4: Yeah, well.
3: But what's never, though?
4: It was
3: never's the whole your whole life, so you never have to pay off.
4: Well, I was going
3: to
4: say, and it was in a very jokey context.
3: Got it.
4: I just remember thinking, I got this in the bag. It's obviously on her mind, right?
7: Well, then, and at some point later on down the road, did you say, you know, where's you just lost a thousand bucks?
4: Oh, no, literally.
3: That was that night.
4: Literally, like a month and a half later, 2 months later, when it finally did happen, I did make the joke. I was like, you know, you owe me $1,000. And then I let her work it off, you know, $10 at a time.
7: $10.
6: That's a variation on the, what was the Nikki Glaser joke? That we can't say. At the Tom Brady roast. Oh, you know, Tom Brady likes to be told he can't do things.
4: Okay.
7: Oh, yeah.
6: For lack of a better term, Tom Brady cannot make me orgasm.
3: Right.
6: Yeah. That was her final line. I saw her, she was talking to somebody on a podcast, and she's kind of freaky when it comes to her porn.
3: She says she can only have an orgasm if she's watching porn.
6: Right. And
3: while having sex.
6: Some guy got a hold of her on the dark web and said he was going to pay somebody $100,000, five guys to come in and gang rape her. And she said, "Oh, joke's on you, pal. That's my fantasy."
3: Wow. That's just Todd said all that.
7: Doesn't she want her boyfriend to bang other women too?
6: Yeah.
7: And tell her about it?
6: And it seems that she watches a lot of gangbang porn.
3: Wow. All right.
6: Yeah,
3: whatever you're into, man.
6: She's kind of freaky.
4: How can we say host that, the Golden Globes? I have to say perform, you know?
3: Yeah. Perform.
6: Stupid rules.
3: So we'll get Rachel's when she said that to you, you're right. So she's leading with a sexual thing. So you're thinking, oh, she's going to date me.
4: I literally thought.
3: What'd you say? Do you want to go out sometime?
4: I'm going to say, like, one time we had been spending all this time together and it had never been directly said, like, oh, are we going to go out? She was the first one, though, who asked me to go get coffee. And then she told me at that coffee that she was in the middle of a divorce.
3: Oh, okay.
4: And
3: you asked for her phone number?
4: And that's when I was like, oh, this is complicated.
6: I'm going to need that $1,000.
3: Well, you were going out. You were just getting divorced, too.
4: Right. No, well, right. I was just finished up with mine, and she was just starting hers. And so then for honestly, for a while, we just hung out, probably two or three, four months, just spent a lot of time together.
6: Did you worry in that instance? Because, you know, immediately after I got divorced, you're always worried about, they tell you you shouldn't go with the rebound chick.
4: Yeah. My therapist was like, this girl's too good for you. Don't mess it up.
6: Yeah.
3: Oh, really? Okay. Yeah, all,
7: she
3: right, was like, all
7: right. All right. She didn't pull any punches.
4: No. Yeah. No.
6: No. And my therapist pointed out to me that, you know, all the girlfriends I had in the first marriage were my rebound chicks. And well, I should go ahead.
4: Okay, yeah, right. Yeah. Yeah. That makes sense.
6: Right.
4: Yeah.
6: I should give her a chance.
4: Well, and honestly, I talk about a big game, but I'm leaving out the part that I was seeing like Tinder girls and Bumble girls and stuff, and I would invite them to my shows, and then I would have Rachel go out, and like if more than one of them showed up, I'd have Rachel go talk one of them into leaving.
3: Oh, yeah.
4: So she
7: was wingmanning for you.
4: She wingmanned for me for a little while, and then,
6: and she knew that other women wanted you.
4: Yeah.
6: So that makes you more desirable.
7: In demand.
4: It was and you know, all from a guy with a breathalyzer in his car who lived in his sister's basement, you know.
3: All right, come on back. Tyrell with us.
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2: Comedian Tyrell Frazier with us. One of those stories where the TV newscaster would say, the following story contains some visual, I don't know how they describe it. It could be disturbing.
3: Right.
2: Some of the images could be disturbing to some viewers. But I was watching Bear
4: By the way, every time they say that, it's not disturbing. Not on national news.
2: Yeah.
4: It's really not that graphic. They go, this could be disturbing. No, it's really not.
5: Well,
4: but if they
5: say it in a Netflix documentary.
4: Oh, yeah.
5: Might get gross. Right.
6: No, we mean it.
4: Yeah.
2: Yeah, this is off of local news. But I was watching Bear Cam last night, and at one point I saw 18 bears in the frame down by the falls. And then I got a note from my buddy that I caught earlier this morning, so I looked the story up here. Yeah, this is out of KTUU, Anchorage TV station. A female brown bear was caught on camera, killing and then later eating a spring cub at Katmai National Park on Tuesday, compelling park rangers to address the incident with the public. And,
4: why would they kill her own cub?
2: Because they do that.
4: Why?
6: That's messed up.
2: No, it's not her own cub. I think it was like an adopted cub or the cub of another. I'm going to mention these names.
4: They're not so cute anymore, are they?
2: And if you don't watch the bear cam, I don't even know these, but they identify all the bears by numbers. And then, if they're been around for a long time, they'll give a nickname to them. But most of them are identified by numbers. Park rangers said it was an incident called infanticide, and it happens not infrequently in the bear world. In the video, there is a video of this. It didn't happen on the main camera, though. It happened on one of these riverside cameras.
6: In
2: the
6: video, this falls.
2: Right. But it was away from the falls on another river. The adult female, who is identified as 806, can be sitting on a spit downstream from the Brooks River. Two cubs are lingering by. One of them identified as Biggie, a 2.5-year-old bear that had been adopted. So this was an adopted cub.
4: Mm-mm. And, so like the redhead stepchild.
6: What a bitch.
4: Well, humans do this too. Infanticide, humans do it too.
6: True. Well, they're ostracized. Will this bear that murdered this cub face any punishment?
2: I don't think so.
5: Are they going to arrest and charge the bear?
6: I don't the other bears treat her differently or what?
2: They do what
4: especially
2: they
4: the one that
2: do.
4: Was cub it was.
2: Right.
5: Put it in the circus.
2: Well, this cub, I think, was adopted and didn't really have a mother. Nearby, a third cub, identified as belonging to Bear 909, is a lone ranger, presumed in a live commentary on the incident. 909 had left her cub alone to go fishing. Often the mother bears don't seem to show a lot of curiosity towards other cubs of other families. Mike Fitz, he's a naturalist, but in this situation, 806 became interested. After 909's cub hop-charged Biggie, 806 can be seen approaching the cub. The cub began to run away. The rangers theorize that could be the moment that ultimately led up to the attack. The only thing that runs in the forest in nature is food for a predator. So she made the cub made the mistake of running away.
4: Yeah, but she knows it's a bear.
6: But the one that got killed was like stepping to her cub to get up. Okay, so she was kind of protecting her own young.
4: I think this is disgusting, though. But
6: it sucks. Yeah. But it's not that cute anymore.
4: That's why I'm not watching this crap.
2: It's the circle of life.
6: Well,
2: you had to be watching one of the side cameras for this to happen, and you can see she attacks the cub, but you can't see her actually eating the cub because there's grass in the way.
4: Good.
2: You can see she's munching.
5: But she
2: remains.
5: Eats. Oh,
2: yeah.
5: Oh, yeah. Which is uncannibal. Now we're getting into cannibalism.
4: Yeah, it is cannibalism, right? Right.
2: But this is not unusual.
5: This bear cam
2: doesn't happen every day.
5: Wild West up there, man.
4: It turned dark, didn't it? Yeah, it was all this cute thing. Look, they're killing salmon. This is cute. Now they're killing each other. Great.
6: Yeah, all the salmon are like, not so cute anymore, huh?
4: Yeah, exactly.
6: It's not just us dying.
2: Yeah. Not the first
4: That's
2: case
4: right.
2: of a female killing a cub and Katmai, but the first instance of an infanticide occurring near the falls, near Brooks River. So, the park's pretty big. A lot of stuff goes on in the park, but they haven't seen anything like this at the falls recently.
4: Don't go near her if you're
6: not. Man, these bears are no joke. You think you're just watching them catch salmon?
4: No.
6: Get ready for hibernation? There's a lot more going on.
2: Right. Yeah, following the incident,
4: pretty
2: rangers.
4: Pretty gross now. They're not so cute.
6: This bear and Susan Smith
2: are working to understand what could have prompted the attack alongside the predation theory. Rangers noted the large number of cubs. There are a bunch of cubs in Katmai this year. It's been an exceptional year for mother bears and cubs at the river. We've never seen this many cubs in families before. Think about all those cubs and families intermixing on the river, up and down the corridor. That's a lot to be dealing with. He doesn't believe that the bear that killed the other cub felt her cubs were threatened. A spring cub is not a physical threat to her cubs. While rangers continue to work to figure out why the infanticide occurred, Katmai Conservancy and he said the incident is an unfortunate aspect of nature.
4: Yeah, still sad, yeah. though.
6: You know? That was their way of going, yeah, it happens.
4: Yeah.
2: Yeah.
3: And do we know what they do with the bodies yet?
2: No.
5: They eat them.
4: Funeral pyre, you know, yeah. Walk them down the street.
2: I'm sure they get picked clean.
4: Yeah.
6: I would assume that they don't want to disturb nature any more than they need to. Yeah,
4: just have the cameras, right?
6: And so if this happens, they probably just let it be, don't they?
2: I think if one dropped...
3: Right on the bear cam?
2: Yeah, if it happened right in front of the
4: On
2: falls,
4: the bear cam, right? Yeah, all these right kids watching it now. Yeah. After you guys plugging
2: it on the platform. Yeah,
5: but that's nature.
2: Then I think they probably remove them from that situation. But I can't say for sure. But I know guys I can... talk to who might have an answer to that.
5: I guess I'm like, nothing about this story has been wholesome yet, so no, I'm just gonna go ahead and assume they leave it there.
4: Yeah. the real bear mother shows up and starts crying over her eaten cub. Let's just make this a Hallmark
2: right.
4: movie.
2: There's right. a ton of seagulls that will probably pick that carcass clean.
4: Yeah that's a cute part right there.
5: That's the scripted part.
2: Circle of life.
4: I get, I know, but this is different than Circle Life. Circle Life usually involves predators attacking each other.
2: Yeah.
4: Your own kind eating you, and you're a baby, you know? Yeah. It doesn't happen in the dog life, you know? Your dogs are just getting their butts licked by their mom.
2: Right.
4: And do the other dogs lick the pup's butts? The other dogs are just around hanging out that aren't the mom.
2: Oh, no.
4: Oh, they don't go after
2: that's just a mama instinct
4: thing. Okay, yeah.
2: And no, I'm sure there's an instance of some dog eating a puppy somewhere.
5: I was going to say, I've heard of that happening.
4: Really?
2: Oh, absolutely.
4: Like mean dogs?
2: Yeah.
5: Like many animals will eat their young, right?
4: Now, hamsters do. I know that.
5: Hamsters.
4: I remember as a kid, we had a bunch of hamsters and two or three hamsters in a cage in our bedroom. My sister and I shared a bedroom. We were little kids, and one had babies. And my mom didn't know you're supposed to take those babies away because they're just food then.
2: Oh,
6: yeah. Wow. Yeah.
4: Where are the babies at? They're ate gone. Them.
6: Lions, bears, rabbits.
4: Oh my!
6: Rabbits will eat their own young.
4: Wow.
6: A lot of times, it says many times linked to food shortages, high stress, or a new male taking over a group and pigs. Eliminating a threat.
2: I've heard that happen with pigs.
3: You've got to be super hungry to eat your baby.
4: Yeah.
5: That's crazy.
6: Sometimes in the primate world, it says, often will kill existing infants so the females become fertile again to mate. Like the alpha of the group will do that.
5: We've taken a dark turn.
4: I blame Todd and his bear camp. Right.
6: Rabbits. Jesus.
4: Yeah.
6: Just vicious rabbits going after their own young.
4: Yeah, that's weird, too.
6: I thought that only happened when the dog found the nest in the yard.
4: Yeah, dogs will kill them, obviously.
5: Dogs, yeah.
6: And that's the worst. That scream.
4: I didn't want to think about that. Yeah. Oh.
6: That scream is the worst.
4: Jesus, we got darker. Rabbits screaming for their lives while they're getting eaten by dogs. Good morning.
6: We've all heard it.
4: I don't think I have because my dogs were never big enough to attack them.
6: Okay, if you have a dog,
4: a big dog would.
6: If you have a dog of any size, you've had a little rabbit's nest in the yard, you've heard that noise and it's god awful.
2: Oh yeah,
5: it's horrible.
4: Yeah. I haven't heard that, which I know it's gonna be horrible.
6: Sometimes the dogs aren't even trying to kill them; they just want to play with them.
4: Right. Play with them, right?
6: You know, they just go full Lenny on them.
4: I was just gonna drop the Lenny card.
2: Oh yeah, I've seen that.
4: Then you tell Lenny he's gonna live on a farm and blow his head away from behind.
2: Rabbit.
4: Spoiler alert:
2: builds a nest in the backyard, and the next thing you know, there's the dogs.
4: Mice
2: out
4: and
2: there.
4: Man. Spoiler alert:
2: having
4: spoiler
2: fun, alert. Flinging bunnies.
6: Yeah.
2: Chickens can sometimes and do eat their young or other newly hatched chicks. I didn't know that.
3: They like wings too.
4: Yeah. Good point. These wings are great.
2: Brush with a little sauce.
4: Any blue cheese with you? Okay.
6: You guys ever put some ranch on these things?
4: Yeah.
6: Great.
2: All right. They take them to Don at Choo Choo's and say, make this little chicken the best wing you can. That place has the best wings. I've tried them all.
3: They're very good.
4: They are pretty damn good, man.
5: Very good.
4: I'm going with that one, too. All right. Tyrell Frazier with us. His lovely lady will be with us tomorrow. We'll find out if that's a deal about the $1,000 bet.
5: Yeah. Yeah.
4: From earlier in the program. Right. I believe it is.
5: That is very true.
4: You told the story.
3: Hell of a way to make $1,000.
4: Right.
5: Again, you never got paid. I had to let her work it off.
4: I love she worked it off.
3: Like, even ended up paying for it.
4: Yeah, you're paying for it. Yeah, we know, Rach. You're paying for it. Come on back.
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21: Chance of thunderstorms today. Otherwise, cloudy skies expected. High temperatures reach up to 87. South winds 5 to 10 miles per hour. Chance of thunderstorms tonight. Lows level off around 62. Overcast. 86 tomorrow, mainly sunny. From the Weatherology Weather Center, I'm meteorologist Jennifer Wojcicki on Rock 95. Currently, it's 74 degrees.
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0: your classic rock seriously. 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Todd and Tyler on Rock 95. Got a story to share?
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2: And then this text, although I gotta backtrack a little bit because we missed a on this date.
3: Right.
2: On this date in, I want to say 1980.
3: Give me
2: date, July 25th.
3: July 80.
2: 1980.
3: Ooh.
2: We're talking entertainment here.
4: Back in black.
3: Puss was in the gestation period.
2: Yeah, Puss, Puss is no fun when it comes to these.
4: I didn't look that up. Right. I just know that album came out in 80.
3: Go ahead. Yeah, I've been seeing that a lot.
2: Bring me up.
3: Yep.
4: Go ahead.
2: All right. Hoping to make a little fun out of this game, but no, Puss is no fun.
4: Wasn't the point to get it right?
2: Well,
3: biggest selling rock album of all time.
2: Some leading up to it.
3: Yeah.
2: There is not a bad track on this album.
4: No.
2: It's amazing.
3: You remember, Todd, when that came out in college? I mean, that was on everybody's turntable for years and years. I was like, what the hell? This album is so crazy.
4: No deep
3: good.
4: Cuts.
3: No.
5: No. Every song is a hit.
3: Yep. And even, I said, even young people know this song, you know?
2: Yeah.
3: I mean, really young people.
2: In Denver.
3: And know the band, right?
2: Last night, we got a texter that saw AC/DC in Denver last night. Amazing. 21 songs, and they didn't stop all night.
4: Yeah.
3: Yeah, I heard, man.
4: I think they're here through like early September doing stadiums all over.
5: I feel like AC/DC is underrated.
3: In a way, they are.
5: We leave them out of a lot of conversations, but they are hit makers with their
3: own
5: vibe.
3: You'll see a lot of rock stars talking to other rock stars, and they'll use the term rock.

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0: It's AC/DC.
1: It's always AC/DC.
0: Because it's just rock. You know,
1: right?
0: It's just rock.
2: They don't put on any pussy ballads.
0: No. They just rock.
3: Well, they don't get super arty or progressive. They're just like, look, we riff and we rock, and that's it.
1: We're here to rock,
3: and we've been doing it for 50 years, and we're almost
0: out of riffs.
1: They never had one of those albums.
0: They've been out of riffs like 20 years
2: where
0: ago.
2: Where they went into a little different direction.
3: No.
2: Yeah. Oh no. We're gonna put out a concept album.
3: No.
2: We're just gonna put out a bunch of rock and songs.
1: Right.
0: Yeah, good for them, man. Oh,
4: they could paint their faces.
2: Yeah.
0: They could.
1: I mean, they could. Do a couple ballads here and there. Nick might like them a little.
4: If they would make the full effort.
2: Right. All stadiums, too.
3: Yeah.
2: Vegas, Santa Clara, California, Levi's Stadium. They're in Edmonton, Vancouver, Atlanta, and Houston all this month. Or the month of August.
0: Yeah, I haven't seen them since that Rock and Roll Train tour. That was excellent. Yeah,
3: this is 2 summers in a row they've been here. And I think they said this is the final leg of this tour. They're going to shut it down after this.
2: It appears the closest they come to anyone in Omaha, Lincoln, Wichita, St. Louis.
0: Okay. Are they out here somewhere, Todd?
2: On the 8th of September. I'm checking for you. Philadelphia, September 29th.
0: September 29th?
2: Yeah, East Rutherford, New Jersey.
0: What day is that?
2: The 25th.
0: Give me a date and give me some tickets.
2: Well, let me look for a calendar.
0: book me a hotel room, do the whole bit.
2: You got a calendar?
0: Yeah, I do actually in front of me.
2: You could look it up.
3: And for anybody that's thinking about going to that St. Louis gig.
0: September 29th?
2: Yeah,
0: that's a Tuesday. I need that day off.
2: Oh, that's no good.
1: I was thinking about going to the St. Louis gig, so why don't you lay those deets out for me?
3: That place is a dump.
1: Oh.
3: That venue is a dump.
1: Oh, okay.
3: That's the dome where the Rams used to play.
0: That's where you saw Metallica.
3: Where I saw Metallica, and that place is a dump.
1: Oh,
2: they're not.
0: Well, you're not gonna.
3: I mean, it's cool. I mean, AC/DC will be great. Metallica was great, but the actual venue itself sucks.
0: Yeah.
2: It's called the Dome at America's Center now.
3: Yeah, they don't even have a sponsor for it anymore.
2: Anniversary of the release of Back in Black.
0: Back in Black.
2: I work with some younger guys every summer, guys in their early 20s, and two albums that most of them listen to are Back in Black and Nevermind by Nirvana.
0: Yeah.
3: Yeah.
1: Oh, yeah.
0: See that.
3: Yeah. Both of them Stone Cold classics.
2: Some 20-somethings a couple of weeks ago, and we started talking.
0: Also, Nevermind is also 35 years old.
2: Oh, started talking music, and they brought up the Babies. One of the guys into the Babies.
0: Wow.
2: And I was like, holy hell. Yeah. You know, that's my era. How did you get introduced to this?
0: John Waite was lead singer for the Babies.
2: He had a friend.
0: He's out now doing a lot of, he's out loud. When he does solo shows, now he does solo shows for years now, he does Babies too.
2: He's great.
0: And then
2: his friend had a cool uncle who introduced him to a lot of this music. And I know Tyrell refers to us as his cool uncle from time to time.
1: It's true.
0: Right. I always love the Babies.
2: Is there any of the older music that you really dig? And who introduced you to it?
1: No,
0: he was at all the Z-Bashes, for Christ's sake.
1: I saw that
0: photo come across my reels yesterday, just my photos of me standing right next to you, Tyrell, and you're like 11 in that photo.
1: Oh, and I was having a great time.
0: We're smiling with you. It's such a crazy photo, knowing where we're at now with each other.
1: I was raised on
0: it. Now you're using a sleeve to masturbate. Right.
1: And talking about it with you guys, right. My father would never be prouder, you know what I mean?
2: You look at those pictures. Yeah. Say there's a future fleshlight.
0: Oh, which one you can point to any one of us in that photo.
1: Anybody in that photo?
0: You and me and Tony. Yeah.
1: I was raised on classic rock. The Back in Black was just playing in my house. I feel like at all times, my dad was super into AC/DC.
0: Right.
1: And just all the, like, you know what I mean. He also really was a big fan of like David Lee Roth. Van Halen with David Lee Roth, but not Van Halen.
0: About our age, right? We talked about this. But Push, your dad wasn't into music that way, was he?
3: They were into like more of like the 70s singer-songwriter type of stuff. You know, James Taylor.
0: That's also great stuff, because I used to play that for my son all the time, and he just absorbed that too. He knows a lot of classic singer-songwriter stuff just because he's been in the car with me.
3: Yeah.
2: And did you summarily reject that and go straight to the Metallica?
0: Metallica didn't come out till 84.
2: To develop your own identity.
0: Yeah.
3: Kind of. I glommed on to everything that was, you know, all the 90s rock, because those were my formative music years.
0: You really fall in love with stuff between the ages of 13 and 16. I've read stories about this. No matter what age you are. Now, you like all kinds of music, but those years stick to you the most in fandom.
2: That is because the psychology behind that is not only are you trying to find the music that you like, you're trying to find your own identity. Right. And you develop your own identity through the music. music that you did to listen to?
3: Well, I didn't go get into the singer-songwriter stuff when I was younger, but now that my parents have, you know, passed off their creative records from back then, I'm like, they got a lot of great stuff here. Absolutely.
1: Well, and I think it is crazy nowadays with the access to, like, personally...
0: Every song.
1: Yeah, until I was a teenager, right? Like, I had to listen to what was on in the car or what was on in the house.
0: Yep.
1: And, you know, occasionally buy a CD or something and get to listen to it in your boombox. But for the most part, I was always exposed to my parents' music. Mm-hmm. But a year ago, I was at my day job, and I had, like, a 22-year-old working there, and she had said something about Meatloaf, and I said... the food or the singer. And she said, there's a singer named Meatloaf.
0: Oh, and you should have pet her and said, oh, you're stupid.
3: Did you hand her bat out of hell and come back tomorrow?
1: Yeah, we listened to like
0: three
1: songs.
0: Go give me some wings, you tell her.
1: And then I did make a whole TikTok about it, but then somebody pointed out in the comments and it said, it's because this generation, they have access, they can just go off and find what they're into. They don't need to listen to what I have.
3: I will say that I'm never going to say that I'm a perfect parent, but one thing that I am very proud of is my daughter has dug into my old CD collection.
1: That's awesome.
3: And one of the advantages of like Spotify and things like that is you start listening to one artist and it says, well, you might like this.
0: Right.
3: And then all of a sudden she's into Steely Dan and Van Morrison.
1: That's awesome though.
3: You know?
1: Yeah. Yeah.
2: There's also something to be said for the radio guy that picks the songs for you.
3: Yeah.
2: Yeah, because if you get fed your algorithm, you basically get sameness. You don't get a lot of variety.
0: Oh, you do. Right. You do. You're right. That's why radio, you're right. If you have your own playlist, sometimes you get bored with that playlist.
2: Yeah,
0: you want somebody you want to be in the car and go, wow, that's something I haven't heard in a while.
2: I like the other guy to pick songs for me because I probably wouldn't have picked them in the first place.
0: You wouldn't remember them. Yeah. You wouldn't remember them.
2: When I listen to music on the plane. On my phone, I'm basically listening to the same 20 songs most every time. So
0: you and the guy beside you too, because you're deaf, right?
2: Yeah, sometimes I blurt lyrics out, apparently. So I want to hear from like guys who are 20 to 30, nobody older than that, who are into old music. How'd you get into it? You know, who introduced you to it, and what is it that you like? Phone number is 877 931-4868 877-931-4TNT and email TNT@TNTRadioEmpire.com.
3: My wife has often made fun of me for having a blank of like 80s pop music knowledge.
0: Yeah,
1: there's nothing wrong with that.
3: But she also grew up with two older sisters who were really into that music, and so she was exposed. I didn't have that in my life, you know.
0: Oh, yeah.
3: That
0: makes a huge difference, right?
3: Older siblings.
0: I had older sisters, and my buddy, my best friend growing up, his brother was like 6 years older than us, and in a band.
3: Oh yeah.
0: So his bedroom featured all kinds of posters, and I was in awe of this guy because he was so cool, and his music bled down too. You're right. You didn't have older siblings and your parents were.
3: Yeah. So I mean, I got that. Like I say, the '70s singer songwriter stuff from my parents, but then like the '80s, you know, they weren't into that music, but nobody in the house was, so I didn't get that.
0: Yeah. Right.
1: Yeah,
0: that's true.
1: I loved rock when I was in high school. For the most part, I loved like classic rock, like my dad had brought me up on, and then I loved Insane Clown Posse. And
0: you find your own thing too.
1: Right. And then I do remember though my senior year.
0: Where did you see your first boobs, at a rock show or an Insane Clown Posse show?
1: Oh no, Chuck
0: the Rock.
1: Buck Cherry at Z92 birthday bash. That's right. Yeah, that's right.
0: Wombeck.
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7: From the newsroom, I'm Alex Carminati. Over $53,000 have been raised to help the family of a 24-year-old Jamestown man who was killed in a car crash on I-94. Coleman Lynn died in a head-on crash near Elbow Lake on July 19th. He was a coach and grad student at the University of Jamestown. A GoFundMe page says the money that's being raised will help with funeral expenses and hospital bills. A 73-year-old man from Woodbury, Minnesota was also killed in the crash, and two other people were hurt. The Grand Forks School Board on Tuesday decided to table their discussion of pilots to August 10th. This is in regard to whether they will vote to support the pilot for the Ray Richards Golf Course Redevelopment Program. The Minnesota Department of Natural Resources have removed level 4 burning restrictions they implemented in Cook, Coochiching, Lake, and Northern St. Louis counties. From the newsroom, I'm Alex Carminati.
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13: This is your Sports Vape summer forecast. Looking ahead, we're seeing temperatures in the 80s. Lake weekends approaching from the west. 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
17: Chance of thunderstorms today. Otherwise, cloudy skies expected. High temperatures reach up to 87. South winds 5 to 10 miles per hour. Chance of thunderstorms tonight. Lows level off around 62. Overcast. 86 tomorrow. Mainly sunny. From the Weatherology Weather Center, I'm meteorologist Jennifer Wojcicki on Rock 95. Currently, it's 74 degrees.
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2: This text from a guy, let's see, he's 34. Recently gotten into Deep Purple deep cuts. After going through the origins of metal, I'm a huge death metal Cookie Monster vocals fan. That music would not exist without Deep Purple.
3: Cookie Monster.
2: Heavy as hell for the time period. Bought a Deep Purple in rock album cover shirt because of this. Child in Time is an utter classic.
4: I was a big Deep Purple guy, too. Tell him to listen to Perfect Strangers, not their album from 1984.
5: You're on the radio, too. Yeah. You can just tell him.
3: You just told him.
2: He's listening.
5: He can hear you, too.
4: Okay, yeah.
3: You know who's got some great deep cuts, too? It's Queen.
4: Oh, I love Queen.
3: Queen has some obscure songs. If you dig in, Don't Try Suicide is one of my favorites.
4: It's a great song.
3: Yeah.
4: The Game is one of my favorite Queen albums. I love that album.
6: Tyler had to make a phone call to a listener about that once.
4: What was that?
6: Said he had to make a phone call to a listener about that once.
4: No, Todd told... Todd told the audience to try suicide, and I had to apologize to a guy.
6: No, don't actually.
4: Don't try suicide.
3: No, I was.
4: You're just going to hate it. That's the song, by the way.
3: That's exactly it.
2: It was about just someone who was trying suicide, and I was trying to instruct them how to do it correctly.
4: Right.
2: They were doing a cry for help.
4: This was the apology tour we talked about yesterday.
2: Yeah, right.
4: Because Jim usually writes shows, but this one I had to make him.
3: Yeah, they do. Yeah.
4: I'd apologize to my partner. Yeah. I just played that song.
3: You're just going
4: to hate it. Yeah. Yeah, what's the number for the suicide hotline just in case someone listens to this and they're going to bitch at us?
2: 988. Right. Yeah.
5: 988.
2: All right.
3: Oh, 988? Like it's like 911, but you sound 988.
5: They've simplified that. Yep.
3: That's cool.
4: Nothing gets by you, man.
3: Oh, I was waiting for more number. I was like, 988, then what?
4: The girls, you ask for their phone number, give you three numbers.
3: And they're like, no, it's like 911. You just dial the three numbers. It'll reach me.
4: What'd you say, Todd?
2: I have another text here coming out of Iowa. Vibrating C-rings are a thing.
4: Got it.
2: I have a Bluetooth one that fans can trigger when I'm online doing solo shows on ChatterBait.
4: What would it?
2: Anyone in the world can trigger it. I assume it's a guy since he says...
4: The guy does his OnlyFans page?
2: Yeah, they have guys on Only... Oh, no, it's not OnlyFans.
6: He's going live?
3: It's ChatterBait.
2: It's a webcam.
6: How do you attract the following for that?
3: Well, it's not the following you want.
4: It's gay guys, right?
3: I mean, I'm sure.
4: Yeah. Well, this guy might be gay, though, too.
6: You know, $4 is $4. Right.
4: Pussy's feet were online, and they were all just weirdos looking at his feet.
3: He's obviously
2: listening live, so and I think they give you, like, if you're doing that, there's a roster of people that are looking at your room, and you can tell whether they're man, women, or transsexuals.
3: I'm sure there's a mix, too, yeah. I'm sure.
2: I'm sure he gets a few women.
3: It's mostly...
2: But I bet you it's 70% dudes.
3: I was going to say, I think it's 70% dudes that are spending money when it comes to like webcams and porn. I don't think women are generally...
4: I don't think you're on that either.
3: Yeah.
4: Right? It's just in general.
3: They don't get horny enough to pull out their wallet for that.
4: No.
5: Yeah. I didn't think you were going to say wallet.
4: No.
3: Yeah. I'm
4: their
3: trying.
4: Ham wallet. They pull out their ham wallet even.
6: Hey, yo.
4: Sorry.
5: No, I have no doubt.
6: That at home.
2: But he's listening live, so he can tell us.
3: He'll respond.
2: What is his audience?
4: We'll get Push's number. Yeah.
2: We got his number.
6: Yeah.
4: No, I mean, no. Give him the Push can look up ChatterBait. He's got a account.
5: No, I don't. Do you guys get paid for that, or is that just all for the love of it?
2: Oh, him. He's probably making a little money off of it.
3: I imagine they got to like probably pay to interact with him or whatever.
5: Yeah, I think that's a paid platform. You don't get to see that stuff.
4: So he just sits
5: here
4: on camera with a C-ring on, and somebody from the... You can dial him up and buzz him.
2: Somebody vibes him.
3: Somebody in Uruguay.
4: Yeah.
6: So that's a cool ball situation.
3: Is that anywhere in the world, right?
2: I think they got to throw money at him in order to make it vibrate, so that's how he makes his money.
6: Yeah, he's just like...
2: Every time it vibes, he goes, that's the sound of money.
5: I would have no doubt that all the followers that I had on OnlyFans for my foot page were dudes.
4: Yep.
3: Of course.
5: Absolutely.
4: Yep.
6: Did your parents follow it?
5: No, we didn't talk about that. Surprisingly enough, Nick, I was outside of this 4 hours of the day. I wasn't really walking around talking about that a lot.
3: Yeah, that makes sense.
6: Good.
3: That makes sense.
4: Not we so were, good. Though.
6: He could have had more followers if you were.
4: No, we were reaching more people that he would see in the rest of the day just walking around, you know.
5: Yeah. Yeah. A lot.
6: Like, well, ask me about my OnlyFans.
4: I'm going to give my son $5. You should do that. Check it out.
5: My coworkers didn't even sign up.
4: There's a size 14 big claws on there, man. Check him out.
6: Did Jim Sucks follow you?
5: No.
4: Well, I'm not under that name.
6: Yeah.
3: Not that we know of for sure.
6: He was like, John's cool.
4: He had a burner account.
3: John's cool. James is great. Cool.
6: It's definitely not Jim Sucks. That's John's cool.
4: That was his name. It's definitely not Jim Sucks. It was his chatterbait name.
2: Jim would have been watching that if Puss was like pulling the trigger. Yeah. Of a 44 Magnum with his big toe.
5: Hey, tough to control the recoil with your feet.
2: What? Oh, yeah. Mm-hmm.
3: I feel like in general you would have got more viewers if you would have just put more effort into it.
4: Yeah. Did you put Pete and M&M's all of them or something like that?
5: No, somebody wanted me to. And that I had a hard rule.
4: You don't want to waste the M&M's, right?
3: So you're telling me you wish you had more viewers, but... You weren't doing what the viewers wanted.
5: No, I didn't say I wanted more viewers at all.
3: No, we all wanted you to have more viewers.
5: I found it to be a lot of work. Like, every day I would think, God, I got to take a picture of my...
4: It wasn't like $100 you made in general overall?
5: 200. Yeah, about $200 over the course of 2 months.
6: It doesn't seem like a ton of work.
4: No, it doesn't.
5: You know, then you start thinking about it every day, and you're like,
3: More like mental work than it is.
5: Yeah.
4: Just mud or whipped cream.
5: Plus,
4: or something
5: I was not going to expend resources or a lot of time on this thing either. So, you know.
4: Open the fridge, look what you can. Yeah. Just look for expired stuff to put your feet on.
6: Right. Who's ever finished a thing of cottage cheese?
2: you got to put new content up almost every day.
5: Well, and you have to put effort.
2: Yeah, and then you have to think about what that content's going to be.
5: Right.
4: That's just open the fridge, find expired stuff, put your feet in it. You know?
2: Yeah. I don't think it's that simple.
3: That's more of a TikTok channel than a... And an OnlyFans channel.
4: Start that bear back up and see if we can make some real cash this time.
5: Yeah. It just ruined my afternoon every time I ended up thinking about,
4: Did you feel shame like you do after Tyrell in his sleeve?
3: Yeah.
5: No.
3: Yeah.
5: Right. No, there was no shame involved.
3: Shame.
5: It just felt like a second job.
4: Right. Like, well, they are.
5: I was like, I don't want this.
3: I bet if you used the sleeve on OnlyFans, it'd be double the shame.
4: Oh, yeah.
2: Or somebody might pay extra for that.
3: Yeah,
2: ask that guy in Iowa. If he ever busts out a fleshlight.
4: Just do a sleeve show at the comedy club there at the warehouse.
5: You think you need different permits?
4: You guys are in underwear. Just do a show with a sleeve on.
6: You're almost there.
4: like the Chili Peppers in the sock.
3: I think that's a whole nother license.
4: That's illegal.
3: Have.
4: You're right. You're right. You can't show your balls at a comedy club.
5: Oh, yeah. You could even size. He's right. You could size it down to a sock night.
3: Sock night. Right. That's true.
2: All right. Here we go. He's gotten back to us.
4: Oh, okay.
2: Oh, yeah. It's mostly gay dudes.
4: Of course it is.
2: 30,000 followers.
3: Whoa.
5: Wow.
6: Damn.
2: But they know
4: he's probably got a big hog.
2: Yeah. They know he's straight. He probably does.
3: That's probably part of the fun. They're trying to turn him. Right.
2: Used to do a couple shows, but my wife doesn't want to do it anymore, so I do mostly solo shows. But my wife will enroll a new girl once in a while. Yeah, I make money at it. On a good show, I can clear $400 or $500.
4: Wow.
2: Usually 3 hours.
4: See, Puss, you can do it to your feet.
6: 3 hours?
4: Yeah.
6: How do you do that?
4: You edge the whole time.
2: Yeah.
5: Yeah.
6: That's a long time.
3: You have a vibrating C-ring.
4: Yeah.
2: You need one of those.
3: Yeah.
5: And sometimes I bet you're just talking to the screen, commenting back on some of the comments. Coming through to you, and all in.
2: Of course, you can call him if you want to.
5: Yeah. But let's wait till after the break.
6: I wonder how often you can do that. You'd be like, hey, quit my job. What are you doing? He's like, hey, check this out.
3: Let me send you a link.
5: Are you already thinking about getting out of insurance?
4: Is he just sitting there? Like we see the fangirls are the fan page for the ladies, where they're laying on their bed doing all kinds of things to themselves. Is that what he's doing? Just laying on his NFL sheets,
5: Race car bed.
3: With a blanket hanging over the window in the background.
2: I'm sure he does it from somewhere at home.
4: He's
2: fashioned himself a studio or does it from the bedroom or
4: don't bother dad. He's at work.
2: Right.
6: You could bet on which team's helmet he's going to milt on.
5: I wonder if they draw the
4: I'd
5: line.
4: I'd play that.
5: Well, Nick brought up yesterday that apartment complex that has the podcast studio. Right. I wonder if they would draw the line if you wanted to use that for chatterbait or OnlyFans content.
2: Well, that would be beyond a podcast studio.
3: That's a
2: webcam show.
3: I think I read that like Riley Reid or another real famous porn actress had started up like a studio for that, like had retired and had started a studio for
2: specifically
3: like,
2: for that
3: where girls like can work their cams out of or something. I don't remember if it was her or another one, but somebody did that recently.
5: And sometimes Todd, podcasts do have video as well, so
4: right. Most of all of them do,
5: yeah,
4: except for ours.
5: Right.
4: Yeah,
5: because nobody wants that.
4: Well, there's a bunch of people in there just regular looking dudes, you know. I'm afraid of just what we do during commercial breaks. We'll probably get in trouble.
5: And we'd have to have lights and, you know, nobody needs that.
4: Yeah.
2: No, this show wasn't meant to be visual.
4: Now, all podcasts are not meant to be visual, but they are.
2: Yeah.
4: I don't get it either, you know. Nobody wants to see that. Just two comedians talking to each other. Nobody wants to see that.
5: No.
4: Yeah, but they do. Going back.
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2: I want to thank Bill for getting back to me. A lot of times they'll have a question, like on a Facebook or a social media post, and all they'll do is like it. And not give a response. But Bill had some video. He's going down, all his description was the Missouri River. And there's all these Asian carp that are flying. Panorama of fish just jumping out of the river. And during the course of the 30-second video, about six of them jump into his boat.
3: Wow.
2: So I had to ask him, what part of the river are you on? And he said he's right at the Platte River, where the Platte River meets the Missouri. So not far away from where I'm sitting. So,
4: did any of them hit him in the head?
2: Right. Yeah. Thanks for getting back to me. And sometimes they will hit people in the head.
4: That seems like a really that's a bad day.
2: I've seen video of that Asian carp when it first infiltrated the U.S. It was in some river in Illinois.
3: They slap into those people hardcore.
2: Oh, no, there's guys sitting on the front of the boat with bats. They would hit the fish as they were flying through the air, mostly to protect the people in the boat.
3: Well, you're swinging a bat, too. Or is that cruel to the fish?
2: Oh, no, they want rid of these. These are an invasive species, and you can't kill them quickly enough because, they're eating all the food that the fish who are supposed to live there.
3: Taking batting practice up the front.
4: Can you eat them?
2: I don't know if they're any good to eat.
3: I don't think you want to eat carp, you know.
4: Well, there was a story.
2: I don't think I want to eat anything coming out of the Missouri River.
4: No. Yeah. There was a story just recently about, I think it was Alberta, Canada, were telling people to stop putting their goldfish in, like, letting them loose.
3: They get bigger.
4: Because they become these giant goldfish, and they're like an invasive species.
2: Right. And I think there's some form of carp.
4: Yeah, I thought they are. I thought there's some.
3: But goldfish grow as big as the area they can swim in, right?
4: Right. Yeah, they're pulling these goldfish out that are the size of basketball.
3: They should swallow those.
4: Man. You know, they're saying, hey, stop that. We don't want these goldfish taken over.
3: An American Airlines flight from Rome to Philadelphia had to turn around and make a emergency landing in Dublin. My penis be Dublin. You got to say that every time.
4: You have to.
3: On July 27th, 2026. That was a couple days ago. Six crew members fell ill during the flight. And I think it was something to do with the oven was burning up or something like that. I don't know.
4: Did they have the fish?
3: Yeah, exactly. Somebody microwave a fish on the way out of there, right? Yeah, they had to turn around and land in Dublin. My penis.
4: Is there a guy named Ted Stryker waiting?
3: Yeah, right. So, Rome to Italy. Looks like they got about, I don't know, you can see the actual trajectory of the plane. It got pretty much off of the coast of France and that area into the ocean a little bit, then turned back around and landed in Dublin. You know, and the pilot said that somebody in the background yelled, "My penis be Dublin."
4: No, that's just you.
3: Yeah.
2: No.
5: We know, sir.
2: Right. My flight time be Dublin. That's what they said.
3: Yeah.
2: Damn it.
4: Yeah,
2: damn
4: this
2: it.
4: Is the other one I saw the other day. 10 passengers forced a Liverpool-bound EasyJet to fly back because there was just a brawl. People got into a fist fight on the plane.
2: Hooligans.
3: Oh, by the way. Yeah, go ahead.
4: About 30 minutes after departure, flipped a bitch and went back due to the danger the flight posed to the safety of the flight. They said, 186 people on board and 10 people were just brawling.
5: I haven't heard flip a bitch in a long time.
3: I heard that too. Then I saw a story because, I know people were bitching about the new Southwest sign seats. I still like them. You had to do something about the luggage part. But here's what this did, though, Todd?
2: Why?
3: These people that were getting over, you know what? Since they've done that, the article said that it's like cut in half at least requests for wheelchairs.
4: Yeah.
2: Oh.
3: Because those people were faking it to get on to sit down.
4: They were scamming the airlines.
3: Scamming the airlines, man.
4: What'd you say? Jetway Jesus?
3: Yep. They call him Jetway Jesus. And I know that from an aisle donkey herself who works for an airline. She said, yes, they go down on a wheelchair, and they walk back up when they land.
2: As soon as they land,
3: they call them Jetway Jesus.
2: They pop right back up.
3: They're able
2: to walk all the way to the
4: wheelchair. It's a miracle.
3: Because if you're on the plane, if you need a wheelchair on a plane, they wait to the plane empty until they come get you.
4: Right? Yeah.
3: And now, granted, a lot of people actually need them. No, it doesn't suck. You know how long you'd be sitting there waiting to pull somebody out from the back row that needs a wheelchair?
5: I'm just trying to, empathize with the people who are in wheelchairs.
3: They're faking it.
5: Well,
3: a lot of them are faking it.
5: Some people are legitimately in wheelchairs.
3: They get just to wait for everybody to get off the plane, then you can get on the plane. They get on first. You know how slow planes would be if they had to wait for to get the wheelchair person off first?
5: Well, yeah, but like some old grandma.
3: That
5: sucks.
2: Yep. Is it Allegiant that loads you from the back?
3: Is that what, is that we're going to type out to our OnlyFans dude?
5: If you ask Dice,
4: we are juveniles.
3: I didn't hear anything else when you said that except for the dirty part.
2: Okay, when you board the Legion plane, do the people in the back rows get to go on first?
3: Don't know.
4: That should be the way that everybody does.
2: Well, I think that's how
5: the backload.
2: I've heard how they do it, and it makes more sense because you know, you're not standing in the aisle blocking everybody's way because you can't jam your carry-on into
3: the reason they're never going to do that, maybe Allegiant, because they don't have any business class seats, is people that spend more want to get on that plane and sit down. Yeah. So they're not going to do it that way on regular airlines.
4: Wouldn't that also cut down the amount of people sitting in the front of the plane on the aisle getting bashed in the head by somebody's backpack?
3: Yep, backpack. Yep.
4: You know?
3: Yep, if you're in the aisle.
4: I'm always so worried about that when I'm walking back. Like, I have my carry-on in front of me, trying to keep it in the aisle so I don't hit anybody, you know?
2: Has Southwest addressed the, you can...
3: I haven't flown in a while, man.
2: Put your luggage in the overhead bin where you're actually sitting.
3: Right. I don't know.
4: I told you I didn't have any problems with that when we flew last month, but that was because we were sitting in the back.
2: Right.
3: You were loaded from the back.
4: Not a problem. Yeah. Nobody wanted to walk back to aisle 27 and stash their carry-on.
2: Yeah, right. Well, here's the thing. I think a lot of Southwest passengers are people who don't fly very often. They don't necessarily know plane etiquette.
3: Yeah.
2: They've never dealt with this before, if that's all they fly is Southwest. But other airlines, you go in section by section, and then you have an assigned seat, and above your assigned seat is a space where you can put your luggage.
4: Now, two things here, Todd, that I do remember we talked about this. They said since they switched to not having a free bag... Yeah. They think more people are trying to carry on.
2: Oh, sure. Yeah.
4: So there probably are a few more bags and carry on, but the plane we were on, all of them we were on, they had the new bins where the carry ons sit on the side. So they can get more bags into the carry on bin.
3: All right.
2: Yeah. I still think I'm done with them.
3: So you're bailing them just because of your overhead bag?
2: Yep. Just because they suck.
4: Well, I mean, at this point, there's no reason to choose them over anybody else if they're not the cheapest.
3: Right.
2: No, they're not. They're all the same. They're all the same anymore.
4: They used to have the advantage of, no assigned seating, just get on and let's go. But free bag now.
2: Yeah. I mean, I flew Alaska to Anchorage because there's not a lot of options flying.
3: They're going to miss you at 9D, man. They should name a seat after you.
4: Yeah, yeah, but now he gets to do a whole new study on where the quickest booze on American and Delta is.
3: And United. Right?
4: United, sorry.
2: I'm going to have to learn that because, you pick your seat. And I don't want to pay. That's another thing. You pay your price at Southwest, and then you want to sit on the seat.
3: Yep.
2: And unless you want to go to the back of the plane.
3: Up front.
2: You're paying another extra fee.
4: But that's the same with every airline. Yeah.
2: I guess it is.
4: Getting away from that.
3: No, you're not.
4: The unwashed in the back, and if you want extra leg room or a nicer seat up front.
3: Delta Comfort
4: then
3: is extra leg room.
4: Then it's 40 or to $60 more than what you already just paid. And most times, I think it's not
3: walk,
4: worth it.
3: Bitches. That's what they say. That comes from people that work there.
5: Yeah.
2: Well,
5: the slogan.
2: The pilot, mostly.
3: Yeah. He says that to us all the time. Walk, bitches. Which I like the best, by the way. So there's a dog. I love these stories. You always wonder where these dogs were and how they got there. A dog from a Lincoln family, Lincoln, Nebraska, ended up somewhere in Michigan.
4: Indiana.
3: 4 years later.
5: That's a long walk.
3: Well, it was 21. It was missing since 2021. And they apparently it got lost, and then it was chipped after that. I don't know why they didn't turn it. It was chipped after that, and
4: someone in Lincoln had him microchipped after he got loose, it says.
3: Right. So they spent years just driving around the neighborhood, hoping they still find this dog. And it was found behind a gas station somewhere.
4: Truck stop in Indiana, roughly 642 miles away from home, 5 years later.
3: The truck stop's the key there. Do you think he got stolen?
4: Or just picked up by somebody?
3: Truck or walked to Indiana. Yeah.
4: Maybe.
3: Now, usually dogs walk hundreds of miles back to where they're from, not, take a backpack and take a road trip.
2: Be cool if somebody had taken them, the chip would, if you could track the dog via the chip.
3: But, well, that's an air tag.
2: Yeah.
3: But if the chip just, you have to run it by to find where it's from.
2: You
3: right.
2: could have determined that, it took this dog a year and a half to get to Indiana. He probably walked. If it takes him just a few.
3: It was 5 years missing.
2: I know.
3: 6 years, yeah.
2: But you could probably walk to Indiana for, in 5 years.
5: Did they get the dog back?
3: Yep.
4: Yeah. Somebody took the dog to a shelter there in Indiana. They scanned it and I guess there was some sort of social media post.
3: Yeah.
4: And they this family in Lincoln was like, hey, that's our dog.
3: That's our dog. Isn't that crazy, man? Yeah.
4: And they still had the dog's brother, too. The other dog that they had in the family was this. And so everybody went to Indiana to go pick up Chong is his name.
3: Yeah, I saw that. Yeah.
4: That's crazy.
3: So his brother had to be Cheech, right?
4: Cheche.
3: Okay.
2: So the dog had a chip in him before he got lost.
5: They're going to have to keep an eye on him because he walked 600. He's definitely walked 600 more.
2: Yeah.
3: Come on back.
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14: Chance of thunderstorms today. Otherwise, cloudy skies expected. High temperatures reach up to 87. South winds 5 to 10 miles per hour. chance of thunderstorms. Tonight, lows level off around 62. Overcast. 86 tomorrow, mainly sunny. From the Weatherology Weather Center, I'm meteorologist Jennifer Wojcicki on Rock 95. Right now, it's 75 degrees.
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2: Just joining us, we're discussing guys who dig old music, the classic rock music, and how they were introduced to it. If you've played with yourself on a webcam.
3: That too.
2: We're talking about that. And if you've ever eaten a bear cub as a bear.
3: Jesus.
2: There was infanticide at Katmai National Park yesterday.
3: Yeah.
2: Big bear ate a little cub.
3: Infanticide is just killing a baby, but eating it is what? Cannibalism.
2: Yeah.
3: Because infanticide is just killing it.
2: Most people don't eat their bears do that.
3: Yeah.
2: It would be both infanticide and cannibalism.
3: Right. So we've talked about this before on the show a lot because like everybody deals with this. It's called when somebody tells you, like Todd still won't watch F1 because Puss said it was too good. But I did Google it. We talk about this. Anytime you sit around somebody watching, about ready to watch stuff, and I always wondered, why do we do that? Why do we...
2: reject things that are oversold to us.
3: So I Googled this, and AI. It's a couple of different reasons. Overwhelming fatigue, it says here. Data from Nielsen indicates that streaming content is too much, leading many to abandon watching altogether when bombarded by constant noise. Totally understand that. Unrealistic. This is the one Michelle brought this up yesterday, and something showed up. I said, I never watched that. I never watched that either. I said, the reason I didn't watch it was because, I can't remember what it was now, is because everybody said it was so good, it just became overwhelming. I said, I am not going to watch it. But I do understand this part, unrealistic expectations. When a series is over-marketed as a generational masterpiece, any minor flaws when you start to watch it causes a little disappointment.
4: That's true.
2: Yeah,
3: that's totally true.
2: That's why I stopped watching F1. Because
3: you didn't watch it at all, did you?
2: No, I watched half of it.
3: Yeah.
2: Because generally, I trust what Puss and what you have to say. And I don't like that we tend to all watch the same shows. Yeah. But I like both of your tastes in television. But when I watch an F1, it was one of those hack premises. Brad Pitt is the old Wiley.
3: It's formula
2: veteran.
3: Crap, yeah. Right.
2: Yeah, and the other guy's the young up and comer, and then they clash, and I'm sure at the end they become friends, and I'm sure Brad Pitt wins, and then the other kid wins in the end. I didn't see the end. I only watched like
3: and
2: half
3: this
2: of
3: is
2: that.
3: A good one too.
4: You're absolutely right.
3: Forceful promotional campaigns can make a show feel like an obligation or corporate homework rather than a fun, entertaining choice, prompting contrarian viewers, which is us.
4: What?
2: Yeah.
3: That's all of us, though. That's everybody.
4: That's us.
3: It should be everybody to skip it out of principle.
2: It is part of our
3: job. That's a good one.
2: It is part of our job to check out pop culture, and that's...
3: Not everything.
2: Well, it becomes homework to me at a certain point.
3: Yeah, I can't do it then.
2: And if it becomes too homeworky, I'm not into it.
3: I'm with Nick on that a lot. Right. Nick goes... I know Nick does it more than most. I get it. But I get that way a lot. I've watched shows. I watch 2-3 episodes. That's okay. But, I get it.
4: You don't have to finish watching.
3: You don't have to finish.
4: Right. Show that you keep talking about that was on TNT that you absolutely love, Tyler?
2: Animal Kingdom.
3: And I talked about it too much.
4: I looked at it and I went, he yelled that I'm not going to watch it.
3: Animal Kingdom. Yeah.
4: Sometimes you hear something talked about so much you feel like you've seen it. But I was oversold.
3: The only oversold show that I watched, and I'm glad I did, was Breaking Bad. That was oversold for years.
2: Yeah.
3: Now, watching it, it wasn't oversold. It was great. But I've never watched Better Call Saul because it's way oversold to me. And I heard it's good, too. But Breaking Bad, I loved. And that's one of the few that I just got bombarded so much. I mean, I got to start watching this. And I did. After it was over, I started watching
4: it. I jumped in on that right before the final season of Breaking Bad.
3: Okay, cool.
4: I made it almost to the end before I gave in. And I was happy that I did.
3: I thought about that. I thought about Animal Kingdom when I was reading this story this morning, Puss, because you're right. I've oversold that a lot on the show, and I think some people have turned away from it because of that, which is too bad.
4: But we all
3: get that.
2: Right.
3: Yeah.
2: The one thing I think I've oversold is Bear Cam.
3: Oh, big time.
2: Yeah.
3: Big time, Todd. God.
2: Although some people seem to dig it.
3: Some

0: people do, yeah, but it's not that exciting.
1: Well, there's lots of bored people.
2: It's not supposed
0: to be. So all those fall, and then these are talking about the way. But I do like the I think the two most important ones, at least when it comes to me, is if it's, they say it's so good, not just people, but the campaign
1: critics.
0: Around it. Critics, everybody, and you go, eh,
3: can it be that good? Yeah, you're right. Sometimes it gets so overhyped,
0: and
3: especially
0: then,
3: from
0: and then
3: someone.
0: The homework aspect. Yeah. Sometimes you just don't. You just it's just homework.
1: Well, I'm giving into the hype today. We're going to see the Odyssey.
0: Yeah, well, I understand people seeing that because they like the book, but I have no interest in that. But that's not my scene.
1: I've never read the book. I don't have any idea what the whole story is.
0: Would you go if your daughter didn't want to go though?
1: I mean,
0: your wife doesn't want to go. You told me that.
1: I probably wouldn't because I would want to see it, but I don't know that I would go to the theater to see it.
0: 3 hours on your ass. Right?
1: I would probably wait for it to hit streaming if it weren't for
0: Nick,
1: her.
0: Now, Nick wanted to see it.
2: I want to see it. No, I haven't.
3: Yeah.
2: Okay.
3: You want to go?
2: Yes.
3: I would like to go sometime because, you know, I was sitting around the afternoons.
0: And don't put a seat between you.
2: I'm busy in the afternoons.
3: Right. I don't think you can if you want to go because if I'm going to see it, I want to see it on an IMAX screen.
1: Well, grab a ticket this afternoon, Todd. We'll be there.
3: I'm busy this afternoon.
0: I lay down beside Puss and his daughter.
2: I wonder if I'd fall asleep. I think it's been a long time since I've been in a movie theater and not falling asleep. The chairs are so comfortable now.
0: Yep.
2: Yeah. And they lean back.
0: Yeah. Too far. They look back too far.
3: That's why I would have to go to like an afternoon. Because if I know if I went to an evening showing.
0: Well, you're out.
3: Yeah, 6:30 to 9:30 or something. Yeah. I would definitely nod off at some point.
1: I don't think they have the lay down seats in the IMAX.
0: They don't have
1: the recliner.
0: Well, they move back a little bit though, because you're sitting there 3 hours. You know,
1: I don't know. I've never been.
3: Yeah, but you know, 9:30 rolls around, I'm starting to get a little tired.
0: Oh yeah, you ain't watching an evening show.
3: No, I need to go to like an afternoon show.
0: Especially because you could drink a couple glasses of wine during the movie at the theater.
3: Yeah,
0: you're out, man.
2: You got to make sure you don't fall asleep long enough to pitch a tent in the movie theater.
0: Or start
2: snoring.
0: Or snoring.
2: Owner. Yeah,
3: I'd worry more about the snoring. I know.
0: Bring a blanket for the tent.
3: Asses. He will never watch The Shawshank Redemption because everyone tells him he should,
0: and that's a shame,
3: right?
0: But we've all been on that side
3: about
0: everything, you know. About everything, we've all been on that side.
2: I don't get that with Shawshank.
0: No, we love Shawshank, and the guy is missing out. But I understand his feelings that he's been told too much. He's missing out completely because Shawshank is. Top 5 movie for most people.
3: Here's a guy who hasn't seen Breaking Bad because of the very reason we're discussing.
0: And I don't blame any of those people.
3: And also Game of Thrones.
0: Right.
1: I never did Game of Thrones.
0: I did about half the first season of Game of Thrones.
2: There's a goddamn dragon in it. Who cares?
0: Yeah, the dragon pissed me off too. Yeah.
1: Yeah. Your favorite band has a spaceman.
2: and a demon.
1: And a star child.
0: Yeah. All with New York accents.
1: But those guys make no sense.
2: Those guys are cool.
0: Yeah.
1: You make no sense.
3: That fantasy stuff has never really been my genre.
0: No.
3: But if you like it, fine.
2: I don't like action movies either. Yeah. Like, that's like Top Gun. You got to see Top Gun. I'm like, what are they? Pew pew with the planes all fast. Yeah. Like, who cares?
1: But then, like, normal dramas, you get halfway in and go, I get it. So what do you watch?
2: Sometimes I watch a lot of the first 48.
1: Okay, yeah.
3: Oh, you like the murder porn.
2: I mainly just have something on in the background while I'm scrolling through my phone. And
0: I watch
2: reels more than anything now.
0: Yeah, me too. Me too.
2: A lot of dogs humping stuff in my algorithm.
0: Yeah, there's too much hype around dogs humping. No, there's never that much hype.
3: I'll tell you one thing that Bear Cam has done for me. It caused me to scroll.
0: Out of my brain.
3: YouTube. You know, whatever's on YouTube.
0: Yeah, YouTube. I have a buddy of mine that just goes to YouTube with his TV because you can watch anything you want there.
3: And I find myself doing that more and more.
0: Right.
3: You know, watching it's mostly.
0: Because scrolling through your TV, you're just going to find Big Bang Theory, which is okay, but you've seen, you know. Whatever.
3: I watched some music videos last night.
0: Yeah.
3: And, I think there was a golf video I saw. Mm-hmm.
1: So, I'll do that with it. I put on.
3: I'm branching out on my YouTube viewing.
1: I'll put on MTV Classic sometimes.
0: To golf.
1: just in the background.
3: But I am watching more YouTube. It may be Bryson DeChambeau taking you on a tour of a golf course, but I'm watching more YouTube.
0: Yeah. Right, skip it out of principle is the best one. I think everybody's felt that way.
3: Yeah.
0: Yeah.
3: Matthew writes us about Fido. Here's the reason.
0: Oh, you have a dog named Fido?
3: Fido became famous because Abraham Lincoln owned a beloved yellow mixed breed dog.
0: Did not know that.
3: Named Fido, which heavily popularized the name in the U.S. The name comes from the Latin for word fidus, meaning faithful or loyal.
0: Cheap. Didn't know that.
3: Because Lincoln named his dog Fido. A lot of people followed suit.
0: I get it.
1: Dog probably outlived him.
0: Yeah.
3: Oh, and here's a story of another famous Fido. Famous loyal Italian street dog during World War II named Fido. Waited for his late owner at a bus station for 14 years. And then he found out that he was dead.
0: Well, that dog was named Fido because of Lincoln, too, though. Wow.
3: Probably.
0: Yeah, obviously, yeah.
1: That's sad.
3: And I don't know who came along and broke the news to Fido after 14 years.
1: Did he
0: Fido died.
3: He might have.
0: Because you can't tell a dog the owner's dead. He had no idea what you're talking about.
3: You're right. Fido probably didn't live much longer than 14 years.
0: No.
1: Yeah.
0: No.
1: I mean, Todd, you've been through this. I'm going through it right now. My wife's out of town. I keep telling the dogs, she's back on Friday. Yeah. They don't care. They still sit by the door and wait.
0: Right. Yeah.
1: I've told them what the answer to this is, and they just don't want to hear it.
0: Well, I'm back.
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5: From the newsroom, I'm Alex Carminati. Over $53,000 have been raised to help the family of a 24-year-old Jamestown man who was killed in a car crash on I-94. Coleman Lynn died in a head-on crash near Elbow Lake on July 19th. He was a coach and grad student at the University of Jamestown. A GoFundMe page says the money that's being raised will help with funeral expenses and hospital bills. A 73-year-old man from Woodbury, Minnesota was also killed in the crash, and two other people were hurt. The Grand Forks School Board on Tuesday decided to table their discussion of pilots to August 10th. This is in regard to whether they will vote to support the pilot for the Ray Richards Golf Course redevelopment program. The Minnesota Department of Natural Resources have removed level 4 burning restrictions they implemented in Cook, Coochiching, Lake, and Northern St. Louis counties. From the newsroom, I'm Alex Carminati.
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3: Chance of thunderstorms today. Otherwise, cloudy skies expected. High temperatures reach up to 87. South winds 5 to 10 miles per hour. Chance of thunderstorms tonight. Lows level off around 62. Overcast. 86 tomorrow. Mainly sunny. From the Weatherology Weather Center, I'm meteorologist Jennifer Wojcicki on Rock 95. Right now, it's 75 degrees.
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4: I have a map in front of me. You know, I like looking at the maps. Yeah. And this gives a list of the adults that are still living in their birth state.
5: I've seen those too.
4: Percentage-wise.
5: Yeah. I think this state's pretty high. I think I've seen that before.
4: 50.
5: Yeah.
4: 50-50 in Nebraska. 48%.
5: Oh, it's 50
4: Kansas.
5: In Nebraska? Okay.
4: Yeah. 58% of people who were born in Iowa still live in Iowa. 53% of people who were born in Missouri still live in Missouri. The lowest share.
5: Oh, it's Nevada.
4: That's in there. That's number two.
5: Let me guess.
6: North Dakota?
5: It's not Florida. Apparently, Florida has a lot of people that actually live there, right, and stay there.
4: Nevada is 23%. 23% of people who were born
5: in Nevada.
4: So
5: they're number two?
4: Still live there. They're number two.
5: I'm going to guess who one is before you say it.
4: All right.
5: And it's not Florida, right?
4: Nope.
5: Okay. Oh, California. No, California's too big. There's a lot of people that live there.
4: California is three.
6: And they got a lot of things to stay for.
4: Yeah. Only 24% of people living in, who were born in California are living there.
6: Is it Texas?
4: No.
5: This is the lowest amount, right?
4: Lowest share, yeah. Texas, 38% of Texans are still living in Texas, who were born in Texas.
5: But Nevada is what?
6: That's not higher.
4: Nevada's two, California's three. This is the lowest share. California, 24.6. Nevada, 23.4.
5: I remember this.
4: Number one has only 18.2% of people who were born there still living there.
6: Alaska.
4: No, Alaska is 47.6%.
6: Rhode Island.
5: Hawaii?
4: Hawaii is number one. Only 18% of people born in Hawaii still live in Hawaii.
6: I suppose that makes sense.
5: Well, there's an island fever thing. People have to get off.
6: And everything is ridiculously expensive.
4: I would say the cost of living probably drives a lot of those people out.
6: Yeah. Yeah, it's not cheap to be there.
4: The states with the highest share of adults still living in their birth state. Do you have any guesses?
5: The highest share.
4: One of the three highest.
5: There's a lot of the Michigans, the Ohios, the Pennsylvanias. There's
6: I was going to say SEC country.
4: Yeah. Michigan is number four at 62.7%.
6: Alabama.
4: Ohio 59.9%. Alabama 54% of people born in Alabama still live in Alabama.
5: That's they're one.
4: No, we haven't gotten even close to number three.
6: Again, the Dakotas?
5: Oh, yeah.
4: North Dakota is number two at 63.7%.
5: Why do people stay there, man?
6: It's
5: provincial.
4: Yeah.
5: And they get off the dog, right?
6: Fear of the outside world.
4: I think they got a lot of family there.
5: Provincial.
4: You know, it's a lot of, your farmland kind of says, you better stay here because it's,
5: you want to go out in the big world, you won't make it, kid.
4: Very agricultural.
5: Because we know it's beautiful weather and great scenery. The weather sucks here. The weather sucks here.
4: Don't discount out west. It's nice in the summertime.
5: The weather sucks.
4: Western North Dakota, but otherwise, it gets cold in the winter. That's number two. Minnesota is number three, 62.9%. And the highest share of adults that still live in their birth state belongs to West Virginia at 64.2%.
5: Can't
6: leave a holler.
5: I was watching a documentary about...
4: McCoys have lived here all their life. Or is it the Hatfields?
5: They went down to the holler and found a bunch of West Virginians, man. That was just... And they were nice enough people, but they were just so provincial and so stuck in the woods.
4: I think a lot of them probably don't have the means to move.
5: To get out.
4: Or the desire.
5: Well, 50% of us, actually, I've moved back, but the bottom line is Push isn't living in his home state, and you aren't either, Todd.
4: No.
5: Technically.
4: I'm one of 33.3% of people who have moved out of North Dakota.
5: And you've lived everywhere,
4: Pennsylvania is at 55.7%.
5: They're pretty high,
4: They could be provincial there.
5: Oh, big time.
6: I live one zip code away from where I grew up.
4: Same with Christy.
5: Well, there's a lot of people. Yeah, same with his wife, Yeah, you drive past your old neighborhood when you go home, right, Nick?
6: Yeah.
5: Well, you could, actually.
6: I'm working right by there.
5: Yeah.
6: I'm going to the same McDonald's I walked to as a youth.
4: Right. Our house is about 2 miles
5: Who lives in the house you...
4: Where Christy grew up.
5: You grew up in, Nick.
6: I don't know.
5: Did you ever knock on the door and want to see it?
6: I just go full, was it Miranda Lambert and show up?
5: Well, a lot of people do that. And Ricky Rocket told us that he did that. And he said they didn't know who he was.
4: That's right.
5: They let him in. They let him in, though.
4: Are we talking to Ricky again?
6: No, that tour didn't happen.
4: Oh, okay. Too bad.
5: You ever knock on the door and say, can I see the house?
4: I don't think that's such an unusual request.
5: Here do I.
6: No, but I can imagine what it looks like. I spent a lot of time there.
4: Can you? Maybe they've done something.
6: I could probably look on Zillow and see if you could the last time it was sold.
5: Just say, this was my room. Can I come in there? Can I close the door a little bit?
6: Mind if I spank it one more time?
4: One last time.
1: Well, that's
6: I'm going to stream it. I brought the Gooch light. Right. Don't walk in. Right. I need 3 hours.
4: I got my portable studio.
5: I saw there's a house I lived in from like seventh grade till my senior year. And it was, I just loved that house. I remember a lot of great memories in it. And sometimes if I'm walking through my hometown, I live in the suburbs now, but if I'm walking through my hometown, I walk that way. And the lady in the yard is the lady that bought the house from my old man.
6: Oh, wow.
5: And she was like, she worked at the school. Now, she didn't know me personally, but she knew who I was at the time. But I was walking past her maybe about 5 months ago, and I'm thinking, man, I want to see this house. But she's an old lady, and I'm walking up to her. She doesn't know who the hell I am.
1: No,
5: so I don't want anybody screaming, you know?
1: Bad idea.
5: Yeah. Hey, I used to live here. You bought this house from my dad in a long time ago. Can I look at my old bedroom and masturbate?
4: I'm going to shoot you through the door now.
5: No, she was actually in the yard. She was in the yard, and I'm walking past where I could have actually just looked over and said, hey, I used to live here. Can I look at the house? And I didn't, but I really want to see the damn house. You know, but not how to do that.
1: That always makes me think of the clip from...
5: I wouldn't let somebody in my house.
1: No. But the remember when Springsteen...
5: Unless I really believe them. And you can believe people or honest people out there.
1: When Springsteen was on Broadway, remember? And he was talking about how, the line at the end of Thunder Road, a town full of losers, I'm pulling out of here to win. Right. And I currently live 10 minutes from the house I grew up in.
5: That's a great line.
1: You know?
5: That's a great line.
1: It happens eventually.
5: Yeah. So, I'm sure that's happened, that people want to see the house. Yeah.
6: It's like they painted it.
5: Okay. Oh, the one you grew up in? You look at Zillow or something like that?
4: Okay. You're looking at Google
6: or street
4: something.
6: View.
4: Street view.
1: Yeah,
6: Google.
1: But sometimes that's not current. You go, you Google Street View our house, and it's the old paint job.
4: Oh, a couple years old, maybe?
1: It's been like
6: this was from May.
1: 7 years?
5: There's a great video where J-Lo is in the... Because she's from the...
4: From the block.
5: From the block, right. Yeah. She's walking past her house. Is it Brooklyn or Bronx?
4: Brooklyn, I think. Okay.
1: Bronx.
5: Yeah. She's walking past her house in Brooklyn. There's an interview, and a guy comes out. She goes, I used to live here. He didn't know who she was. And she was J-Lo, you know?
1: I get it.
5: Yeah. He was an older dude. I didn't know who she was. But you think if somebody would have told him, this is where J-Lo grew up.
6: He's like, ooh.
4: Right. And he would have said, who?
6: Okay.
5: Yeah, but if J-Lo says, can I go in my room and play with myself again? You'd say, yes, sure. Right.
6: Yeah. I saw one of those carpool karaoke's where McCartney went to the house that he grew up in.
5: Well, McCartney and Lennon's houses are pretty famous in Liverpool. So people know they're living in McCartney's house. And I think Lennon's house might be just since he's been dead for years. I think his house is a tourist attraction.
4: Right, it's a museum now, isn't it?
5: I think Lennon's is, right.
6: Yeah, McCartney sat down and played the piano there.
5: I heard that. You said that. That's awesome. Pretty cool. Yeah. He lived in McCartney.
6: And that's cool if McCartney, but if it's just like some dude shows up at your house. Like,
5: well, once again, I think this happens more than you think it does. Because people want to just remember what their house looked like.
1: Yeah,
6: I remember.
5: You better have a woman with you, though, to break the ice.
6: Yeah.
5: You just all of a sudden, she opens the door and your Nick's just standing there. you don't know me. I grew up here. Can I see the house?
6: You could probably use some insurance for this place.
1: Yeah, I think the two houses my parents lived in before the one they have now were S-holes.
5: Yeah.
1: And the one, then they still live in the one where I spent all my high school years.
5: Okay. So but how about when you were growing up? Would you want to see the inside of place when your formative years?
1: No.
5: With the jorts and long jerseys?
1: It was a crap hole of a house.
5: Yeah. Still is, probably?
1: Probably.
6: But they have to move into some place with reinforced floors?
1: There you go.
5: At the end of the show, too.
6: We got to move before

0: was falls through.
1: Nice tutu. Does it come head around?
2: Yeah, we'll do it all again tomorrow. We really didn't rip on each other too much today.
0: Oh, we got to get it in at the end.
2: We had to get one in at the end, right?
1: It ebbs and flows day to day.
2: If that's happened, if any of you may hear, if you probably hear it on this podcast, just we're about to say goodbye for the day. But if that's ever happened to you, or you've done it and people have been cool, I'll show you the house. You know, I'll show you the house. We actually did our second house, but we still knew the neighbors, so we got to see the new house. But they bought it off of us, so they knew who we were, and it was cool, but got to walk around. But, yeah. You know,
1: and they painted everything pink.
2: They did paint it all different, that's for sure. But it did feel like your house when you walked into it, but,
1: It didn't have your furniture and your smell.
2: And the paint, the kids, none of that,
1: I farted so many times in this room.
2: I used to poop right there all the time. I pooped there all the time. All right. Download the Todd and Tyler app from your app store. 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
13: Chance of thunderstorms today. Otherwise, cloudy skies expected. High temperatures reach up to 87. South winds 5 to 10 miles per hour. Chance of thunderstorms tonight. Lows level off around 62. Overcast. 86 tomorrow, mainly sunny. From the Weatherology Weather Center, I'm meteorologist Jennifer Wojcicki on Rock 95. Right now, it's 75 degrees.
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1: Got an email yesterday. Poop's clean. All right. Well, colon's clean. Poop's never clean. Poop's pretty nasty.
2: By definition.
1: Yeah.
3: I saw the guy who won the...
1: colon's clean.
3: His name escapes me at the moment, but he won the Champions Tour golf event this weekend.
1: Right.
3: And he's he had a Color Guard hat on.
1: So. Did he really?
2: Oh, really? Oh, well,
3: so yeah. they're a big sponsor.
2: Target audience.
1: Yeah. that was his hat.
2: Champions Tour.
1: Did it look like the white box with a big label on it, or was this just a little label?
3: No, just had the Color Guard logo on the front of the hat.
1: Funny if it was actually the box. It was like shaped like the box with just a brim on it sticking out.
3: Right. They should give him a golf bag.
1: You call him S-Head, right?
3: That is shaped like that box. But usually I think they go with a, you know, like a TaylorMade.
1: Yeah, yeah.
3: Somebody that makes clubs makes your bag.
1: So I got it at the end of the show yesterday, but I didn't open it until we got off the air. Because I don't want to be sitting there thinking, oh, it's positive or something like that. But even then, that just means you have a polyp, but they go in and check it, right, Todd?
4: Yeah.
1: Your first colonoscopy, you actually had a lump in there, right?
3: No, not the first one. Second one.
1: Oh, the second one.
3: Yeah.
1: Okay. No, but why'd you have to? No, the first one was clean. That's right, because we did those together.
3: If you recall, we
1: had our butts in the air in the same room. No, we didn't.
3: We posted it up on social media.
1: We did, but then why? The second one, you went in and did the sleep one again, right?
3: Right.
1: Okay. But they told you to do sleep one the second time, right?
3: And no. The second time they found a couple of things that they had to clip off, and then they said you got to do it every 3 years from here on in.
1: Oh, so, the actual go down under. Okay.
3: So I guess I go again in October. Yeah, I already scheduled it.
1: Well, I Googled yesterday.
3: They're busy there, man. I had to schedule that 6 months in advance.
1: Oh, for that part. Okay. Yeah. Okay. Well, yeah, but people are. This is not an old guy thing, because colon cancer is on the rise in young kids, man. I mean, younger people, I think 20s and 30s.
2: Yeah, stuff like that. 30s white males specifically.
3: Right. Is it because of what we eat?
2: A lot. That's one of the things they think. Processed foods.
3: Yeah, other environmental factors?
1: No, well, I don't know. It says here, I Googled this yesterday once I got the clean thing here. And red meat is like, sorry, beef industry, but that's one of the main ones,
3: the Color Guard guy smiling?
1: You get an email to talk, push this head one to you. You get an email and now you have to log in. I think I got a letter in the mail like 3 years ago.
3: Log in? You said log in.
2: That was the second time you've done that.
1: Yeah. Well, you log through. Yeah, you send a log and then you log in. Right. I said a good one too, man. I was proud of that one. It was wrapped a bowl wrapper.
3: Yeah, has anybody ever sent just like a massive pile? Like I did.
1: My first time without grossing everybody out too late. It was a pile. I mean, it was a pile, you know. I almost had to, you scoop off the top of an ice cream cone.
3: I woke up.
1: Puss knows what that bucket looks like, man.
2: Yeah, I do.
1: I
3: just about stepped in the stinky pile this morning.
2: Somebody couldn't make it outside?
3: I apparently closed the door to the bedroom. There was one dog with me. You know, Christy's downstairs with the puppies and the rest of the dogs now. So it was just me and her, and I woke up when my alarm went off. And I think there was a pile around here somewhere. Yep, there was a pile.
1: Isn't that weird? You just smell that in the house.
3: Oh, it's powerful.
2: Do you question for a second, was that me?
3: Yeah.
1: diet choices.
3: I wonder if anybody's ever pranked the Color Guard people by... You know,
1: sending cat crap or dog crap.
3: Taking a big pile of dog poo.
1: Probably, you know, because once you get it shipped to you, of course, you're wasting that, because it's paid for by the... You're wasting the money.
2: Your doctor and your insurance are probably going to be pissed at you.
3: Because you're paying quite a bit of money for that, aren't you?
2: I would assume.
1: Yeah. Well, you'll pay for the shipping. They ship it to you, then you ship it right back. But I guess it's in your insurance. I don't know. Insurance probably paid
3: for
1: it.
3: What does the kit cost you and...
1: I don't remember.
3: You just submitted to insurance.
2: Yeah, I went through the insurance. I don't recall paying anything for it. Do you?
1: You have to be... No, I don't either. But you have to be eligible, though. You can't just decide to take it.
2: The thing. My doctor, actually, I saw him in August or something.
1: Right, right.
2: And I didn't actually turn the number until later in the fall.
1: Right.
2: And they wouldn't send it to me until I turned the number.
1: Yeah. Well, you know what? And I did mine 3 years ago, and I didn't even talk to my doctor. And 3 years later, the Cologuard got a hold of me and said, "Hey, we want another log." Oh. You know, so they got you in a database now, puss. So, yeah, I wonder if they keep that and shellac it and put your name underneath it and send it back to you.
2: Not.
1: All right. Yeah, so it's diet choice, eating lots of red meat, processed meat, high-fat foods with low-fiber fruits and vegetables. So the high-fat foods and red meat, processed meat. Body weight and activity, having obesity and being overweight and not moving or not exercising enough. And I'm thinking, okay, I do. I'm pretty good about those first two. And then I don't smoke cigarettes, but oh, damn it. Drinking alcohol regularly can cause your cells to move a little bit, too. That's your whole body, basically. So get that done if you reach that certain age. I was reading a story because Notre Dame is getting a label on their jerseys this year. I forget what the sponsor
2: SoFi.
1: Is. Yeah, it's 20
3: oh,
1: million
3: is it?
1: Or something. 20
3: yeah.
1: million or something like that. And I saw the Huskers say they'll never do that. Yeah, you will.
3: Somebody, sure
1: everybody's
3: you will.
1: Gonna, everybody's going to do that. Eventually.
2: Ohio State did something with like J.P.
1: Right.
2: Morgan Chase. They're
1: right,
2: getting like
1: right.
2: $17, $20 million
1: yeah,
2: a year for that.
1: Yeah, they got a bunch,
2: that.
1: Too. Michigan State got somebody, but they
3: if
1: only
3: they
1: got $4 million.
3: They'll never do that. No one's approached them yet. That's what that means. Of course
1: yeah,
3: you're
1: well,
3: take
1: it was,
3: money.
1: It was just a fan. It wasn't the school.
3: Oh, okay.
1: You know, it was a fan. They should be in,
3: okay,
1: you know, fanboys. You know how they are. So I imagine somebody's gonna have Cologuard on their jersey someday, you know?
3: No, I think that's for the Champions Tour.
2: Yeah.
1: Well, nobody, but old guys watch college football. Yeah, they'll see it. Yeah.
2: Yeah, there is that.
1: Time to poop. Yep.
2: There
1: it's
2: is.
1: It's advertising.
2: That.
1: It's advertising.
3: Right. It's your audience.
1: Yeah. So yeah, I'm clean. So that was a weight off my ass. Nick will be here. Who's coming in with it today, by the way?
2: Tyrell.
1: Oh, it's Tyrell.
2: Tyrell will be here.
1: Who was first? Tyrell today and Rachel tomorrow, right? All right. Yep, Colin clean. Check it off. I'll ship another log in about 3 years.
2: And thanks to Donnie for that email with 46 poop emojis. That's all
1: oh,
2: it was.
1: Oh, is that what that is? Okay.
2: That's all it was. Just a whole bunch of poop emojis. So thank you for that.
1: So I watched a little bit of the video of Tony Romo. First of all, because I always feel bad. I don't feel bad because DUIs are bad. You shouldn't be driving and drinking. I get it. But or drinking and driving. Driving and drinking.
3: Or both.
2: Either
3: both,
2: direction.
3: Yeah. The same.
1: Yeah, road beers. But when they released the footage, I mean, nobody looks good because everybody always looks, they looked a little buzzed, you know?
3: Yeah.
1: And then they're talking to the cop and trying to be blah, blah, blah.
3: He had go that, see, you know, buzz smile in his
1: yeah, he did.
3: In
1: the mugshot and then in the video he does. And I forget, the Daily Beast tweeted out, Jessica Simpson's ex, a buster for DUI.
2: God, come wow. on.
1: But you know what, though? They were trolling. Yeah. They know that's funny. They know that's funny. Yeah. Jessica Simpson's ex from what, 15 years ago?
2: Oh,
1: maybe 20 years
2: 20,
1: ago.
2: 20, at
1: yeah,
2: least.
1: Yeah, when he was playing, right.
3: Yeah.
1: When they had that run.
2: That might have, was that pre-Nick Lachey?
3: I think so.
1: It was.
2: I
1: yes,
2: think it was, yeah.
1: No, it was after that. Because that's how she came on the scene pretty young dating Nick Lachey. I think they got separated, but they might be wrong. Check it out. But yeah, they went to Cancun during a,
2: like on a bye week.
1: On a bye week in the playoffs.
2: Yeah.
1: That's right. In the playoffs. And then he came back, and didn't he fumble that
2: yeah,
1: ball against Seattle
2: yeah,
1: or something
2: yeah,
1: like that?
2: Yeah, he was holding for the kick.
1: Yeah, that's right.
2: That was right after Nick Lachey.
1: She yeah,
2: was,
1: I thought
2: she
1: so,
2: was
1: yeah.
2: with Lachey from 99 to 06. And then after that, Tony Romo, John Mayer, Adam Levine, and then weirdly, Bam Margera.
1: Well, he was a stud back then.
3: You this look is at Jessica a, Simpson.
2: Jessica Simpson.
3: Not
2: dude.
3: Tony Romo.
2: Not Tony. Yeah, Tony Romo.
3: Tony Romo was dating yeah. none of those guys.
2: Oh, and Billy Corgan, it says.
3: Really?
2: In 2009, a short-lived dating rumor about Billy Corgan and Jessica Simpson.
1: His hair was gone by then, wasn't it? 2009.
2: Oh, yeah.
1: He shaved it a long time ago.
2: He did
1: ago.
2: That in the 90s for...
1: Well, he was losing it pretty bad, you could tell on his early videos.
3: But I think as a Cowboy quarterback...
1: He's a really good interviewer, by the way.
3: You're obligated to... Bang a star, aren't you?
1: Oh, yeah.
2: Man, Dak's
1: you jump all over that. He was the hottest thing. You know, everybody loved him.
3: I don't know
1: Robo.
3: That Dak has been associated with any celebrity.
2: I think he's got a wife, but I don't think she's
1: wife,
2: famous.
1: Right.
3: Aikman had, who was the, she was a country music
1: country
3: star.
1: Singer, right, yeah.
3: I want to say Lori Morgan.
1: I was hoping you would pause in that word.
3: Complete the sentence or pause?
1: Yeah. I was hoping you'd pause on that one. Aikman had somebody, she was a, because he probably thought the same thing. It was Lori Morgan, I believe.
2: Yes.
1: Country singer, right?
3: Correct.
2: Yeah. Also, according to this, Sandra Bullock, briefly.
1: Yeah.
3: Aikman.
1: And by the way, CBS, I don't even know why they just say it, but CBS, is they're standing by Romo. They're not going to fire him for that. You know, he didn't kill anybody. He was dumb as hell. I get it, but he's a big part of their crew. People like Tony Romo on the call.
3: But a lot of people get fired for that reason.
2: I mean, there was probably a morals clause they could have.
1: Yeah.
2: They're not going to do
3: but
2: that.
3: But he's a little too high up the chain.
2: Yeah.
3: Right. He's a little too important.
1: Oh, yeah. Of course he is. Yeah. And he also... And luckily, nothing happened. Like, it wasn't an accident.
2: Right.
1: Kills a bunch of people, you know.
2: That would have been a different story.
1: Yeah, there's a horrible DUI boat story I got coming
3: right,
1: up.
3: And he didn't have a knife, and he wasn't slashing people.
2: No. Right.
3: It wasn't a Sanchez situation.
2: Yeah, that one you got to go.
1: Yeah. Even Sanchez was number one announcer, they would have got rid of him.
2: Yeah.
3: Oh,
1: he was number one.
3: Yeah.
1: He was, wasn't he like four or five or three or four or somewhere in
3: don't
1: there?
3: Think you can get away with that.
2: Yeah, when you stab a guy in Indianapolis, you
1: just
2: lose your job.
1: Just to watch him die. I love that song. Stabbed a guy in Indianapolis just to watch him die.
2: You
1: come
2: lose
1: back.
2: Your job.
1: Come back.
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18: Chance for storms today, otherwise overcast. High temperatures reach up to 87. Southwesterly winds 5 to 10 miles per hour. Cloudy skies expected again. Tonight, chance of thunderstorms. Lows level off around 62. High of 86. Tomorrow, mainly sunny skies. From the Weatherology Weather Center, I'm meteorologist Jennifer Wojcicki on Rock 95. Currently, it's 77 degrees.
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3: Tony Romo was going to see Grandma and Grandpa.
4: Yeah,
5: that's what he said.
3: That's what he told the cop.
4: Well, I hope they live there, because it'd be easy to pick that lie up. He's a Wisconsin guy, right?
5: Yeah.
4: So I'm sure he wouldn't say he's going to go see him in Dallas.
5: I mean,
4: he was driving.
5: Tony Romo's grandparents would probably be in their 90s, wouldn't you think?
4: Yeah.

0: Romo. She 50?
1: Yeah, 45, I bet she was 50.
0: Yeah.
1: But I bet
0: his grandparents are alive. That's crap.
2: He's 46. So, yeah.
0: He could have alive grandparents.
2: Yeah, his grandparents could be in 90s, their 80s. Though. 80s 80, to 90s. Yeah. Yeah.
1: I'm sure the Wisconsin cops have their antenna up for drunk drivers, because everywhere you read, they're the drunkest state in the nation.
0: Yeah, they are. Yeah. Proud of it, too, man.
1: And I Googled the states with the most DUIs. Wisconsin does not make the list.
0: I mean, why? Because the cops are not, they let people probably just go once in a while.
2: Well, you think? I mean,
1: maybe they're more responsible.
0: I don't think it's that. I think it's probably,
2: I was going to say California or New York, just for population.
0: Well, population, yeah. If you're doing that per capita, it's
1: California
0: different.
1: California has the highest total volume of DUI.
2: Yeah,
1: of course.
2: Just because there's more people.
1: Just because of the number of people, but consistently recorded among the highest rates of DUI per capita now, per 100,000 drivers. South and North Dakota take it.
0: All per capita, yeah.
2: What else is there to do up there, man?
0: Jeez.
1: And there's another one. Let's see. Montana ranked as the state with the highest DUI severity score. And that's when they kill people. Repeat offenders, things like that. Mix of arrests, fatal crashes per
0: probably
1: capita.
0: Driving faster,
1: yeah,
0: too.
1: And repeat offenders.
2: Is there a stat that would tell us which state has the highest BAC when they get stopped for DUI? Like, who's the actual drunkest?
0: That's a good one, too. That might be Wisconsin.
2: They probably don't put those numbers out. I would like to see that.
0: Somebody's going
2: to
0: try to beat it.
2: I'd like to see which state has the average highest BAC when they get stopped for a DUI.
0: Well, this guy got stopped for a DUI. Richard Stevenson, 45, facing multiple charges of aggravated DUI and reckless homicide in a boating accident. And he was flying really far on a no-wake zone flying. Apparently had a couple of DUIs before boating. And here's the problem with this. So his passenger, a woman, was decapitated.
2: Oh!
0: Yeah. She was decapitated.
2: Oh, 80 miles an hour before striking another boat, killing one. Wow.
0: There goes ahead, man. Yeah.
2: Oh, you don't want to be the divers on that one.
0: Looking for the head?
2: Right.
0: Yeah. Oh, this is just like a little inlet where that's why it's a no-wake zone. He was flying through that going 80 miles an hour? What a dumbass.
2: Oh, like the little canals where people park their boats behind their house?
0: That's
2: that
0: where
2: type
0: it's at.
2: Of thing?
0: Or you look at the video? Look at the video. It's on ABC News website.
1: Yeah, or you're supposed to slow
0: down. There's not a video of the boat, but it shows where they're looking for the head.
2: Oh, God.
0: And these people are basically, and the searchers are standing in water with waders up to their waist, so they can actually look for the head by standing there, kicking around. Yeah, see if you kick a head around.
2: That's so brutal.
0: It is brutal. She was like a 30-year-old girl or something, I gotta believe. Yeah, he looks sad in his mugshot. He's going to go away for a while.
2: This says he was on a 30-foot pontoon boat. They must have had that thing strapped. If it was doing 80 miles an hour. Usually pontoons don't go that fast, do they?
1: Some of those you see, they have two outboard motors on them. Yeah. So they can probably get going.
0: Yeah.
1: Especially if there's nobody on it. And if it was just these two people.
2: Yeah, it was just the two people.
0: Oh, hold it. The girl wasn't on his. He decapitated a girl on another boat.
1: Oh.
0: So he didn't even know her.
2: Two people on board that boat killing one of those two people. Okay, right. Gotcha.
0: Yeah.
2: Oh, man.
1: So he was hot rodding his pontoon all by himself?
0: And like you said, it's just that little canal where there are houses and boats. That's why it's a no-wake zone.
1: Right.
0: He was flying 80 miles an hour on that thing.
1: Because you're supposed to slow down. You're about to dock the boat.
0: Wow.
2: Oh,
0: docked
2: yeah.
0: It good.
2: Yeah.
0: Right?
2: He was at .20.
1: Mm-mm. Oh, no.
2: And had been firing back shots of Fireball all day.
0: Yeah.
1: Oh, they said Romo had a few shooters in his pocket, too.
0: Oh, really? Well, it's golf course.
1: Yeah.
0: You know, that's where you get them. I'm golfing today with my son.
1: Throw me an extra Tito's, would you?
2: I mean, I'll get
0: in my pocket.
2: I'll get in the car after playing golf and realize I still got a tee stuck in my hat. But, I mean, you probably should take them the shooter bottles out of your pocket.
0: Out of your cargo pants, right?
2: Yeah. That's a good move there,
0: Tony. Put them in the bag and put the bag in the trunk of the car.
1: No, the shooters, when they appear.
0: Usually the shooters don't make it to the car.
1: Right, in my bag. They don't make it to the 18th hole.
0: No.
2: God. This dude that was driving the boat. 3 DUI arrests, 4 misdemeanor speeding offenses, 3 reckless driving offenses, and fleeing and eluding the police. He shouldn't be behind the wheel of anything.
1: No, he shouldn't be walking outside of a prison.
2: No.
0: Well, he won't be now. He won't be now.
1: You think a lot of people get away with this and don't do much time.
0: Well, this guy has a huge record, though.
1: Yeah. And when he gets out, he's just going to do it again.
0: He might go away for a while. This is vehicular homicide.
2: He killed somebody. He's going away 10,
0: 15,
2: for
0: 20 years, probably.
2: A good stretch.
0: Yeah.
1: Well, good. I just don't understand these people that get 6, 7, 8 DUIs.
0: Well, once again, they don't care at that point.
1: And they still walk the
0: street.
1: Because
0: how am I supposed to go anywhere, right?
1: Right.
0: Yeah.
1: But still they do.
2: A 2023 misdemeanor speeding violation for going 30 miles an hour over the speed limit.
0: Is that a car or a boat?
2: I think that's a car.
0: You could eat a bunch of boat DUIs, too.
2: Yeah.
0: Which state was this in again?
2: Chicago, I think it was Illinois. Yeah,
0: it's a lake in Illinois somewhere.
2: McHenry, Illinois?
0: Yeah.
1: Oh, lake downstate.
2: It says it was on a river. Fox River, outside Chicago?
1: Nope, never fished it.
0: No, you're looking at it here. That could be a river.
1: Bet you Tyler Walsh has fished it.
0: Boy, you see Walsh, man. Walsh weighs about 17 pounds, man.
2: Yeah.
0: On his social media. Good for him, you know. He's emaciated, but he looks good. Good for him.
2: Yeah, I saw him the other day tractor shaming.
0: Oh, he did?
2: Yeah, you know, he works at a golf course.
0: Yeah, he does work at a golf course.
2: He said his boss wanted to know if he could drive a tractor, of course, and then then it was just this little tractor, this little toy thing over here. He was tractor shaming.
0: We love him. Comedian Tyrone Frazier going to be in the studio with us. Retired Nick Allen will be here eventually, too. And I'm waiting for... So I saw this, and I know you guys don't do this, but I will bring this up about... I retweeted this visual. One thing I do like about... And you guys don't do this in your leagues. This is my favorite thing about... I don't play fantasy football. I just don't feel like doing it. But the bottom line is, I know a lot of people play it. But the ones I like are the ones that the loser has to do something.
1: Yeah, whoever takes last, whoever
0: I love those.
1: In last
0: I think
1: place.
0: They all. I realize the winner gets some money, but I think the last place. Those are the best ones, the most interesting ones. You guys aren't in those kind of leagues, right?
2: No.
0: Loser. Yeah.
1: No.
0: They're the best. They are the best. There's a guy. I showed the video. I'll show you the video. It's on Twitter. Check it out, @TNT Radio Empire. They made a guy who lost last year's join a bodybuilding contest.
2: Oh, somebody showed me this.
0: And he walks out on stage with three other guys. It's preliminaries, obviously. He's not fat, but he's not ripped. He's just a regular-looking dude flexing his arms on stage.
2: In a Speedo.
0: In a Speedo. It's the best. It is the best.
2: See, I think to do one
0: They're
2: of those,
0: the best ones, man.
2: I think to do
0: there
2: one
0: a lot of young guys do that. Right.
2: You have to be super committed to making sure that you're scouring the waiver wires. I mean, you really got to work your team all season long.
0: Well, yeah.
1: Yeah, you have to pay attention. Yeah.
2: And I'm not that dedicated.
1: Yeah. Oh, no. Yeah. I've been known to
0: go. Did you ever finish last in your league?
2: Oh, certainly.
0: Yeah. Okay.
2: Yeah.
0: But that's why that would keep people more interested in it then. If you guys actually had something really. Not so. Some are really bad. Some are really embarrassing for these guys.
1: No, don't make me pay too much attention because I've been known.
0: Oh, you don't care.
1: Go out Sunday and I'm golfing and I look and there are two guys on my starting lineup that are injured.
2: Right.
1: So I'm playing with nine guys. So I'm not a good fantasy player.
2: Well, sometimes you can end up in last and it's just not your fault.
1: Right.
0: It's never your fault.
2: No, it can be.
0: It's your players. They're messing up. Right.
2: No, it can. It can or absolutely be your fault. If you don't manage the team well, but if you draft a bunch of great guys and then they all get hurt, you're kind of screwed.
0: Oh, okay.
1: But the example I gave you is just an example of a lazy general manager.
2: Right. If it's
1: you should check and see if all the guys in your starting lineup can actually play today.
2: Yeah, and I've been in leagues where obviously one guy has just checked out and stopped paying attention to his team.
0: Yeah.
2: And that's different.
0: Well, I'm sure we'll get calls on that about guys that actually had to do stuff. You know, one of the most famous ones from years ago was that group of guys from Omaha. That was a national story where the last guy has to get a tattoo.
2: Yeah.
0: And they pick out the tattoo.
1: I saw
0: it. It could be anything on there.
1: I think
0: like
1: it was
0: a swastika or something like that.
1: Yeah. They've made t-shirts especially for this. And I can't complete the sentence, but the top of the t-shirt in bold letters says, "I suck." And then it, in small letters, "at fantasy football, blah, blah, blah." There's a bunch of other stuff. And then in large font, below all of the small font, is a euphemism for a wiener. Richards.
2: Oh.
1: Yeah. So that's what you see from a distance. So that's pretty tame punishment, just wearing a t-shirt.
0: Yeah, that was actually pretty tame compared to the ones I've been seeing. Yeah, some of these guys make these kids, these guys do a lot of fun stuff.
2: I've seen ones where it's the loser has to sit at a Denny's for 24 hours. But for every stack of pancakes you eat, it takes 1 hour off the time you have to be there.
1: I haven't seen anything that turns into, potentially lethal, like frat-type hazing.
2: No.
0: But I've seen guys really have to go out in public and do stuff that might put them in danger. I saw one recently where the guy lost his fantasy football league and he had to do something in public where, approaching people and I'm thinking, man, that guy's going to get punished or something like that.
2: Oh, God.
0: Yeah.
2: This one says some league said if you lose, you have to go take the SAT or ACT.
0: All right, come on back.
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5: From the newsroom, I'm Alex Carminati. Over $53,000 have been raised to help the family of a 24-year-old Jamestown man who was killed in a car crash on I-94. Coleman Lynn died in a head-on crash near Elbow Lake on July 19th. He was a coach and grad student at the University of Jamestown. A GoFundMe page says the money that's being raised will help with funeral expenses and hospital bills. A 73-year-old man from Woodbury, Minnesota was also killed in the crash, and two other people were hurt. The Grand Forks School Board on Tuesday decided to table their discussion of pilots to August 10th. This is in regard to whether they will vote to support the pilot for the Ray Richards Golf Course redevelopment program. The Minnesota Department of Natural Resources have removed Level 4 burning restrictions they implemented in Cook, Coochiching, Lake, and Northern St. Louis counties. From the newsroom, I'm Alex Carminati.
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15: Chance for storms today, otherwise overcast. High temperatures reach up to 87. Southwesterly winds 5 to 10 miles per hour. Cloudy skies expected again tonight. Chance of thunderstorms, lows level off around 62. High of 86, tomorrow, mainly sunny skies. From the Weatherology Weather Center, I'm meteorologist Jennifer Wojcicki on Rock 95. Currently, it's 77 degrees.
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0: Too much talk? 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Too much rock? Not possible. Todd and Tyler on Rock 95. Sex, drugs, rock and roll, and general jackassery. 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
1: So Tyrell's with us. Nick's with us. Hi, guys.
2: Good to be here.
1: Hi, guys. So we were talking about, and we weren't talking, somebody else was talking about, Gen Z, and 50% of Gen Z guys have never asked a woman out in person. Or is that just, general?
2: That's crazy.
1: I think it's just 50% of guys have not asked a woman out in person. I mean, it's different now because of the phones and everything,
3: asking women out.
2: Yeah. I also feel like...
1: But 50% says that men have never asked a woman out in person.
2: People aren't bored enough anymore. You know what I mean? Like, yeah. I feel like boredom used to drive so many things, including getting the courage up to ask a girl out, because otherwise you were going to sit at home alone. You know what I mean?
1: Or just another night out with the guys. And you get tired, and you guys all get pissed at each other because nobody's getting laid.
4: Some fear of rejection stuff going on there? Because, you know, if you read social media...
1: Well, it's that at all. It's also, it's not just that so much, but everybody's meeting online now.
4: Yeah.
1: I mean, they're messaging each other.
3: Yeah, the stat I'm seeing here is...
4: So they don't ask each other out online? Does that not count?
1: That doesn't count. This is in person.
4: Oh, okay.
1: 50% of men have never asked a person... Is it 50% of men or 50% of Gen Z men?
3: The stat says 45% of Gen Z, so 18 to 25.
1: Gen Z, that's the story. Yeah, I'm watching TV here, and it says Gen Z here.
3: I've never asked a woman out in person.
4: In person.
2: That's crazy.
1: Gen Z is, once again...
4: Just to kind of... That's the way it is. More people are meeting online than meeting in bars.
3: Yeah, and that's what they say. It's a digital shift and what we just said, a heightened fear of rejection or awkward social failure.
4: Because they're looking at the social media of all their peers and, you know, nobody's going to brag about being rejected. No,
2: nobody talks about the bad things.
4: They're going to brag about how much they're getting and, you know, they'll say, oh, wow, it looks like I'm a loser.
1: Yeah, but we all know that feeling of just walking up to a woman and asking her out, or even asking somebody out you kind of know, and you don't know if they're going to say yes or no.
4: No, you don't.
1: Some of them say as a friend.
4: Right.
1: You
4: know? Yeah.
1: You gotta go as a friend.
4: You got to prepare yourself.
3: We're going to bang as friends?
4: Right, for that rejection.
2: This fear of rejection is hurting us as a humanity.
4: Yeah, you know what I mean?
1: Like, I think guys wait, at least I did. You really got to wait until you know they actually, like, you hear from a friend. She said she likes you. She'd go out with you. Then you ask. But I've done it. I think over in my career, in my dating career, I've had the we should be friends. And then I didn't go out because I'm not going to go out as friends.
3: No.
2: Right.
1: That happened once. And I didn't think, and I just took a stab at this one. I don't think I had no idea that she was either going to say yes or no. But I definitely didn't think she was going to say yes for sure. I'm thinking, this is 50-50. Well, it was the wrong 50. And then I think once when I was in college, I asked a girl out and she said, I think she just said no.
3: Well, I mean, like, are you, Mister? Is this consensual? Yeah. Like I told you guys earlier, sometimes circumstance forces your hand. Like me and my wife.
1: Right, you had.
3: It was the day of the final that we had the class together, and I didn't know if I was ever going to see her again. So it's like, well, I guess I kind of got to now.
1: But push, if you're in college now, you're on her socials.
3: Yeah,
1: you're reaching out there.
3: Yeah,
1: hey, I want to see you class tomorrow. You want to do something after class? Then you'll know ahead of time.
3: Well, that's another thing they point out here in this one that I'm looking at. It says confusion over what constitutes socially acceptable behavior. You know, we've talked about this where
1: women don't want to be approached.
3: They don't want to be approached.
1: They're on both sides of that issue too. I've seen stories where women say, "Guys never walk up to us anymore." Then women say, "Don't walk up to us anymore."
4: Yeah.
2: So when I was,
4: you're getting mixed messages there.
2: Confusion. Right. When I was going through my divorce and like back out into the dating game for the first time in 10 years, I was an absolute disaster. But there was, I think,
3: I only had to work one time.
2: I was buying clothes. I was spending a bunch of money on like a couple new suits and stuff. Mostly for court, but I didn't tell it. but I didn't tell the sales girl that, right? And I asked her out. I asked the sales girl out at the end. Oh, and she was so, like, she was beside herself. Because I asked for her phone number.
1: Wow.
2: And she, that was not obviously something she had ever been asked. She was like...
1: At the store. Okay.
2: Yeah. Well, and she was like... I can give you like my Snapchat and my Facebook and
1: all that. Because you were 10 years out. You remember phone numbers.
2: I was like, can I get a phone? Like, would you ever want to go out sometime? Can I get your phone number? And she was like, phone number. Like, she was so...
1: Whoa, wait,
2: I didn't... Why are we asking personal questions here, man?
1: So, did she say yes?
2: No. I got her socials, but I don't think she ever went out.
4: Morse code.
2: Yeah.
5: He said it was a disaster.
2: No, yeah. It was a disaster.
4: I found the way to... And that there were a couple of women in college that I pursued, you know, and got rejected, and eventually...
1: Pursued.
4: It was the one that...
1: Something like you're following somebody around.
4: Claimed that, you know. Not to know me. You know, if you recall that conversation decades ago.
1: Yeah, we called her.
4: Yeah. I mean, that I asked several women out in college. I don't recall getting rejected a lot. And I found that one way, a real way to not get rejected is if you bang them first and then ask them out after that.
1: Yeah,
4: and then
1: that's true.
4: Generally,
1: that's true.
4: They're a little more receptive.
1: That is true.
2: That's for some good bar.
4: Yeah. There's some advice for you kids. If you're fear of rejection. Well, bang them first, and they will probably go out with you later.
2: That's the whole principle behind Tinder.
4: Right, depending upon how you bang.
1: Let's get your story. I think we've talked about this before, maybe just with Rachel, but let's get your story. How did you start talking to her? Did you know her from the comedy scene ahead of time?
2: Kind of. So I had seen her on Facebook. She had just moved back from California.
1: Okay,
2: 6 months after I got into comedy.
1: And how long were you divorced? You saw her on Facebook?
2: Like a couple of months. You know, I was like scamming for girls all the time.
1: Okay.
2: Yeah. And
1: you're asking for phone numbers at Victoria's Secret.
2: Hey, it was a men's warehouse.
1: That'd be the way to do it.
2: It was a men's warehouse.
1: I know.
2: I should have went to Victoria's Secret.
1: I'm buying underwear for who? For you, if you like. Yeah.
2: But no, we, a couple of times we hung out after open mics, and she actually, the first time we ever hung out after an open mic.
1: Right.
2: I don't remember exactly how it came up, but she bet me.
1: Say perform.
2: Perform. Okay, yeah. So I
1: bet you $1,000 that she would never perform on you.
2: Perform on me. Sorry.
1: Well, she could win $1,000 then.
2: Yeah, well.
1: But what's never, though?
2: It was
1: never's your whole life, so you never have to pay off.
2: Well, I was going
1: to
2: say, and it was in a very jokey context.
1: Got it.
2: I just remember thinking, like, oh, this is, I got this in the bag. It's obviously on her mind, right?
5: Well, then, and at some point later on down the road, did you say, you know, lost $1,000?
2: Oh, no, literally.
1: That was that night.
2: Literally, like, a month and a half later, 2 months later, when it finally did happen, I did make the joke. I was like, you owe me $1,000. And then I let her work it off, you know, $10 at a time.
5: $10.
4: That's a variation on the, what was the Nikki Glaser joke that we can't say? At the Tom Brady roast. Oh, Tom Brady likes to be told he can't do things.
2: Okay.
5: Oh, yeah.
4: For lack of a better term, Tom Brady cannot make me orgasm.
1: Right.
4: Yeah. That was her final line. I saw her, she was talking to somebody on a podcast, and she's kind of freaky when it comes to her porn.
1: She says she can only have an orgasm if she's watching porn.
4: Right.
1: While having sex.
4: Some guy got a hold of her on the dark web and said he was going to pay somebody $100,000, five guys to come in and gang rape her. And she said, "Oh, joke's on you, pal. That's my fantasy."
1: Wow. That's just... Todd said all that.
3: Doesn't she want her boyfriend to bang other women, too?
4: Yeah.
3: Tell her about it.
4: And it seems that she watches a lot of gangbang porn.
1: Wow. All right. Yeah, whatever you're into, man.
4: She's kind of freaky. Yeah.
2: How can we say host that, the Golden Globes? I have to say perform, you know?
4: Yeah.
1: Perform.
4: Stupid rules.
1: So we'll get Rachel's... when she said that to you, you're right. So she's leading with a sexual thing. So you're thinking, oh, she's going to date me.
2: I literally thought...
1: What'd you say? Do you want to go out sometime?
2: I'm going to say, like, one time we had been spending all this time together and it had never been directly said, like, oh, are we going to go out? She was the first one, though, who asked me to go get coffee. And then she told me at that coffee that she was in the middle of a divorce.
1: Oh, okay.
2: And
1: you asked for her phone number?
2: And that's when I was like, oh, this is complicated.
4: I'm going to need that $1,000.
1: Well, you were going out. You were just getting divorced, too.
2: Right. No, well, right. I was just finished up with mine, and she was just starting hers. And so then for a while, we just hung out, like, probably two or three, four months, just spent a lot of time together.
4: Did you worry in that instance? Because, you know, immediately after I got divorced, you're always worried. worried about, they tell you, you shouldn't go with the rebound chick.
2: Yeah, my therapist was like, this girl's too good for you. Don't mess it up.
4: Yeah.
1: Oh, really? Okay. Yeah, all, she right, was like, all right.
5: She didn't pull any punches.
2: No, yeah, no.
4: No, and my therapist pointed out to me that, you know, all the girlfriends I had in the first marriage were my rebound chicks, and I should go ahead.
2: Right, that makes sense. Right. Yeah.
4: I should give her a chance.
2: Well, and honestly, I talk about a big game, but I'm leaving out the part that I was seeing, like, Tinder girls and Bumble girls and stuff, and I would invite them to my shows, and then I would have Rachel go out, and, like, if more than one of them showed up, I'd have Rachel go talk one of them into leaving.
1: Oh, yeah.
2: So she was wingmanning for me for a little while, and then,
4: and she knew that other women wanted you.
2: So that makes you
4: more desirable,
5: in demand.
2: And you know, all from a guy with a breathalyzer in his car who lived in his sister's basement, you know.
1: All right, come on back. Tyrell with us.
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0: chance for storms today. Otherwise, overcast. High temperatures reach up to 87. Southwesterly winds 5 to 10 miles per hour. Cloudy skies expected again. Tonight, chance of thunderstorms. Lows level off around 62. High of 86. Tomorrow, mainly sunny skies. From the Weatherology Weather Center, I'm meteorologist Jennifer Wojcicki on Rock 95. Right now, it's 78 degrees.
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0: Good morning, ladies and gentlemen, and welcome back to another exciting day of the North Dakota State AA American Legion Baseball Tournament from Jack Williams Stadium in North Fargo today as we get set for a winner's bracket matchup between a 6 seed and a 7 seed in the state tournament. The Grand Forks Royals are here today to take on the Fargo Post 400 Stars. 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I'm Ryan Cunningham. Today, Mike Goyne will have our flagship engineering for those of you that are on Magnitude Sports today from Starion Field, your home ballpark in Fargo today. Well, this one should be as interesting a game as you're going to see. A 6 versus a 7. Both teams working upsets in what was the quarterfinal round, although you could say that Grand Forks' matchup with Mandan maybe not as much of an upset as Post 400's matchup was with West Fargo. Coming into the tournament, most of the coaches would have agreed that if you finished number 3 through number 7, maybe even number 8, you were probably right in the thick of things in the middle of the pack, and those games were toss-ups, and that means this one will be a toss-up today. However, going up against number 2 or number 1, West Fargo or Fargo Post 2, was going to be a stiff challenge. But Alex Christofferson, who will play left field today for the Post 400 Stars, was up to that challenge through a dazzling matchup as Post 400 worked the upset by a final score of 5-3, and Post 400 moves on to the next round. Correction, 4-1. My apologies, 4-1. They were winners 5-3 in the opening round against Williston, and the Stars make their way to this level. Grand Forks took on Mandan, a team that they split with in the regular season. A big blow from Alex Seaver early in the game. 2 RBI double that made it 3-0, eventually 4-0 in the top of the first inning, and then Seaver took over. 7 innings of work. He did not allow an earned run, gave up 2 unearned, didn't walk a batter, struck out 7, and they make their way to the quarterfinal round with a win of 6-2 over Mandan. So now you've got a 6 versus a 7 in what will be the quarterfinals of the state tournament. One thing to mention is that when you're in a state baseball tournament, it's cliche and almost stupid to say it this way, but winning a state tournament is a heck of a lot easier if you keep on winning. Now you'd say, well, obviously, right? Well, let's illustrate that for you. You win today, you've got a game tomorrow at 1:30 in the afternoon. You lose today, you've got to come back and play again this afternoon at 4:30, and then you would have perhaps 2 games tomorrow instead of 1. So this is a huge day today when you get to this day of the tournament, which is usually in a regular tournament that we would talk about, like an 8-team tournament. This would be round number 2 of the tournament, but really right now, this is somewhat round 3, maybe even round 4. It's day 4 of the tournament, but round 3 overall after you got through the pigtail round. But it's moving day in the state tournament. There's a lot on the line between this 6-7 matchup today. And then, of course, a little bit of pride to work in as well. Post 400 came to Grand Forks and had a solid 4-0 lead going to the bottom of the 7th inning in game 1 of that doubleheader, and it spun out. Grand Forks walked it off with 5 runs. In the bottom of the 7th inning to win 5-4. They won 5-3 in the nightcap with a big 5-run second, ended up holding on. Grand Forks scored runs in only 2 innings of 14 against Post 400 earlier this year and won both games. It's been that tight in the middle of these standings. And Don Bryant, the head coach of Post 400, will join us later on in our pregame report, and he'll talk to you about him telling his team, 14 flawless innings, bad for 2. You come out 0-2 in a doubleheader. It's a message that he's reinforced with his team time and time again. Now, I'm going to invite you to stay tuned for our conversation today with Nick Chine, the head coach of the Grand Forks Royals. We had a very interesting event that took place while we were coming together for our conversation today. Those of you that know Jack Williams Stadium, we did our interviews with both coaches off to the right of the grandstand today, between the concession stand and the clubhouse. There are trees that overhang the clubhouse, and during the conversation with Coach Chine today, one of the large tree limbs actually broke away and fell onto the clubhouse, and you can hear that tree come apart in the background. And Coach Chine is wondering if that's an omen one way or the other coming into the day. Is that opening the gate to a win, or is that closing the gate towards a loss? We'll have to wait and find out later what that tree means. You can hear in the background there is one change in some of the elemental details today. There's a pretty good wind blowing in from straightaway center field today. There was very little, if any, breeze at all when we were here last back on Tuesday. So very little breeze at all that day. But today there will be a wind blowing in, so the ball may stay in the ballpark. The ball may stay down. That could mean scoring runs is a premium for both of these teams today. And for tournament goers, maybe not so much a threat right now. But as the day moves on today, the chances for rain continue to pick up. And so we'll be kind of fighting some of that off throughout the day, particularly if we get to those later games. I believe the best chance of rain in Fargo, according to most of the forecast models, is around 11 o'clock tonight. And so hopefully that wouldn't impact the tournament. But it gets better slowly as the day goes along. So the night session could be in a little bit of danger tonight. Today, we're going to get this one in, though. Post 400, the 7 seed in the tournament. Grand Forks, the 6 seed in the tournament. We'll take a break in our pregame report brought to you today by our friends at Signature Graphics and Apparel in Grand Forks. 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
7: Hey, everybody. 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
0: Welcome back to our coverage of American Legion Baseball. 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Ryan Cunningham with you for Post 400, the Stars getting set to take on Grand Forks Post 6 and the Royals in a quarterfinal matchup today. Well, let's break down the bracket where we're at for you. First of all, the path for these teams, Post 400 is in a place where they've had to win two games to get here. Grand Forks had to win one. That was the benefit of finishing number 6 versus number 7. So you go back to those two bad innings that Post 400 had against Grand Forks in Grand Forks, and those two bad innings are the difference between having played one game and using one pitcher and maybe having Alex Christopherson available today, or playing two games and not having Alex Christopherson ready to go today. But Post 400 beats Williston in the opening round 5-3. They knock off West Fargo by a score of 4-1. Grand Forks with a win over Mandan 6-2 back on Tuesday as well. Both teams sat out yesterday, so they're ready to go here today. Now, the other matchups after we left on Tuesday saw Fargo Post 2 in the nightcap defeat Jamestown 10-0, and Bismarck with a 5-4 win over Minot in a pretty exciting 4-5. 5 matchup. Now, in consolation play, West Fargo did rally for a win on Wednesday, defeating Dickinson, and Jamestown defeated Williston. So Jamestown has now played 3 games and is 2-1 in the tournament as the number 9 seed. They're hanging around, and that matters because Jamestown is the team that awaits the loser of this matchup coming up today at 4:30. Our 11 o'clock matchup is Grand Forks and Post 400 in the winner's bracket. Also a quarterfinal, Post 2 in Bismarck today at 1:30. Then at 4:30, Jamestown gets the loser here. And at 7 o'clock, West Fargo will get the loser of Post 2 and Bismarck. That should be a dandy matchup coming up later on tonight as well, assuming the rain doesn't come. That's a look at the drive for the title. Let's move on to our coaches' conversation. For those of you in Grand Forks, brought to you by Acme Equipment and Acme Tools, your Kubota dealers. And we'll start with Don Bryant, the head coach of the Fargo Post 400 Stars. And we mentioned the great game that was twirled by Alex Christofferson, and he went ahead and told us they went with their best guy on the hill to get that upset win over West Fargo back on Tuesday.
8: Yeah, they can, and AC pitched really well. Alex Christofferson, he's our best guy, and he's a senior, and he went out there and did what he does. So
0: great effort from him. You got enough offense as well, and you know, in talking with the Grand Forks coaches and a couple of the other coaches as well, it seems like every team in the middle of this pack has been looking for one thing all year, and that's that timely hit with runners on, and you seem to find that in your matchup back on Tuesday.
8: Yeah, we got that, and we didn't execute fully. You're always looking to be, you know, always looking for perfection and to execute. I mean, we missed some bunts that we should have got down, but overall, I mean, we came through with some big hits, especially with 2 outs and stuff. So
0: now you're ready to go today against Grand Forks. You had 2 games with them at the end of the year. 2 big innings, really 2 bad innings that you had against Grand Forks cost you both games. I'm sure that's part of the message to your guys today.
8: Well, you know, I always tell kids, you know, you could play flawless for 14 innings and you have 2 bad ones, you should lose the doubleheader. So, you know what I mean? So it's... It's just that's how it goes. I mean,
0: how do you feel your teams are similar? How do you feel your teams might be different post 400 versus Grand Forks?
8: Well, I mean, I think pitching is the key with both teams, throwing strikes. I think it comes down to defense, you know. And I think we're pretty similar all around. It's just, you know, not making mistakes and getting timely hits. You know, in the first game they did, they got great timely hitting at the end and they beat us. So,
0: Coach, let's talk about your pitching rotation. You've played 2 games now, so you're already on to your 3rd. Grand Forks is on to their 2nd. Just by nature, that will put them ahead of you a little bit, so you got to kind of fight from behind on the pitching side. But tell us who gets the ball today and what your approach is now going forward.
8: Well, we're going to go with the senior. We're going to go with Gus Wehrmeyer is going to get the ball, and you know, it's his last hurrah, so to speak, so you know, we want to give him the opportunity to dictate and see what happens.
0: Gus Wehrmeyer, a great athlete that people in Grand Forks are definitely going to be familiar with. One of the places where these teams will be different is a depth situation. That's not new for Grand Forks. They're used to that. Grand Forks has 5 bench players. They probably use 1 or 2 on what might be a regular basis today. However, when you look at Post 400, they're going to have some options that Grand Forks doesn't. They've got 9 guys sitting in the dugout today, and so an opportunity for them to flex their muscle a little bit offensively, maybe an extra arm coming out of the bullpen today, and those types of things matter when you get into multiple rounds of a tournament. That is an advantage that Post 400 will have today. Those are the comments of Don Bryant, the head coach of Fargo Post 400, joining us today for our pregame report and our pregame coaches conversation, brought to you today by Acme Equipment and Acme Tools, your Kubota dealers, with a full line of Kubota products to help you do your best work in Grand Forks. 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
0: 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Ryan cutting in with you here today. Mike Goyne, Mike Mason is our studio engineer for those of you for Post 400 over at Starion Bank Field in West Fargo today. Today, the Royals of Grand Forks, the sixth seed, will take on the Post 400 Stars, the seventh seed in round number three of the State American Legion Baseball Tournament from Fargo. 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Whether it's your home, your auto, your life, health, farm, or business, Logan Karski has the plan for you at State Farm Insurance in Grand Forks. Like a good neighbor, State Farm is there for Post 400. One of the tools to watch today will be Gus Weremeyer, not just the pitcher. That would be obvious, but today Post 400 is going to utilize the pitcher/designated hitter role, and that means that Gus Weremeyer will fill both. The plan is for Post 400 to keep Weremeyer in the game even if his pitching day comes to a conclusion. So he will be a big key to the game today, or tool for the game for Post 400. For Grand Forks, let's watch Alex Seaver today. One change in the batting lineup today for Grand Forks. Alex Seaver moving up from number 7 to number 6 in the batting order today. Rather, number 6 to number 5, we should say, in the batting alignment today. And that's a big deal for Alex Seaver after having a good day at the plate against Mandan and having a good finish to the season at the plate. Xander Wayne, who will do the pitching today, will be in the number 7 spot, and Xander's going to look to come back. He had a tough day at the plate, tough day in the field back on Thursday, or rather Tuesday, and so now he's going to be looking to respond well, and he's got a great chance to do that from the pitcher's position today for Grand Forks. Part two of our pregame conversation today, Nick Chine, the head coach of the Grand Forks Royals. You know, we started talking about the great performance that he got from Alex Seaver on the hill back on Tuesday, but here's the next thing. Listen as this conversation goes on. While we were speaking, a very large tree limb broke over the clubhouse, here today at Fargo Post 2's Jack Williams Stadium and landed on the roof over there. You can actually hear it very clearly in the background. And Coach Schein even asked, is it an omen? But he began by talking about Alex Seaver's pitching performance on Tuesday.
15: We hope to keep that momentum going. We feel good. We were fortunate to win. And like you said, Alex threw a hell of a game. We got the timely hits that we needed. We were able to overcome and a couple mistakes, but they returned the favor with a couple mistakes of their own. And we walked away with a win. So we're happy to be here, and today we'll have our hands full again.
0: You go back to that first inning when you put runners on the corners, nobody out, and then a few at-bats later, you've got one in at that point. And I made the comment on the broadcast that if you came away with just one, you might feel like you left some work undone. That double by Alex Seaver before he even threw a pitch was a really big play in that game.
15: Yeah, it was huge. Once again, it got the ball rolling, got it early. And state tournament, anytime you can put runs on the board in baseball early, it always helps. The momentum and the mojo for the rest of the game. To be on the edge of your seat, you know, putting up zeros inning after inning, relying on your defense just to kind of keep you around. Offense is the excitement in baseball, for sure. It's the energy. When that ball gets put in play, you're plating runs, people are on the bags, that elevates the team. The defensive stuff will keep you on the edge of your seat and gripping the fence and, you know, white knuckling things because you're not putting any runs on the board. And you know, you're just kind of hanging around. So, yeah, getting those early, it'll be critical today, too.
0: There were a few errors in that game for your defense, but I thought what was important, you didn't let it snowball. You came back and made the next play. And for a team to be sort of mentally prepared to shake that off and make the next play shows some growth in your team throughout the course of the season, I would guess.
15: Yeah. Well, again, we need to continue to do that. Yeah. If you compound it, if one guy, you know, if the third baseman makes a mistake or a shortstop, you know, you can't say as a defensive, okay, now it's my turn to make a mistake. No, somebody's got to make a play. Okay, to get us out of here. So you got to pick each other up. Can't say it's, oh, well, now it's my turn to make one. It just compounds it. So, yeah, we normally booted one or threw one away, and then we ended up closing out the inning with guys making plays. Yeah, going to have to continue to do that for sure.
0: Exact same scenario today. You won two games from post 400 in pretty dramatic fashion, taking a look back through those. I think you scored five in the bottom of the seventh to rally at home and win that game. I scored five early in the game to win the second one, but they were right around you, two pretty evenly matched teams again, just like back on Tuesday.
15: Yep. You know, if you looked at the standings, the middle of the pack, and even, you know, all the way down, probably the 3 through 8 or 9 and 10 were very similar. And if you don't play good baseball and you provide some assistance with defensive miscues.
0: Little tree just fell down right on top of the clubhouse over here, but I think we're going to be okay.
15: Wow. Yeah, that was exciting there. I don't know if that's a good or bad omen right there. Yeesh.
0: You were saying the balance and what you'll see out of this one today with all those teams stuck in the middle of the standings.
15: Yeah. If you get the team that throws strikes, the team that puts the ball in play effectively and efficiently over time, and the team that you know, commits few mistakes or fewer mistakes than your opponent is going to come out on top. So that's what it will come down to. And if you're going to be the one not throwing strikes, making mistakes in the field, and not putting the ball in play at this tournament time, you're going to lose.
0: Who gets the ball today, Coach?
15: Xander Wayne's going to get the ball today. And same philosophy it was when Alex pitched, we're going to ride him until he either is getting banged around or he's out of pitches. And then we'll go on to the next guy and the next guy. But we're playing it one day and one game at a time, and we're trying to win that one. And I'm not worried about the next one or the next one. We're going to take care of the game at hand.
0: Those are the comments of Nick Schein, the head coach of the Grand Forks Royals American Legion baseball team. We'll take a break in our pregame report. When we come back, we'll take a look at the starting lineups and get ready for the first pitch of today's matchup from Jack Williams Stadium in Fargo. It's post 400 and Grand Forks, the Royals, and the Stars today on our coverage on Magnitude Sports and the Rivard's Turf and Forage Grand Trailer Sales Sports Network on Rock 95.
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0: Welcome back to Jack Williams Stadium here in Fargo. Folks are going to be taking one final break in our pregame report as they get ready to take care of the sportsmanship creed that they have for today, which you can hear going on in the background, and then they'll feature the national anthem. And when we finish up with that, we'll come back and bring you a look at our starting lineups here and get ready for baseball. It's Grand Forks and Fargo Post 400 from the state Class AA American Legion Baseball Tournament today. We'll come back with more. A quick break here. Apologies for kind of running one on top of the other, but we'll get back with starting lineups in baseball next on the Rivard's Turf and Forage, Grand Trailers Hill Sports Network, and Rock 95 in Grand Forks, Magnitude Sports on YouTube. We'll pause for our national anthem, and we'll come back to get things moving for today next.
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0: national anthem continues. 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
0: Ryan Cunningham with you today from Jack Williams Stadium. Mike Mason is your studio engineer. For those of you for Post 400 on Magnitude Sports over at Starian Bank Field in Fargo today, let's take a look at our starting lineups. First for the visitors on the scoreboard today, the Fargo Post 400 stars. Leading off in left field is Alex Christofferson. Batting second is the pitcher and designated hitter Gus Weremeyer. Batting third, the center fielder Kane Mathiasen, and cleaning up Colby Hansen at second base. Gus Pankratz will bat fifth in right field. Dylan Solberg bats sixth at first base. Caleb Blanchett is behind the plate batting seventh. Batting eighth will be Max Ammerman at shortstop, and Ethan Dahl will bat ninth today at third base for Don Bryan and the Post 400 stars. For Grand Forks, leading off is center fielder Caden Tostenson. Batting second, Gabe Schauer at first base. Ryland Corinta will bat third in left field, and Ryan Rykow will clean up at third base. Alex Seaver bats fifth today at short. Batting sixth is the pitcher Xander Wayne. Batting seventh, Matt Dosh at second base. David Larson behind the plate bats eighth, and Leighton Pribula in right field will bat ninth today for Nick Chine and the Grand Forks Royals. And we see Xander Wayne out on the bump taking his warm-up tosses. We've got an 82-degree day right now in Fargo. 84, correction, a new update, 84 degrees. It was, I believe, 77 when I went to work this morning, and we're looking for chances of rain to pick up now. The new forecast models say the best chances for rain in Fargo tonight are at 3 o'clock this afternoon. A 60% chance of rain in Fargo at 3 this afternoon. So some afternoon games. Could see a drink today. We'll see how the field holds up. You can hear the wind in the background. That is definitely a change in the conditions that we had back on Tuesday. There was no breeze here at all. Today we've got a good wind that's blowing straight away from center field that might keep the ball down and in the ballpark. And we're getting set for the opening pitch for today's matchup. Alex Christofferson comes to the plate to go up against Xander Wayne to start this winner's bracket matchup in the State Class AA American Legion Baseball Tournament. Wayne from the windup fires a strike belt high, and we are underway at 11:02 this morning. So 11:02, right around the start time. And Wayne has a count of nothing and one, delivers to Christofferson, swinging a foul off towards the left, and the count will go to no balls and two strikes. Christofferson, the big win on the hill for Post 400 back on Tuesday. The 4-1 upset win over West Fargo that has sent the Patriots into the elimination bracket. The 0-2 pitch to him from Wayne. Swing and a miss. Strike three is the call. Ball caught at the plate will be the call from our home plate umpire. It was down on the turf, but Christofferson is out on strikes, and Xander Wayne has a strikeout to start the day. So Wayne gets a good start, and Gus Weremeyer will come to the plate, swinging from the left-hand side for Post 400. Weremeyer is a multi-sport athlete in South Fargo and is going to have some pretty good pop in the bat. That's why they want him out there. He'll be the designated hitter along with the pitcher today. Wayne takes a look in and fires, and a fastball nips the outside corner to the lefty, and the count goes to no balls and a strike. Those of you not familiar with the pitcher/DH rule, interesting rule that came in just a few years ago in baseball. The 0-1 to Weremeyer. Wayne delivers, and Weremeyer fouls it off towards the Grand Forks dugout. Count nothing and two. This tournament just a handful of years ago played with very different rules, very strict Major League Baseball rules that included substituting, DHing only for the pitcher. Beyond that, no substituting whatsoever, straight switching, no re-entry as Wayne brings a fastball high. The count goes to a ball and two strikes, and things loosened up after COVID-19. There were a lot of things that changed for Legion Baseball after the year where the American Legion did not sponsor the game. The 1-2 pitch from Wayne. Swing and a drive right side. That'll be into right field for a base hit. Weremeyer has a one-out single to put a base runner aboard for Post 400 today, and Kane Mathiasen will come to the plate for the Stars. Mathiasen, the center fielder today. And we're going to see another one of those changes come into play. A courtesy runner will come onto the field. Michael Essex will come in to run for Gus Weremeyer. And again, that's a courtesy runner situation. That's also another one of the rules changes that came to Legion Baseball. And I think the umpires are going to come together and talk about whether or not that rule applies in the state tournament. All throughout the year, the teams played with the courtesy runner rule. And again, that's one of those things that's different for Legion Baseball than it used to be, and that came in after COVID. The high school rules allow for courtesy runners for the pitcher and catcher, and they played with that rule throughout the regular season, but the three umpires have come together here to discuss something, and two of them are now going over to talk with Don Bryant while Michael Essex is apparently jogging his way back across the field. And it looks like Weremeyer is going to have to run for himself in this situation. Well, that's why we talk about rules changes on the broadcast, because the rules that you play with during the regular season sometimes don't apply in the postseason. Back in the day, it was straight up American League rules. You could hit for the pitcher only. If you substituted, that player's game was burned. We were just talking about Weremeyer as the pitcher and also DH. And the reason that's there is so that you don't lose the bat when you lose the arm. You have the opportunity to bring a new pitcher into the game and still keep your designated hitter bat in the game instead of one player having to leave everything behind. And the final ruling is that Weremeyer is going to go and run for himself at first base. So the plan was to run for him with Essex. Some of that bench play now will be negated for Post 400 today as Kane Mathiasen comes to the plate and takes a strike. So the count, nothing and one. Weremeyer runs for himself. One out here in the top of the first and scoreless at Jack Williams Stadium in Fargo. A set by Wayne. He'll check the runner at first base. The 0-1 pitch to Mathiasen. A swing and a foul. End up back behind the grandstand. And the count, no balls, two strikes. That's interesting that they're going to play with the pitcher slash DH, but not with the courtesy runners today. And the double-A level has done things differently than the A level in the past or the A or B level now. Different, more stringent rules up here. Called strike three on the outside corner. Mathiasen takes one on the outer edge of the plate. At the plate is a lefty. Wayne targets the outside corner and picks up his second strike out of the day, and there's two away as Colby Hansen will come to the plate for the Stars. Colby Hansen to the plate for the Stars with two out, and a runner at first base as Wayne sets and checks Weremeyer and delivers, and Hansen unloads on a ball to deep left Leo. Wrong run back after it. Ryland Corinta does make the catch. Had plenty of room after all, but that ball jumped off the bat of Colby Hansen. Corinta gets back to it in left field, makes the catch, and the Post 400 Stars are out after a hit and a runner left in the top of the first inning. We'll go to the bottom of the first. Your score on the All-True scoreboard will be Post 400 nothing at Grand Forks coming to bat. 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
0: Bottom of the first inning, and we are scoreless, and now we'll have another conversation going on here during the changeover where all three umpires are coming together on the right-hand side of the field out in front of the Grand Forks dugout to talk with Nick Chine, the head coach of the Royals. Now, we had A discrepancy in the rules that came to play in the top of the first inning today. Gus Weremeyer, a one-out single for post 400. And the Stars went to their bench for a courtesy runner. But at the time, the Stars were told that apparently we are not using the courtesy runner rule here today. And then during the changeover, as Gus Weremeyer and the Stars go out into the field defensively, another meeting going on the right-hand side of the field in front of the Grand Forks dugout. And I'm sure if David Larson, the catcher for Grand Forks, were to make it on base, the Royals would like to use whatever courtesy running situation they would have as well. But if we're going to play without it, we're going to play without it. So Weremeyer, the lefty, has taken his warm-up tosses. And the meeting with the umpires breaking up with a lot of smiles here. So it would appear that the two coaches are in agreement as to how the game is going to be played. But there might have been surprises as to how ultimately the game is going to be played. Nonetheless, that conversation is over, and we'll go to the bottom of the first inning as Caden Tostenson will come to the plate for Grand Forks. Like we said, it's been like this for a handful of years where the top level of baseball in North Dakota, and this was before we went to three classes, but the top level of baseball in North Dakota played straight up hardcore American League baseball rules, and then the leagues before them loosened up and played with re-entry, played with courtesy runners, that sort of thing. You could hit for anybody in the lineup, not just the pitcher. Everything changed after COVID-19. We'll talk about that as Caden Tostenson comes to the plate. The lefty Weremeyer kicks and fires, and the pitch misses away for ball one. During COVID-19, the American Legion did not sponsor baseball in North Dakota due to health factors, and so the game went independent. The 1-0 pitch to Tostenson, swing, ground ball, left side, that's a base hit in the left field, and Caden Tostenson is aboard for Grand Forks. So the Royals leadoff single, Gabe Schauer will come to the plate. This is not typically an aggressive base running team for the Royals, but they've got one of their best threats aboard right now in a game that I'm sure you would anticipate could be close with the parity in the middle of these standings, so we'll be watching closely. Tostenson takes a look at a curveball from first base. Gabe Schauer watches it for a strike. And the count, no balls and a strike, as a lefty comes to the plate now for the Royals. Weremeyer will get a good look over at first as well. That will negate some of the base running today for Grand Forks. The 0-1, another curveball, big swing and a miss by Schauer. Count nothing and two. Two slow curveballs from Gus Weremeyer, really using movement on it. A senior, Coach Bryant, saying they wanted to give him a chance to dictate today in a last hurrah, if you will. The 0-2 pitch, another off-speed pitch, driven into the right center field gap. Long run for everybody. No one's going to get there. It ends up just behind Kane Mathiasson, but he does a nice job to cut it off in center field, brings the ball back into the infield. It will hold Schauer to a single. Aggressive base running for Tostenson. He turns the corner, goes to third, and runners will be at the edges with nobody out for Grand Forks here in the first inning. It'll bring Rylan Corinta to the plate, and Grand Forks finds themselves in the same spot that they were back on Tuesday. Runners on first and third with nobody out. They turned it into a four-run inning back on Tuesday, and you heard Coach Chine in the pregame report say, scoring early in the state tournament critical. Weremeyer sets and fires. Fastball misses for a ball high, and the count will go to a ball and no strikes on Rylan Corinta. So a golden opportunity here for Grand Forks. Runners first and third, and nobody out in the inning. Weremeyer is set to look over towards first. The 1-0 pitch. That one misses inside. And the count, two balls and no strikes. Corinta, another lefty at the plate for Grand Forks. During the year of independent baseball, particularly the smaller teams said, okay, we're going to play our rules. We're going to play high school rules. And they had a good time with that in 2020. The 2-0 pitch misses away for a ball. The count goes to three balls and no strikes to Rylan Corinta. And when the Legion wanted to get back into the game in 2021, many of those clubs around the state said, okay, we're going to let you back in, but you're going to play our rules of baseball. And things loosened up. 3-0 pitch inside, ball four, and they're loaded with Royals in the first inning. Corinta takes a walk. The bases will be loaded with nobody out for Grand Forks here in the bottom of the first inning, and Ryan Rykow will come to the plate for the Royals. So Rykow to the plate. This is a big bat in the lineup for Grand Forks. Has had a couple of years after coming in due to injury as a sophomore and really belting the ball around the park to develop his skill. Weyermeyer delivers and delivers a strike belt high. And the count of ball, actually no balls and a strike. Weyermeyer's been up in the zone a little bit. Some pitches have stayed up for him. We'll see if he can bring it down. The 0-1 pitch to Rykow. Slow curve, misses high. The count will level up at one ball, one strike. Weyermeyer dealing with trouble for the Stars here in the first. Bases loaded. Nobody out. Scoreless game. And the 1-1 to Rykow. Fastball. He'll sit on it. It's low. A long look into the dugout that time by Weyermeyer. I think he thought he had the zone. He did not. And it's now two balls and a strike. We'll see if Rykow's taking or swinging. The 2-1 pitch. He's swinging and grounds it back to the pitcher. Weyermeyer knocks it down to the plate for one out. Up the first baseline, double play for Post 400. A rally killer, just exactly what Post 400 needed. Tostenson is out 1-2 on the play. And Rykow will be out on the 1-2-3 double play for the second out. Schauer to third, Corinta to second. And Alex Seaver will come to the plate. Looking to deliver some first-inning offense for the second straight round, but now with two outs in the inning. And they're going to walk Alex Seaver, so he will not get the chance to swing the bat. It'll be an intentional walk that will be issued, second walk against Weyermeyer today. So the bases will load for Xander Wayne. Xander's got pop in his bat as well, but struggled a little bit in the first round of the tournament for Grand Forks. Was 0-for-3 with three strikeouts before lacing a single late in the game. Big showdown here. The pitch to Wayne. Fastball misses away, and the count is a ball and no strikes to Wayne. Grand Forks loads the bases with nobody out in the bottom of the first inning, and Gus Weyermeyer in Post 400 and out away from getting out of it unscathed. The 1-0 to Wayne. Weyermeyer delivers for a strike on the inner half. Back pick attempt ends up rolling into right field. Down at first base. Seaver slid back in safely. A run will come home to score. And Grand Forks will take a 1-0 lead as Schauer trots in from third. Going to be a throwing error that will be charged to the catcher, Caleb Blanchette, I would assume. It'll put a run in. And it'll put two aboard in scoring position. And Wayne will bat with a count of a ball and a strike. So a look in by Weyermeyer. Here's the 1-1 to Wayne. Swinging a drive to right field. Well hit. Back after it. Pankratz. He's not going to catch up. It one hops off the wall. Coming home to score is Corinta. Seaver will score. Wayne dives into second base with a head first slide. He's got a 2-RBI double. And Grand Forks will take a 3-0 lead. Sometimes when you're intentionally walked, you'll see a situation come up where a hitter says, okay, you want me, you're going to get me. And Xander Wayne gets just caked with, I guess, dirt as he dives in. Now it looks like we're going to see a runner. Owen Harms will run for Xander Wayne here. And maybe it's going to be a courtesy runner situation for the pitcher only today. Owen Harms is running for Xander Wayne. They did not allow, well, Weyermeyer is a pitcher also. And Weyermeyer was not allowed to be run for, but Harms is going to run for Wayne. Okay. Matt Dosh is at the plate with a runner on second base. 3-0 lead for Grand Forks. Dosh grounds one up the middle. It's backhanded by second baseman Colby Hansen. He'll throw to first base for the out. Grand Forks does damage in their half of the inning. They'll pick up three runs on the benefit of two hits. There was an error. They'll leave one new score on the All-True scoreboard here at Jack Williams Stadium in Fargo. It's Grand Forks 3, Post 400 nothing. 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

Well, on the courtesy runner situation, kind of the speculation up here in the press box at Jack Williams Stadium is that Gus Weremeyer was not allowed to be run for a courtesy runner because he carries the distinction of being a designated hitter as well as a pitcher, whereas Xander Wayne is a pitcher only and not a DH, and so that allows for the designated hitter. Rather, it allows for the pitcher to be run for, but the DH apparently cannot be run for. Now, that's a strange rule interpretation, but I can understand where they're coming from. If you are the pitcher and the DH, we really have no way of knowing if when you go back out to the field, you're going to remain the pitcher or be only the designated hitter. And so that may have negated the reason or may have negated the opportunity for Weremeyer to be run for today. And that does make some sense, even though it's deep in the rule book, folks. 3-0 lead for Grand Forks after an inning. Big 2-RBI double for Xander Wayne to right field. And now Wayne goes to the pitcher's mound as Gus Pankratz comes to the plate for post 400. Swing and a miss on a fastball. And the count, no balls and a strike. Pankratz in right field today for post 400. This is a team from post 400 that's got plenty of pop in the bat. As a pitch comes in for a strikeout or half, maybe a change in speeds, the count will go to nothing in two. Gus Pankratz, one of the men with home run power in his bat. He swings and fouls one off. Nope, the ball got away from David Larson on a miss. Larson picks it up behind the plate and throws to first base. And Pankratz is strikeout number 3 for Xander Wayne today. The play will be 2-3 for round number 1, and that'll bring Dylan Solberg to the plate for post 400. Jacob Klinicki, who is on the bench today for post 400, leads the club with 3 home runs this season as Solberg steps in and fouls one off. Gus Weremeyer, Kane Mathiasen with home run power. Weremeyer's hit 2. And Michael Essex, who was set to be a courtesy runner today, has also hit a home run, but a couple of home runs off the bench today for post 400. Ground ball to first and misplayed at first base by Gabe Schauer. Attempt to reach, and the ball gets away from Schauer on a return throw from Matt Dosh. It'll be an error that'll put Dylan Solberg at first. Ball hit right at Gabe Schauer, and a tough one, obviously a hard roll down the line, but we saw Schauer right in front of it, and Grand Forks will commit their 4th error of the tournament. And a 1-out base runner now for the post 400 Stars as Caleb Blanchette will come to the plate for the Stars. So another 1-out base runner for post 400. Set by Wayne and a check of the runner. And the pitch on the way to Blanchette is a strike at the belt. Cal will go to no balls and a strike on Caleb Blanchette. The catcher today for post 400. Top of the second, all true scoreboard reads 3-0 in favor of Grand Forks. Scoreboard updates today brought to you by All True. Set by Wayne just above the belt again. He'll make a move to first base that'll chase Solberg back. Regular screenings with All True's care team can detect illness before symptoms begin. 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A set by Xander Wayne to look towards first base, and the 0-1 pitch up high. That'll level the count at 1-1. Wayne isn't a pitcher that's going to really go with a lot of pace out on the hill. He takes his time. Blanchette stands ready. A look towards first base. The 1-1 bunt was shown and withdrawn. Now a back pick down to first as a one hopper to Schauer. Schauer able to glove it. That'll chase Solberg back to the bag again. They're concerned about Solberg getting an extra lead or maybe taking a bag here in this scenario. We've seen Wayne go over there once, and now Larson with a back pick. Count 2-2. Blanchette standing ready. Solberg, decent lead away from first, not overly aggressive. Wayne delivers to Blanchette a swing and a foul off the end of the bat. And out of play to the right. And a big pitch here in the second. One out, a runner on. Post 400 trailing 3-0, and it's 2-2 to Caleb Blanchette. Some teams like to run on 2 strikes. We'll see. Wayne checking the runner. 2-2, runner stays, check swing. They're going to appeal for help.
And Ryan Ingeman, our first base umpire today, says he did not go. Pitch was low, and the count goes full. Couple of local connections to this game today. Ryan Ingeman, longtime umpire out of the Grand Forks Umpires Association, is at first base. And there's a coach from Thompson in the post 400 dugout that knows a thing or two. Runner goes on 3-2. Pitch misses high for ball four. And runners will be at first and second on a walk to Blanchett with still just one out in the inning. First walk issued by Xander Wayne today. And Max Emmerman, the shortstop, will come to the plate. And now Blanchett will be run for by Essex. So Michael Essex will come in to run as the courtesy runner for Blanchett. Weyermeyer will have to run for himself today, but they will be able to run for the catcher. Like we said, it does negate the depth of post 400 a little bit. You've got two runners, two guys that can run, and you can only utilize one while Weyermeyer is the DH today. But runners at first and second with one out, and now post 400 looking.

0: Wind again picking up a little bit. It's going to feel like heaven for the people that are out in the stands after Tuesday and Wednesday baseball, where it was just hot. Yesterday was a very warm day and so little breeze. And so to have some of that today probably feels pretty good. The 1-0 on the way to Dolly bunts again and bunts it down the third baseline. Wayne with it, going to have to make a big throw and threw it away into foul territory behind first base. Coming home to score is Solberg. They're going to wave Essex around. The ball comes to the plate, and that gets away. And now a turn at third base by Dahl, and that throw gets away. The game is tied on a three-run error off of a bunt down the third baseline. Dahl will reach on an error that'll be charged to the pitcher, and a throw to the plate will allow the second run to score. I believe there will be two errors on the play. The second error will be an error coming from what I'm going to assume is the second baseman, Matt Dosh, for throwing to the plate on the cutoff from foul territory that allows another run to get home. So far, they have just one error on the board, so we'll leave it there for the moment. Nope, they do have two errors on the board for Grand Forks on the play. So three errors overall, and they would have come two on that play as Alex Christofferson comes to the plate and drives a ball to center field. Caden Tostenson's under this. He'll step up and make the catch. Christofferson flies out to center, but the game is changed on a bunt down the third base line that results in two errors and three runs coming across. Three runs will score without a hit. There were two errors. And we'll go to the bottom of the second. New score on the All-True scoreboard. Post 400. And Grand Forks tied at three. 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
0: Summer's winding down and fall sports are just around the corner. 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

0: looks like there are going to be four errors on the play for Grand Forks on the play that scores three runs. They're going to have three throwing errors on that play that will tie the game at three. We're waiting for the third error. The first error was charged to the pitcher, Xander Wayne. The second error was charged to the right fielder, Leighton Pribula. And then the third error is going to be charged, I believe, from Xander Wayne again, who was backing up the throw to the plate. That one's a little bit of tough scoring. I'm not sure if they're going to get that out at the plate or not, even if Xander makes a good throw. But they're going to call that an error. So two errors on the play for Xander Wayne, one for Leighton Pribula, three on the play, four in the inning for Grand Forks. And the game is tied at three as we go to the bottom of the second inning. David Larson swings and drives one foul to the right. And the count is no balls and a strike on David Larson. Not a single earned run, not a hit in that inning, but Don Bryant, the head coach for Post 400, showing us something there. The 0-1 to Larson is inside. He steps out of the way. The count goes to a ball and a strike. Coach Bryant, in our pregame report, said that his team did not execute on Tuesday. There were bunts they wanted to get down. They didn't. He goes to the bunt there. The 1-1 pitch, swing and a miss on an off-speed play. Count will go to a ball and two strikes. There he's trying to make Xander Wayne field his position. He's going to test the pitcher to see if Xander Wayne can come up with a play, and Wayne with a wild throw turns into a cavalcade of mistakes and three runs for Post 400, and that ties the game. So after the momentum was there early for Post 400, a lot of that momentum, or rather for Post 6, the Royals, a lot of that momentum will now be gone. 1-2 to Larson, swing and a miss, got him on strikes, and Weremeyer has his first strikeout today. Larson is out number one in the second, and that will bring Leighton Pribula to the plate.
1: Right fielder, number three, Leighton Pribula.
0: Both coaches in the pregame report talked about mistakes. They both know that giving up runs are a premium when you're playing this tight of competition. These two

0: teams, very balanced. We talked about it. Grand Forks won the two games in the regular season by a combined 3 runs. Pribula steps in. Weyermeyer delivers. Pribula, a sharp ground ball to short, mishandled by Max Ammerman, and Pribula will be aboard with an error. That'll be the second error of the game for Post 400, and we have not yet played 2 full innings, and there's 6 errors on the scoreboard today. It also brings Grand Forks back to the top of their order. Caden Tostenson, who singled his first time up, will come to the plate. Tostenson with a roller to left field his first time up. He'll bat with one out and a runner on at first base. Weyermeyer delivers, and it misses away. The count's a ball and no strikes on Tostenson. 3 in the bottom of the first for Grand Forks, all earned. 3 in the bottom, or rather top of the second, for Post 400, none earned. The 1-0 pitch, bunt is shown and laid down the first baseline. Now it's Weyermeyer charging the ball. He'll turn, makes a good throw. A quick throw to second base to try to catch Leighton Pribula off the bag, but he steps back. And Tostenson does a job moving a runner over. Play will be 1-3 for out number 2 on a sacrifice bunt. Pribula goes to second. And Gabe Schauer to the plate. Pribula runs pretty well as a right fielder. He would probably have a chance to score on a base hit. Schauer, a single and a run scored back in the first. Weyermeyer delivers to him. And the pitch misses low for ball 1. Boy, you're getting the feel that already in the second, this game could take a lot of twists and turns on us here, and it could be a very surprising finish to this one. 1-0 pitch on the way. That one called a strike on the inside corner on Schauer. Good pitch that time from Weyermeyer. Coming back in on Schauer, kept that ball down, and that was something we saw from Weyermeyer that was concerning for Post 400 back in the first inning. A lot of his pitches were finishing up. Fastballs belt high, curveball staying up, trying to find the lower end of that strike zone here in the second. A ball and a strike. Schauer ready. Check back of the runner at second. Weyermeyer delivers. Misses inside for a ball. Weyermeyer was right around it. Took a long look in at the plate, trying to determine where that one missed. 2 balls and a strike to count to Gabe Schauer. Chest high set. Weyermeyer delivers. Misses high and in. So we'll go to 3 balls and a strike. Weyermeyer would like to end this here before getting into the meat of the Grand Forks order. 3-1 pitch. Ooh, it hit Schauer up in the helmet. Schauer okay. He's up quickly. He'll go down to first base. First hit batsman of the day for either team. So that's going to put runners at first and second. And now we're going to see Rylan Corinta come to the plate. And here comes number 3, 4, and 5 in the order for Grand Forks. And this is going to bring a visit to the dugout, or from the dugout, for Post 400. So the Stars will meet Fargo in their blue uniforms today, t-shirt style. They've got sort of the urban camo look on the sleeves, solid royal blue in the body, white letters across the front. Grand Forks going to their striped look today. They've got powder blue top half. The bottom half is a mixture of royal blue, light powder blue, and a different shade of blue with stripes on the bottom. Same design on the sleeves. White pants for both teams. Meeting over. Sun beginning to come out a bit here at Jack Williams Stadium in Fargo. Wind picking up as well, again straight out of center field. 3-3 tie in the bottom of the second. Grand Forks 2 on, 2 out. Rylan Corinta at the plate. He walked and scored in the first. Weyermeyer delivers a strike. Middle of the plate. Count nothing and 1 on Weyermeyer. Or rather from Weyermeyer to Rylan Corinta. Big moment in the game here again. A set by Weyermeyer, the 0-1 to Corinta. That one called a strike on the outside corner. Well, the meeting shores up Weyermeyer. He delivers 2 big strikes, and he's heading the count, nothing in 2. Pribula from second, Schauer from first. Weyermeyer sets. The 0-2 pitch. Swinging a ground ball, nubbed out to the pitcher. Weremeyer waiting for it, barehands it, throws to first base on a turn, and he gets Ryland Corinta for the out. Grand Forks threatens but fails to score. No runs, no hits, an error. Two runners left on base, and we have played two full. Your score on the All True scoreboard. Post 403, Grand Forks 3. 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Back next.
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0: 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We'll go to the third. It's a 3-3 tie between Post 400 and Post 6, Grand Forks and Fargo, and Grand Forks back to the field. An abnormally long time being taken here for warm-up tosses. And we'll get ready to go as Gus Wehrmeyer will come to the plate, followed by Kane Mathiasen and Colby Hansen. This game has had everything in the first two innings. Couple of meetings from the umpires about rule deficiencies or changes, whatever you want to call it. Six errors on the board, couple of strikeouts, a hit batsman, ball off the fence. We've only played two innings. You might want to settle in. Wehrmeyer, a one-out single back in the first. He's one for one today. Wayne delivers to him, swing and a miss, and the count is nothing and one. Xander Wayne will be playing his college baseball just up the road in Mayville. Big two RBI double for Grand Forks here today. The 0-1 pitch to him. Misses away for a ball. Count will go to a ball and a strike. Xander's had just a tough tournament defensively. A couple of errors at first base back on Tuesday. He was credited for a couple of errors on the three-run scoring play. Here's a drive into right field for Wehrmeyer, and he's two for two today. Wehrmeyer's second base hit of the afternoon. And Wehrmeyer will stand at first base with nobody out as Kane Mathiasen will come to the plate. And it looks like now they're going to run for Wehrmeyer. Okay. Tucker Kozin will come in to run for Wehrmeyer. I don't know if they resolved the courtesy runner situation or if this is a straight substitution. Maybe it's just a substitution. It was marked on the scorecard by our home plate umpire, but you would do that either for a courtesy runner or a substitution. Based on what we saw in the first, we'll go with a sub. So Kosin is running for Wehrmeyer. Wehrmeyer can re-enter. Mathiasen at the plate, bunts down the third baseline and bunts foul. I mean, this is a really good pickup here from Coach Bryant to Fargo Post 400. When you've got Xander Wayne as the pitcher, Ryan Reichow at third, and David Larson at the plate, the left-hand side of the infield is going to be a good bunting target today. Those guys are there for some power in the lineup, not extremely quick defensively. Here's a drive to center field, right at Caden Tostenson. He'll step in and make the catch, and Mathiasen will fly out to center for the first out of the third. You talk about Xander Wayne and Ryan Reichow when they're not playing at the pitcher's position like Wayne is right now. They're corner infielders, so they're there for power. Xander moves around pretty good, but it's not like having a very fleet of foot player out there. And Coach Bryant has tested the bunt already once today and looks like he wants to do it further. That was his number three hitter that tried to bunt. Colby Hansen at the plate, a fly out to left field his first time up. Runner goes. Hansen swings and fouls it off. And that's going to send Kozin back to first. So Wehrmeyer can be re-entered into the game once. And Coach Bryant might be considering if Wehrmeyer were to hit again later in the game, maybe he's at the end of his pitch limit at that point. You run for him a second time, and then you'd be changing the pitcher out anyway. He'd stay in as the DH, and that might be his game plan. The 0-1 from Wayne. High fly ball to left field off the bat of Hansen. Shallow. Ryland Corinta coming in, charging a bit at the end, but makes the catch in left field for out number two. Two away for the Stars here in the third. 3-3 tie. Runner at first base in the form of Kozin. And Gus Pankratz, who was a strikeout victim in the second, will come to the plate. Two outs in the inning. Wayne and the Royals trying to have a bit more calm third than they had in the second defensively. Wayne will set at the belt, looks over to first base. Runner goes. The pitch taken for a strike in the inside corner. Pegged to second base in time but offline. And sliding in safely is Kozin with a stolen bag. So a runner into scoring position. Pankratz down to the count, nothing in one. go-ahead run for Fargo, standing now on second base here in the third in a 3-3 tie. Another big moment for Xander Wayne to try to work himself out of for the Royals. Look back at second base. The 0-1 to Pankratz. Call the strike. Belt high. Outside edge. Count nothing and two. The way the game has been played today, you kind of feel like there are going to be a lot of these kinds of moments today in the matchup. Wayne takes a look in. Sets a check back of the runner at second base. The 0-2 pitch. Runner goes. Pitch swung through and missed strike three. Pankratz is down on strikes for the second time today. Fourth strikeout for Xander Wayne, and it erases a threat for post 400 and their half of the third. No runs, a hit, one left. We've played 2.5. Your score on the All-True scoreboard here at Jack Williams Stadium in Fargo. Post 400 3, Grand Forks 3. 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
0: Sun continuing to make its way out here at Jack Williams Stadium, and if it does become a sunny day, it's going to be a warm one in a hurry today. There is plenty of humidity out there. The temperatures were already at 84 at the start of game time, but that was with a cloudy sky. We're up to 86 right now. And if this one becomes sunny, it's not like it's a dry atmosphere. This one's going to get sticky. And that's what could bring some rain later today. Grand Forks will go to the middle third of their order in the bottom of the third. Ryan Reichow, Alex Seaver, Xander Wayne. And they'll take on Gus Weremeyer, who pitches into his third inning for Fargo. 3-3 tie between Post 400 and Grand Forks. As we go to the bottom of the third inning, winner on to a 1:30 game tomorrow afternoon in the semifinals of the tournament. Standing ready is Reichow. Weremeyer delivers, and it's a strike. Belt high. The count goes to no balls and a strike on Ryan Reichow. Reichow grounded into a 1-2-3 double play with the bases loaded. Back in the first inning, the 0-1 pitch misses away and in the dirt. Count will level up at one ball, one strike. The winner here gets the winner of Post 2 and Bismarck. Post 2 getting to host the tournament and looking for state championship number 30. Unbelievable run in baseball. The 1-1 curveball, Reichow swings through it and misses. Count now a ball and two strikes on Ryan Reichow. Weremeyer's shown us that good curveball throughout the course of the day. 1-2 offering, fastball. Reichow sits on it and he's rung up, strike three. When you can throw that curveball for a strike and come back with a fastball, that really is what Weremeyer's looking for. He doesn't throw with tremendous velocity, good velocity, but not overpowering. But when you can mix the good curveball in and locate it, it just makes your fastball that much better. One out, nobody on. And Alex Seaver to the plate, who drew a walk his first time up. Back in the first inning, he'll take one away for ball one. Seaver, the big man for Grand Forks on Tuesday. The 1-0 pitch to him. Slow curve misses away. Seven innings on the hill. A two-hitter. Gave up no earned runs. Struck out seven. Had a hit in the game, and it was a two RBI double in the first. 2-0 pitch. Slapped foul back behind us. And that brings the count to two balls and a strike on Seaver. Today a walk and a run scored. Two balls and a strike from Weremeyer to Seaver. The 2-1 pitch down low for ball three. Seaver was on first base when the first run scored. He drew a throw from Weremeyer. Actually, he drew a throw from the catcher, Caleb Blanchett, and that went up in a right field with the bases loaded. And he'll take another walk. Seaver's back aboard for ball four. Third walk issued by Weremeyer today. One of those intentional. And Xander Wayne will come to the plate. Seaver was the intentional walk for Fargo Pulse 400. They didn't want to pitch to him after Rykow rolled into the double play. Grand Forks had runners on second and third, so they loaded the bases for Xander. One run scored on the error, and then Xander drove a double into right field. Weremeyer delivers, misses away for a ball. And the count of ball and no strikes on Xander Wayne. 3-3 tie in the bottom of the third. Teams settling in for a bit of a marathon today. Weremeyer sets the 1-0 to Wayne. Here's a drive to left field. Could it be down? A dive and a catching attempt made. Waiting for the call. And Dave Klunt on the infield says the ball was caught. Diving catch made by Alex Christofferson in left field. And Wayne is out on a beautiful play defensively from post 400. Christofferson comes in, catches the ball, glove on the ground, but not much that you're going to see differently. If the ball doesn't get jarred loose or wiggle, you're going to get that call, and Christofferson made it look good. So two away as Wayne is robbed of a base hit. And it will be up to Matt Dosh to come to the plate and continue the inning for Grand Forks. Seaver away from first, a look that way, and the pitch from Weremeyer high and away for ball one. We don't see Seaver run the bases much, but we don't really see Grand Forks run the bases a lot anyway. We'll see if they're thinking something here with two outs. The 1-0 to Dosh, ground ball right back up the middle, and Weremeyer has it on a hop. He'll run over to first and makes the underhand flip. Dosh is out on a put out by Gus Weremeyer. And Grand Forks, the one-out walk, will not come back to harm post 400 in the third. No runs, no hits, one left. We played three full. Your score on the All-True scoreboard, post 403, Grand Forks 3. The middle inning, the fourth, is next. This is our coverage of American Legion Baseball. 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

0: 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Dylan Solberg will lead things off for Grand Forks here in the fourth, or rather for Fargo, here in the fourth inning. 3-3 tie. Three runs, three hits, four errors for Grand Forks. Three runs, two hits, two errors for Post 400. And the pitch misses high for a ball on Dylan Solberg. Solberg reached on an error and later scored on three errors on a three-run error play by Grand Forks in the second inning. Pitch a strike. Count will level up, one ball, one strike. All started with a bunt from Ethan Dahl. An overthrow at first, an overthrow at the plate, another overthrow at the plate. Three-run score. 1-1 is slapped to right field on a line and right at the right fielder, Leighton Pribula, who ends up having to jump to make the catch, but gets up to make the catch for one out in the fourth inning. Solberg hit that well and towards the corner. Pribula showed us that he had a bead on it, then had to catch up to it, and eventually had to jump to make the catch out in right field, but does. And that'll bring Caleb Blanchett to the plate. Blanchett reached on a walk in the second, also scored a run. And the pitch from Wayne. Bunt is shown and again withdrawn. Pitch misses high. And the count is a ball and no strikes on Blanchett. Wind picking up. Now more of a southerly breeze. The 1-0 pitch up high. We started today with a southeast breeze. That comes right in from center field here at Jack Williams. But a southerly breeze will bring you more out of right than it will out of center. The 2-0 pitch. Called a strike, inner half. Count will go to two balls and a strike. Wayne peers in over his glove from the windup, delivers to Blanchett, and the 2-1 is hit foul back to the screen. The count will go to 2-2. Of course, they're going to have some work to do on that post 2 clubhouse after the tree limb collapsed today during our interview with the head coach of the Grand Forks Royals, Nick Chine. You could hear that in the background of that interview. I've never quite experienced something like that. Two ball, two strike pitch to Blanchett. Just missed away, and the count will go full. Three balls and two strikes. Immediately, Coach Chine said, I don't know if that's an omen or not. You're probably thinking at that point, you hope it's not an omen with the tree falling down, right? Payoff pitch on the way to Blanchett. The 3-2 driven to short. Two hopper. Alex Seaver has it cleanly. Throws across the diamond in time for the out. And Blanchett is out number two of the fourth. Base is empty. And that'll bring Max Ammerman to the plate for Post 400.
1: Shortstop, Max Ammerman.
0: Another lefty in the lineup today for the Stars. And he'll come to the plate to face Xander Wayne. Four strikeouts on the day, one walk for Wayne. And the pitch on the way to Ammerman misses away for ball one. This is a group of players for Grand Forks that a good core of them had to suffer through some really tough years. 1-0 pitch on the way, called a strike of the knees, outer half, the count 1-1. A few years ago, Grand Forks doesn't have a blues program at all. They had very few upperclassmen that decided to play baseball, moved a lot of blues up to play Royals baseball. The 1-1 hit in the air foul back behind the plate. Count to a ball and two strikes, and players like Matt Dosh, Xander Wayne, Rylan Corinta, Caden Tostenson, they were all part of having to sit through a couple of lean years while they learned the game against the 18-year-olds from the big cities. The 1-2 pitch to Ammerman misses away for a ball. Wayne and Dosh came together to win a game of the state tournament that year when they beat Williston. That was hosted at Starian Bank Field. Two balls, two strikes. The 2-2 pitch. High and away. Cal will go full. Even though there's nothing going on, this is kind of a big at-bat in the third, rather fourth, for Xander Wayne. You got number 9 coming up next, and you don't want to lose number 8. Turn the lineup around. 3-2 pitch on the way. Hit in the air on the infield right side. There's room. Gabe Schauer tracking, but that's going to drift up into the seats. You'd love to be in a spot where you can start the fifth with the bottom of the order instead of having to flip it over to start the fifth from the top, and that's what this out in the number 8 spot represents right now for Grand Forks. Another 3-2 pitch to Ammerman. That's high for ball 4. They'll lose Ammerman with a 2-out walk. Second walk issued by Wayne today, and Ethan Dahl will come to the plate. He bunted last time, so we'll see what happens here. I don't know if they credit RBI on error plays. Ethan Dahl laid down to bunt that eventually scored 3 runs, but I'm going to guess, based on the scoring in baseball, you don't get credit for a single RBI despite being at the plate on the play that brought in 3. Dahl stands ready, and the pitch, a strike at the belt. Dahl scored on the bunt all the way around the bases. 3 throws that get away. He lays down the bunt and comes home on what is not a home run, but certainly a round tripper by drawing all the overthrows. Set by Wayne to check of the runner at first. The 0-1 to Dahl misses high and tight. Count levels at a ball and a strike. 3-3 tie between the Royals and the Stars in the top of the fourth inning. Ammerman away from second base, rather first, for the Stars. And a pitch misses high from Xander Wayne. That'll bring the count to 2 balls and a strike. A lot of fastballs right now from Xander, just trying to find the strike zone. Ammerman steps away again, and now time is called. We'll see Ethan Dahl step out and want to reset at the plate. Dahl stands ready. Ammerman away from first, maybe a little step bigger in the lead. A look that way, the 2-1 pitch, swing and a miss. Big fastball, swung through by Dahl. And the count goes to 2 balls and 2 strikes. Ammerman steps away from the bag at first. Wayne taking a look in for a sign from catcher David Larson. Taking some time to get it. Now turns and looks to first base. Sets above the belt. The 2-2. Missed just low. Trying to find the outside corner. And now, if you lose Ethan Dahl, you're going to bring that top of the order to the plate here with multiple runners on. Getting a third look at you in the fourth inning. Another big at-bat. Wayne to set, 3-2 pitch. Runner goes, pitch is grounded towards short. Picked up by Seaver. He's going to throw across the diamond. Late decision, and nobody's out. Everybody's safe as Ammerman goes to second base. He got the jump from first. And Seaver could not tell if he wanted to step on the second base bag or if he wanted to throw to first base. By the time he throws to first, Ethan Dahl beats it out at first base. I'm not sure how you rule that. Fielder's choice? They made a move to go to second, so I guess that's fielder's choice that will allow Ethan Dahl to reach. But it will put runners on first and second, and really, it should probably go up on the board as, I mean, not, I'm not saying they should put it on the board, but from a figurative standpoint, it should be error number 5 against Grand Forks. That's a play that Alex Seaver has to make. Runner got a jump. You realize your play is going to be to first base. You make the throw across the diamond, inning over. And now Grand Forks going to have to go one more out here in the fourth. Alex Christopherson will come to the plate. Struck out in the first, flew out to center. Nick Chine, the Royals head coach, comes out of the diamond, or comes out of the dugout rather, and has a meeting with his infield trying to refocus the effort. Like we said, Grand Forks has 4 errors officially today, but that one you could say is their 5th. And so with 2 out and 2 on, The leadoff man, third time today against Xander Wayne. And the pitch from Wayne is high. Counts a ball and no strikes. Christofferson comes back to the plate. Xander Wayne taking a look in. He'll come set just above the belt buckle. The 1-0. Christofferson takes that inside. Count goes to two balls and no strikes. We mentioned earlier, local connection on the Post 400 team. Caden Schwabe, a Thompson Tommy athlete that was part of a huge championship run on a few different teams. 2-0 pitch. That one called the strike. Schwabe part of at least one state championship in football. A handful of state championships, high school and Legion baseball, I believe. And a basketball state championship as well. So there's plenty of winning done by that era of Thompson athletes. He was a part of it. His older brother, Callan Schwabe, Marcus Hughes, great athletes. 2-1 pitch. Lifted high in the air, foul territory right side in front of the Grand Forks dugout, and that will drift out of play. Hayden Overby a part of that athletic class. Thompson's still very competitive at a lot of things, but as years go by and they look back at what that group of athletes was, I just don't know that you got a chance of seeing anything quite like that come together again, although I'm sure they would tell you in Thompson that's the standard, not a one-off, right? Two balls, two strikes. Wayne to set the 2-2 to Christofferson. Misses low and away. And we'll have another full count. Ammerman walked with two outs and nobody on in the inning. Dahl rolls into a fielder's choice. That was a defensive error. And now Christofferson, three balls, two strikes. Inning getting long for Grand Forks. Post 400 trying to extend. The 3-2 pitch, grounded towards third. Picked up on a hop by Rykow. Throws in the dirt across the diamond, not picked up. That gets away. A run comes home to score. They'll put the brakes on Dahl at third. Stepping to second base on the play will be Alex Christofferson, and Post 400 will take the lead. Another error for Grand Forks. This time charged the third baseman, Ryan Rykow. And Post 400 has their first lead of the game. And we'll have runners on second and third as Christofferson takes the extra bag on the overthrow. You're not going to win a lot of games with five errors in four innings. And Grand Forks is now going to be tasked with that role today. And meanwhile, what both head coaches told us is starting to become true. The team that makes the fewer mistakes is going to have the best chance to win. And now Grand Forks won't mess around with Gus Weremeyer. They will intentionally walk him to load the bases. So that's walk number three issued by Wayne today, but it will be intentional. And the bases will be loaded. And now Cozen will come on to run for Weremeyer again. And that's going to lead me down the path that must be a courtesy runner situation. Otherwise, Weremeyer cannot come back into the game as the pitcher. And this would be an odd time to take him out after three innings. I guess we'll see. So Kane Mathiasen at the plate. And the pitch to Mathiasen misses away for a ball. The count of ball and no strikes. And keep in mind, Mathiasen squared to bunt the last time he was at the plate. And he's 0 for 2. Look in by Wayne to the 1-0 pitch. That one misses inside. I don't know that this would be a bunting situation for Don Bryant here, and if it was, it wouldn't be before a strike is thrown. The 2-0 pitch, that one called a strike on the outside corner, just cut it. Mathiasen might be a little frustrated by that. He steps out. He's probably asking the home plate umpire as they talk right now if that's the limit. That was just barely on the black. Two balls and a strike. The 2-1 pitch. Fastball inside, gets away. Larson back to get it, not going to have enough time. Coming home from third is Dahl. It's a wild pitch. And the Stars will take a 5-3 lead. Well, you really essentially have two errors in the inning. And so three mistakes in the inning here. You have the play at short where Alex Seaver was between decisions on touching up a bag or throwing to first. That should have ended everything. Now you've got a wild pitch. And a pitch up and over the head again of Mathiasen. Or actually Colby Hansen, rather. They intentionally walked another man. My apologies. Hansen will look at a wild pitch. Come home and score is Alex Christofferson. And it's now 6-3 post 400. So Kozin to third. They chose to walk Kane Mathiasen, another intentional walk. He goes to second base. Hansen's at the plate and takes a pitch for a ball. It's now 6-3, and the 1-0 pitch hit foul to the left. And the count will go to a ball and a strike. Three more runs without the benefit of a base hit in the inning. The 1-1 pitch. Hansen swings and lifts one to left field. Stepping underneath will be Ryland Corinta. Now a few steps in, he makes the catch. Hansen will fly out to left field to end the inning. Post 400 sends eight men to the plate without the benefit of a base hit in the fourth inning. They will pick up three runs without a hit. There was one error, and they will leave the bases with two on. And we played 3.5. New score on the All True scoreboard. It's Post 406 and Grand Forks 3. 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
0: Well, we can tell you this. Gus Weremeyer is back out to pitch. So apparently the rule about the courtesy runner was misapplied by the umpiring crew back in the top of the first inning when Post 400 was denied the opportunity to use Michael Essex as their courtesy runner for their pitcher, Gus Weremeyer, because Weremeyer has been run for twice now in the game and is back out to pitch. David Larson will lead off for Grand Forks, and the first pitch to him, a strike. And the count goes to nothing and one. You would think you'd want to have that situation worked out before you get to day four of the state tournament, but we got it worked out today. We won't forget it the rest of the way. The 0-1 on the way to Larson. That one misses high for a ball. And the count, a ball and a strike. New score, though, Post 400 scores three more without the benefit of a hit. And they lead by a score of 6-3 over Grand Forks. Pitch misses away, and the count will go to two balls and a strike. And I'm going to check my numbers here just to make sure. 2-1 pitch on the way, misses high. Count 3-1. In my book, I've got Post 400 for just two hits today. On the board, they have them for three. So there may have been a hit out there that I'm not recording. So we'll run through that when we have a changeover. In the meantime, Larson, three balls, a strike. The 3-1 pitch called the strike on the outside corner. Larson tried to coax a walk out of her home plate umpire, and it stepped about four steps up the first base line. He'll be summoned back to the plate now and face a 3-2 pitch. And the 3-2 from Weremeyer, swinging a slap foul off to the right. But five errors on the board officially for Grand Forks, and in all reality could be six. Along with a pair of wild pitches, that's eight mistakes in the game. 3-2 pitch again. That one high and away for ball four. Larson's got that one correct. And he draws a leadoff walk here in the fourth inning. We'll see if Grand Forks is running, and they are. Grand Forks will send Ryland Waldner into the game to run for David Larson. So Waldner will run. Base is empty. No outs in the inning. My apologies. Leighton Pribula will come to the plate for Grand Forks. He reached on an error back in the second. Gus Weremeyer taking a look around. And Weremeyer will come set as he checks the runner over at first base. And a bunt is shown, withdrawn, and the pitch is high and away for ball one. The count will go to a ball and no strikes. Waldner away from first, to look that way by Weremeyer, the 1-0. That one slapped to right field, shallow, but Pankratz had it played. He'll come on and make the catch. Kribula will fly out to right for out number one. And back to the top of the Grand Forks order with Caden Tostenson here in the fourth inning.
1: Number four, Caden
0: Tostenson. So Tostenson to the plate. A single and a sacrifice bunt laid down. He's one for one today. He stands ready with Waldner away from first. Weremeyer will set. And the pitch to Tostenson. Curveball misses high and away. Wind beginning to switch again, now blowing again from straightaway center field. Southeast breeze. Sun continuing to come out, though. A look by Weremeyer over to first. The 1-0 to Tostenson. He'll loop one in the air to center field. It's shallow. And calling for it is second baseman Colby Hansen. He'll drift back just on the grass in shallow center field to make the catch on Tostenson's pop fly for out number two. And that'll bring Gabe Schauer to the plate. So Gabe Schauer will step in. A single and hit by a pitch. He scored a run today. He takes a look over to first base and the pitch on the way to Schauer. Misses away for a ball. And the count is a ball and no strikes on Gabe Schauer. We're in the bottom of the fourth. Middle inning brought to you by Grand Forks Welding and Machine and High Plains Water. 6-3 lead for Post 400. The 1-0 on the way to Schauer. He'll take that for a strike. Two outs in the inning. Grand Forks, the runner on first base. One ball, one strike to Schauer. Weremeyer takes a look over to first again. Not a big lead there. Swinging an inside out drive foul from Schauer. Got him on the inner part of the bat. And Weremeyer a strike away from getting out of the fourth inning with the lead. Weremeyer pitching with the lead for the first time today. Lead away from first base by Waldner. Weremeyer will check him. And the 1-2 to Schauer, high and tight. Bring the count to two balls, two strikes. Well, we'll see here. Weremeyer's had a good curveball today. He just threw a fastball. See if he tries the outer edge here on the lefty. A look over towards first. And the 2-2. That's a fastball. Got him on the outside corner for a strike. Schauer might have been fooled expecting the curveball. Weremeyer pumps his fist as he records his third strikeout today. And Grand Forks is out in their half of the fourth inning. No runs, no hits, no errors. One runner left on base. Four complete on the all-true scoreboard. It's still Post 406 and Grand Forks 3. 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
0: 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Post 400 leading Grand Forks by a score of 6-3 after four innings of work. And Post 400 will come to the plate with Gus Pankratz, Dylan Solberg, and Caleb Blanchette to face Xander Wayne, who goes into his fifth inning of work. And it's been a tough luck day for Xander Wayne. Grand Forks has committed five errors, figuratively six. Couple of wild pitches for Xander. Again, according to our numbers, the innings have seen two three-run innings today for post 400, and neither of those innings had the benefit of a hit in them. And so that leads to a really tough set of circumstances for post 400, or I should say rather for post six, the Royals, to fight back from underneath. Gus Pankratz will come to the plate as Xander Wayne goes into the fifth inning. So Xander Wayne will step up on the hill. Gus Pankratz, a pair of strikeouts so far today. A look in by Wayne and the pitch. That catches the inside corner for a strike, and the count will go to nothing and one. And the 0-1 pitch on the way. Ground ball towards the hole and left, and that gets through for a base hit. Pankratz, the old ground ball with eyes. That one's just out of the reach of Ryan Reichow down at third base. And the leadoff man is aboard for post 400 here in the fifth inning. It'll bring Dylan Salberg to the plate. Salberg reached on an error and scored in the second and flew out to right field in the fourth inning. He'll stand in with a leadoff man aboard at first base, and Salberg shows bunt but pulls it back, and the count is a ball and no strikes as the pitch misses outside. Wayne takes a look in for his sign, then checks the runner over at first base. Will come set. And the 1-0 pitch. Bunt is bunted foul. Salberg reaches down to go get it. Ends up bunting it aside. And the count will level up at one ball, one strike. One ball, one strike to count. Salberg back in the second. Reached on that error. A ground ball sharp to the first baseman that Gabe Schauer couldn't field. Started a three-run rally that scored all on one play, and that was a bunt as well. Pitch called a strike on the outside corner. Salberg took the bat back. I think he expected that pitch to miss. And that will give his coach, Don Bryant, a bit of heartburn. That bat was out there. They wanted to execute the bunt, maybe. Maybe just showing it. If you're just showing it, that's one thing. If you thought the pitch was going to miss and it didn't, well, that'll lead to a talking to sometimes when you get back to the clubhouse. A ball and two strikes, the 1-2 to him. That one laced into center field. Long run coming in. Tostenson slides and makes the catch. He'll come up throwing to first and doesn't quite have the arm to throw out Gus Pankratz, who gets back to first base with a foot first slide. But Salberg lines out to the center fielder, and just a great play by Tostenson to keep him off the bags. So one out of the inning, and that'll bring Caleb Blanchette to the plate. Blanchette walked in the second inning and scored and grounded out to the shortstop in the fourth inning of play. Blanchette will step to the plate, and Pankratz steps away from first base with one out in the post 400 fifth. And the pitch on the way, hard shot left side. That's a base hit. Pankratz on to second base. And the bottom half of post 400 has hit Xander Wayne solidly here. The pitch count approaching 80 now for Xander. And in talking earlier in the day with Nick Chine, he said he would ride Xander until the game was over or they were hitting him around. Well, you've got two singles, and the ball to center field that Tostenson ran down could have been another. So this is a place where Coach Chine will now begin to watch his hurler rather closely. Max Ammerman will come to the plate. Two on, one out, and a 6-3 lead in the top of the fifth for post 400. Ammerman walked and scored in the fourth inning. Xander will set, checks back at second base. The pitch, fastball down the heart of the plate for a strike. May have been a straight change. Cal will go to no balls and a strike. When Xander throws an off-speed pitch, you don't see a lot of 12-6 movement in it or lateral movement to it, but changes up speeds coming to the plate there. No balls and a strike to Ammerman. The 0-1 is a fastball that misses away. Count 1-1. We're in the fifth. Every run that Fargo Post 400 scores here is a big one. Grand Forks cannot afford to really let this lead get to be too big. A set by Wayne to look back at second base. The 1-1 offering. Fastball grounded foul towards the Grand Forks dugout on the right. And the count is 1-2. Big pitch coming up here. 1-2. Pancratz from second. And Michael Essex, who's running for Caleb Blanchett, down at first base. Wayne will set above the buckle. Checks back at second base. The 1-2. Missed inside. Did it hit him? The bat is thrown away. Ammerman says he was hit. The home plate umpire has not said anything yet. Don Bryant, the head coach of Post 400, comes down the third baseline. In this case, what you do is you would ask your third base umpire for help. In this situation, Dave Klunt, the third base umpire, is in what they call the C, which is over off the pitcher's mound on the second base side. He's going to have a good look at the ground, but probably not as good a look as the home plate umpire. And now all three umpires will come together to talk this one through. Been a long day for our umpires so far, and they're going to say that he was hit by the pitch. I wonder if Nick Chine's going to come out here. He's going to. And the argument from Nick Chine, if there is one, is going to be this. You're the home plate umpire and you didn't see it, but somehow your base umpires did. When you don't make that ruling at the plate, you kind of hang yourself out to dry in that scenario. And Nick Chine is going to ask, what is it that Dave Klunt or Ryan Ingeman saw that you didn't see back here that would indicate the batter was hit by a pitch? And so all three umpires are going to come together. And Dave Klunt is the man that indicated in the affirmative. And I got to tell you, I've been in that scenario before. As a guy who umpired a lot of baseball games, I've been in that scenario before. And I think if you're Dave Klunt in that scenario, you're not really saying you saw somebody get hit with the baseball. You're selling it to get your home plate umpire out of trouble. In the meantime, that's going to do it today for Xander Wayne. His game will come to an end on that play, at least from the pitcher's position. And it would appear that it might be Matt Dosh that's going into the dugout to retrieve his glove. So we're going to have a chance to see Matt Dosh pitch. And this will be the first time for us that we've seen it, if it's Dosh. I'm kind of waiting to see who it's going to be here. They may have moved Dosh over to first base as well. Xander Wayne coming back out onto the dugout now. We haven't seen an indication there's going to be a pitching change yet. Well, Xander's got a glove on the baseball, so he's going to go out and throw the ball around. So this would indicate pitching change, but we're also seeing a defensive conference. Everything's been a little off today, but we'll take the break and we'll come back with a new pitcher and the new positions coming up next. It's 6-3, Post 400. They've got the bases loaded and one out here in the fifth. This is our coverage of American Legion Baseball on the Rivard's Turf and Forage, Grand Trailer Sales, Sports Network, and Magnitude Sports.
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0: Well, the new pitcher will be Gabe Schauer for Grand Forks. Schauer will come in from first base to take over the pitching responsibilities. Xander Wayne will head over to first base, and that will be the straight change. It'll be Schauer from first to pitch and Wayne from pitch to first. So no need to scratch out a bunch of names in the book to get this one taken care of. Xander's day comes to an end with the exception of the runners that are on. In my book, he gave up 6 runs so far today and not a single one earned. That would be my scorebook today. We'll get the final numbers, obviously, later. And right now, need something big to avoid the seventh run going on the board. Bases loaded for Post 400. They lead it 6-3. One out in the inning. Gabe Schauer takes over the pitching responsibilities, and Ethan Dahl, who has reached on an error and reached on a fielder's choice, will come to the plate for Post 400, trying to extend their four-run lead here in the fifth. So here comes Ethan Dahl. Two runs scored on the day. Away from third is Pankratz, Blanchette from second, Ammerman from first. The corners will come in for Grand Forks, perhaps anticipating small ball here from the number nine spot in the order, and Dahl has bunted into all kinds of trouble earlier today. Schauer is set. Dahl shows bunt, withdraws. Pitch called a strike. Top of the zone. It was Dahl's bunt back in the second that led to a three-run error play. Three errors on the play, and three.

400, still the bases loaded, still just one out. And the corner infielders are in again because Michael Essex is a good runner down at third. Another bunt shown, another squeeze play. And this time the ball's not fielded at all. They'll shovel to first. That won't be in time. Everybody's safe again. Essex will score from third, and it's now 8-3 post 400. That will likely be an infield hit, I would guess. We'll see if they credit post 400 with a hit, I believe. They've got five on the board right now. I'll just check down here. Guys, you calling that one a hit or a fielder's choice? That's going to be a hit. Okay, so that'll be a base hit for Alex Christopherson. And the base is still loaded. The corner infielders are still in. Rykow at third and Wayne at first. And this will bring Gus Weremeyer to the plate. He can make this a completely different ball game with one swing of the bat. It's already 8-3. And with the bases loaded and the corners in, tough pitching here. Schauer delivers as a bunt is shown by Weremeyer. He'll again take it back. And the count is a ball and no strikes. Apparently, Don Bryant is going to be comfortable bunting until Grand Forks shows him that they can make a play at the plate. He'll score as many runs he can this way. Ethan Dahl down to third. Maybe not the same running ability as the players in front of him. We'll see. One ball, no strikes to Weremeyer, the 1-0. Weremeyer swinging, drives the ball down the right field line. This will be picked up and bobbled in right field by Pribula. Scoring is Ammerman. Dahl comes to the plate and scores. Christopherson goes to third. Weremeyer has himself a two-bagger. And post 400 breaks the game open, taking a 10-3 lead. Weremeyer ends up at second base. They have not yet put the sixth error on the board for Grand Forks. I believe now they are indicating error as well. So they may charge an error in right field to Leighton Pribula on that play. It is now a 10-3 game in favor of post 400, and Kane Mathiasen will come to the plate with two on and still one out. And this one's hammered past second base. A dive by Matt Dosh into right field for a hit. One run will score. They're waving around Kozum. He'll come home to score. And it's now 12-3 post 400. So Mathiasen with a single makes it 12-3. They do have a sixth error on the board now for Grand Forks. That will be the error charged to Pribula. And Colby Hansen marks the ninth man to come to the plate for post 400 and the 17th batter in the fourth and fifth innings combined. 12-3, post 400 by nine. With an explosion in the fifth, they've scored six runs in the inning. Schauer a set and the pitch. Slow curve, lifted foul back behind the play, or behind the plate, not a play. And the count is no balls and a strike. Hansen 0 for 3 with 3 flyouts, all to left field today. Runner from first, Kane Mathiasen is a center fielder, has pretty good speed. Post 400 would love to bring him home. He would represent a 10-run lead for the Stars. A look that way by Schauer. The 0-1 down low. The count will go to a ball and a strike on Colby Hansen. And a good spot in the order for it as well. This is the cleanup man. Pankratz is the number 5 hitter. You swipe a bag here, you got a chance to shorten the game against Grand Forks this afternoon. A look by Schauer over to first base. The 1-1 pitch. Curveball, lifted foul off the handles and back behind the plate. And the count is a ball and two strikes. One and two the count on Colby Hansen. One out in the inning, six in. Post 400 leading by nine on the all-true scoreboard. Mathiasen away from first base. The 1-2 pitch in the dirt gets away from David Larson to the left. On to second base is Mathiasen with no trouble reaching. He'll be into second base standing. And the count now, two balls, two strikes, and Colby Hansen a chance to plate

0: go ahead by 10 run with a base hit. Two balls, two strikes. Schauer, a look back at second base. The 2-2, grounded hard, left side. Gloved by the third baseman, Reichel. Long throw across the diamond in the dirt, picked cleanly by Xander Wayne over at first base, and they'll get Colby Hansen. 5-3 put out for out number two. And Gus Pankratz will come to the plate for the second time in the inning for Pulse 400. Pankratz singled in the fifth to get this started. He was the leadoff man in this inning, singled and later scored. He's 1-for-3. Schauer will come set. The pitch to Pankratz is low for a ball. And the count is a ball and no strikes. This one getting undone for Grand Forks. 9 runs in the fourth and fifth. 6 errors on the board. We mentioned a 7th miscue of sorts, couple of wild pitches. 4 men have walked today, but 2 of those were intentionally. Grand Forks threw the strikes they needed, but the defense wasn't there, at least to this point. And they scored 3 in the first and haven't scored since then either, so worth talking about that. The 1-0 pitch is low for a ball. The count will go to 2-0 on Gus Pankratz. And now you're down 9, and Grand Forks will be looking at a situation where they may be back here later today at 4:30 to take on Jamestown, the Eagles. 2-0 pitch, grounded shortly to the right side, picked up by Matt Dosh. He's got it. Throw to first base for the out in the inning. Will come to an end, but 10 men bat for the post 400 Stars in the inning. They will score 6 runs on 4 hits and an error. Let me make a correction. 6 runs on 5 hits and an error, and they will leave 1. We've played 4.5. New score on the All-True scoreboard, post 412 and Grand Forks 3. This is our coverage of American Legion Baseball. 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

0: We'll go to the bottom of the fifth inning in Grand Forks now in the comeback situation, and it's going to be a big one. They're down by a 9-run margin today. Score of 12-3. Tafargo post 400. Grand Forks will bring numbers 3, 4, and 5 in the lineup to the plate. Ryland Corinta, Ryan Reichow, and Alex Seaver. And they will face Gus Wehrmeyer, who now pitches with a big lead. And when you've got that big a lead, the pitching situation gets to be a little bit easier as well. You don't have to get cute. You got to throw the ball over the plate and let your defense make enough plays to get out of here and move on to a winner's bracket game at 1:30 tomorrow afternoon. That would be the story for post 400. Pitch on the way to Corinta. He slaps one left side. Be fielded on a hop by Max Ammerman, the shortstop, over to first base for the out. Nice play for the shortstop, Max Ammerman, of post 400. Out number one recorded on a 6-3 put out. And Ryan Reichow now, or rather Ryland Corinta today, 0-2 with a walk and a run scored. Ryan Reichow 0-2 as well, and he'll come to the plate for the third time this afternoon.
1: Number 8, Ryan Reichow.
0: So Reichow at the plate, and the pitch to him, curveball, he grounds it to the right side, foul. Past the reach of Dylan Salberg, and the count, no balls and a strike. Is a tough start to the day for Gus Wehrmeyer back in the first inning, but since then, he has faced no more than five batters in an inning and allowed just three hits to Grand Forks this afternoon. The 0-1 pitch, slow curve, catches the outside corner for a strike. Count no balls and two strikes. By my numbers, he has not allowed a base hit for Grand Forks since the first inning. And here, a swing and a miss for strike three. Ball gets away. Throw down to first base by Caleb Blanchett. It'll be the fourth strikeout today for Gus Wehrmeyer. And the play 2-3 for out number two. Two up, two down for Grand Forks in the fifth. And Alex Seaver will come to the plate for the Royals.
1: Number 7, Alex Seaver.
0: If you're Nick Chine in that Royals dugout, you have kind of a tough job to do here as a slow curve catches a strike on the outside corner for Alex Seaver. You don't want to see your batters going through the motions in this situation. You want to keep them playing as if the score is tied. The 0-1 pitch is low, and it's not because you're preserving a comeback, but if you lose the game, you've got to play again at 4:30, and you don't want to start from this spot. You'd like to start your 4:30 game feeling like you've got a little bit of momentum back. So a tough job right now for the Royals. 1-1 pitch to Seaver. Wehrmeyer misses inside on a fastball. Counts two balls and a strike. Seaver a pair of walks today. He scored back in the first inning. Wehrmeyer looks in. The 2-1 pitch. Swing and a miss. Fooled him off speed. Seaver over the top of it. And it's two balls, two strikes to Alex Seaver. 12-3 stars in the bottom of the fifth inning. Royals in some trouble. The 2-2 to Seaver. Swung on and missed strike three. Seaver goes down on strikes. That'll be strikeout number 5 for Gus Wehrmeyer today. And for the first time today, Grand Forks goes away in order. Nothing across. We played 5 full. Your score on the All True scoreboard remains post 412 and Grand Forks 3. 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

0: 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Dylan Salberg leads things off for Post 400 as we go into the sixth. And he will face Gabe Schauer, who moves into an inning of relief work. The book now closed on Xander Wayne as the runners that were on against him did score. So Xander today will end up pitching what I believe is going to be 4 1/3 innings. And Xander will give up 9 runs. And of those, I believe 3 will be earned runs today. As Dylan Salberg comes to the plate, we'll get the rest of the numbers for Xander Wayne in a moment. Dylan Salberg, 0 for 3 today, reached on an error and scored. He'll take a pitch low for a ball. Xander gave up 4 hits this afternoon. Wayne strikes out 4, walks 4, 2 intentionally, and hit 1. Final numbers on Xander Wayne this afternoon in the start for Grand Forks. The 1-0 pitch, right side, base hit, ground ball between first and second. And the leadoff man is aboard for Post 400 in the sixth inning. So again, the numbers on Wayne, 4 1/3, 9 runs, 3 earned on 4 hits, struck out 4, walked 4, 2 intentionally, and hit 1 as well. Really three free passes issued by Xander Wayne today to go with 4 strikeouts. That number's not bad, 4 hits not bad either, but defensive miscues, a real struggle today for Grand Forks. Salberg away from first base as Caleb Blanchette will come to the plate. And the pitch from Gabe Schauer, bunt is shown, dribble down the third baseline. Schauer with it, going to make the throw to first base in time for the out. Big play by Schauer coming up with the ball, and he's able to throw out Caleb Blanchette trying to bunt his way aboard. It'll be a sacrifice, 1-3 on the putout. Salberg to second in scoring position. And it will be up to Max Ammerman and Ethan Dahl, numbers 8 and 9 in the order, for another opportunity to go ahead by 10 for Post 400 here on the top of the sixth inning. 10-run rule is in effect in state tournament play. Schauer is set, look back at second base, the pitch, called a strike. At least it's a good assumption. We didn't know the courtesy runner rule was in play today either after the first inning, but they sorted that out, and that is... No balls, a strike to Max Ammerman. A walk, a hit batsman for him today. He scored twice. He's 0 for 1 officially. The 0-1 pitch to Ammerman misses inside. Level count, 1-1. Should there be a 4:30 game today for Grand Forks, we will have it for you here on Rock 95 on the Grand Forks side of things, so join us for that. A look back at second base and the 1-1 pitch. Curveball misses away. 2 balls and a strike now to Max Ammerman. Ammerman will step in, swinging from the right-hand side. Schauer a look back at second base. And the 2-1 pitch. Ammerman will take it low and in for ball 3. 3 balls and a strike. Not a lot going the right way right now for the Grand Forks Royals. Schauer is set, look back at second base, and the 3-1 offering. Swinging a drive down the right field line, but pulls foul. Crisp hit by Ammerman, got around on it. Post 400's been very aggressive in their approach against Gabe Schauer. Not quite the miles per hour that they saw from Xander Wayne. A look back at second base. Schauer will come set. The 3-2, breaking pitch down low for ball 4, and that will put 2 men aboard with 1 out in the inning, as Ethan Dahl will come to the plate. First walk issued by Schauer today. Assuming it's a 4:30 game today for Grand Forks, and it looks like we're going to see a pitching change here, and Leighton Pribula would appear to be getting the call. So we'll come back and finish that thought about a 4:30 game coming up in a bit. But Grant Forks to make another pitching change with two on and one out. And so we'll step away for a break in the action and come back with more in a moment here at Jack Williams Stadium. It's 12-3 post 400. They lead by 9 in the top of the sixth. This is our coverage of Legion Baseball on the Rivard's Turf and Forage, Grand Trailer Sales Sports Network, and Rock 95 in Grand Forks, Magnitude Sports on YouTube.
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0: Well, we were given the indication from Dave Klunt, the third base umpire, this should be a straight change here. So Gabe Schauer will make his way out to left, rather right field for Grand Forks. And Leighton Pribula will come in to do the pitching for the Royals. So Schauer will have his day come to an end. And Schauer will pitch one full inning of work today. And thus far, for Gabe Schauer, he would have surrendered three runs on what will be four base hits. Schauer walked one, did not strike out anyone. All the runs, I believe, are going to be earned against him today. And so now Leighton Pribula comes in for Grand Forks. And we were talking about what will happen if Grand Forks finds themselves back in a game here. And I don't know if this is Leighton Pribula pitching or not. Yeah, this is going to be Austin Allery that will come in. So it wasn't a straight change. They're going to bring Allery into the pitcher's position. So it won't be Pribula, it'll be Allery. Schauer will just replace Pribula in right field. So this change is going to be Allery for Pribula. My apologies. The change will be Allery for Pribula. And Gabe Schauer will go play in right field. And Austin Allery will step in to pitch. But to get back to that, what would be left for Grand Forks as a starter at 4:30? You would think it would be Rylan Corinta. That would be kind of the three pitchers that Grand Forks features as starters. Maybe Matt Dosh gets a start in what could be his final prep game after nursing that injury for quite some time. Ethan Dahl will step in here for post 400. Allery will look back at second base. The pitch to Dahl. Called a strike on the outside corner. And the count, no balls and a strike on Ethan Dahl, who's had an adventurous day today. Reached on an error, reached on two fielder's choices. Scored three runs this afternoon out of the number nine spot. The 0-1 pitch, Dahl bunts again, this time bunts foul. That'll bring the count to nothing and two. Would Coach Bryant turn Dahl loose with a bunt on two strikes? We'll see. Big lead, has a lot of options here. Dahl's going to take a swing. If he's going to swing, he'll take it low for a ball, and the count is a ball and two strikes as Allery delivers low. 1-2 the count. Post 400 leading by a score of 12-3. A set. The 1-2 pitch up high. Count will go to 2-2. If you do look ahead, though, and it is Corinta, his job is going to be to keep Grand Forks in the tournament because you got three really good. And then, you know, Seaver's already burnt. Wayne is burnt. So the pitching does get a little thinner in that situation. Look back, the 2-2 pitch. Called strike three, curveball in the outside corner will get Dahl rung up on strikes. And the first strikeout today for Austin Allery. Big strikeout, too. That's number two for outs in the inning. And Alex Christofferson, the leadoff man, will come back to the plate for post 400. If the Stars don't score again, the game goes the distance today. A look back at second base by Allery, and the pitch to Christofferson, swinging a drive to right field. Right at Gabe Schauer. Now he'll drift a bit towards the line and makes the catch. Christofferson will fly out to right field, and post 400 will leave a pair of runners in the sixth. No runs, a hit, two left. We've played 5.5. Your score on the All True scoreboard remains. Post 400, 12, and Grand Forks, 3. 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

0: We go to the bottom of the sixth. Grand Forks will bring Xander Wayne to the plate to face Gus Weremeyer, who will move into his sixth inning of work today for Post 400. Stars way up, 12-3 on the All-True scoreboard. Winner moving on to a 1:30 game Friday afternoon. And they would take on either Fargo Post 2 or Bismarck, the winner of the 1:30 matchup, which is the next game on the field. And that one might not have a good chance of starting by 1:30 this afternoon. But they do plan 3 hours between the first two games and the second two games, a little bit of an opportunity to make up some ground if a game does get long like this one. And right now a 12-3 lead has turned into a long day for Grand Forks as they trail by 9 to Post 400. Xander Wayne, 2 RBIs, the double back in the first inning. 1-for-2 on the day. And Wayne will come to the plate to lead off the sixth. He'll take a pitch for a strikeout or half. If Grand Forks wins today at 4:30, should they play in that game, their next game would be tomorrow at 4:30. The 0-1 pitch up high. That'll bring the count to a ball and a strike. So it'd be 4:30 this afternoon, and with the win, 4:30 tomorrow. 1-1 is driven to right center field. This is well hit. Lots of room to run in right center. And how about the running catch for Gus Pankratz in right field that takes one away from Xander Wayne? We mentioned on day one, those alleys have a lot of room to run in. And Xander Wayne put a charge into that ball. But a great run by Gus Pankratz out of right field to track it down. And a well-hit ball for Xander Wayne is a long out for the Royals. Matt Dosh will come to the plate. Not sure if that was wind affected. The wind's been blowing in right from that spot today, but a lot of room out there, and Xander gave it a good jump. Dosh steps in, takes a pitch high for ball one. Weremeyer now 5 1/3 innings in of 3-hit baseball today. The 1-0 pitch misses in. No, that called a strike in the inside corner. Fooled me. Count will level up. 1-1. The 1-1 opportunity misses away. The count will go to 2-2. Weremeyer, 5 strikeouts today, 4 walks. 1 was intentional, and 2 of those were back in the first inning. The 2-1 pitch up high. Count will go to 3-3. Since then, he faced 5 batters in the second, 4 in the 3rd, 4 in the 4th, 3 in the 5th, and has retired the last 6 men that he's faced. 3-1, grounded hard towards third, blimps over the bag, just foul is the call. Third base umpire Dave Klunt says that one missed the bag. He was close. That'll bring the count to 3-2 on Matt Dosh. Couple of ground outs for Matt today. 1-2, 1-1. The 3-2 from Weremeyer misses low and away for ball 4. And Dosh is a 1-out base runner for Grand Forks. Fifth walk issued by Weremeyer today. But at this point, if you're Don Bryant, the head coach of Post 400, you're not going to worry a lot with a big lead. Gus Weremeyer does you big work getting you deeper into the game without having to go to your pen. David Larson to the plate. 0-1 today. He walked back in the fourth inning. And the pitch to him misses inside. That'll get away from Caleb Blanchette. And Dosh will take second on the jog on what will be a wild pitch. So Larson bats the runner in scoring position and 1 out. A look back at second base, and the 1-0 pitch to Larson. He swings and fouls it off his front foot. Larson's going to have to shake that one off as the count will go to 1-1. That'll give us a chance to pause 10 seconds for station identification. This is our coverage of American Legion Baseball.
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0: Ryan Cunningham with you from Jack Williams Stadium today in Fargo. Mike Mason, our studio engineer, for those of you that are Post 400 fans from Starry and Bankfield in Fargo today. Grand Forks trailing Post 400 by a score of 12-3. here in the bottom half of the sixth inning. Royals with a runner at second base in the form of Matt Dosh, and David Larson has a one ball, one strike count to work with as Gus Weremeyer pitches into the sixth today for Post 400. Swinging a foul by Larson back to the screen. And that brings the count to a ball and two strikes. The spot in the lineup that is occupied by Austin Allery now is due up, and Allery is in the on-deck circle. The 1-2 to Larson, swing and a miss, got him swinging. Ball did get away from Blanchett. He'll throw to first base, his throw a bit offline, but able to reel it in, Dylan Solberg, and Larson is strikeout victim number six for Gus Weremeyer today. 2-3 on the putout for out number two. And we'll see Austin Allery come to the plate here in the sixth.
2: Pitcher number 15, Austin
0: Allery. Allery doing the pitching now for Grand Forks, steps to the plate. Weremeyer checks the runner back at second base, and the pitch, Allery will take it away for ball one. Kind of a doldrum sort of atmosphere right now with a lot of the writing on the wall in this one for the fans that are here. The 1-0 pitch, Allery a check swing, that's going to be called at the plate. That'll bring the count to one ball, one strike. Weremeyer trying to work his way through the sixth for Post 400. A look back at second base. The 1-1 offering to Allery misses inside and low. The count's two balls and a strike. Post 2, the tournament favorite, will play next against Bismarck, the Governors. The 2-1 pitch, swing and a miss by Allery. The count will go to two balls, two strikes. Post 2 may be the only team in the tournament that hasn't adopted like an official nickname. They just go by Post 2. That's their brand, and it works because if you hear Post 2, you know what they're talking about. The 2-2 to Allery. Curveball got him swinging. Strike 3. Allery's down on strikes for out number 3 in the inning. Weremeyer has 7 strikeouts this afternoon, and the 6th will go by without incident. For Grand Forks, no runs, no hits, 1 left on, and we have played 6 full. Your score on the All True scoreboard remains Post 412, Grand Forks 3. 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We're back with the seventh inning next.
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0: We make our way to the seventh, and Post 2 in control, leading Grand Forks by a score of 12-3 as they'll bat one more time to tag on. Gus Weremeyer set to lead things off for Post 2, or rather, I should say for Post 400, my apologies. Post 400 in control by a score of 12-3. Again, if there is another Grand Forks game today, and if they were to lose this one, there would be. It would be at 4:30 this afternoon, and we would have that coverage for you here on Rock 95 this afternoon. We'll give way to our colleague David Burrell at that point, who will have the call for that matchup later on this afternoon, and we would bring it to you here on Rock 95, so join us for that. Coming up later on this afternoon, if that does materialize, Austin Allery out there throwing his warm-up tosses to start the seventh. A game that gets away from Grand Forks today. Nine hits for Post 400, but Xander waned in the start today. Gives up nine runs, only three earned. A couple of tough innings where six unearned runs were scored. And Post 400 uses that for momentum. And they're about to be in the semifinals of the tournament. Pitch to Weremeyer, ground ball right side. That's back picked well by Xander Wayne. A nice backhand play down at first base. And Weremeyer is out on a grounder to first for out number one. Kane Mathiasen will come to the plate. Mathiasen singled back in the fifth. Walked in the fourth. One for three today. Fly out, strike out to go with that. Allery will set at the buckle, and the pitch on the way to Mathiasen. Called a strike in the inner half. Count no balls and a strike on Kane Mathiasen. The 0-1 pitch, curveball hit foul off the end of the bat. The count will go to nothing and two. That sound you hear in the background, that's a bunch of cleats walking across the pavement below us. Those are the Bismarck Governors that are getting into position to be in that dugout on the third base side, which is the visitors' dugout. They'll be the visitors against Fargo Post 2 coming up in the next game. The 0-2, Mathiasen swings and flares one to center. That's going to fall for a base hit. So Mathiasen with his second hit of the day. He's now 2-for-4. And a one-out single for Post 400 that will bring Kobe Hansen to the plate. We'll see what Grand Forks does with Allery as far as pitch counts. He may be on a pitch count of 30. They're going to need him later in the tournament if they do extend the tournament. Pitch on the way from Allery. Blast into left field. That's going to drop for a base hit. So Colby Hansen finds himself aboard, and Mathiasen on to second. You can throw 30 pitches without having to take a day off. And if Grand Forks does survive their game at 4:30, they've got to have some kind of plan for two games tomorrow, and I have to believe that Allery would factor into it. You're probably looking at three pitchers for two games tomorrow of some sort, with Corinta involved as well. Allery delivers high, and the count will go to a ball and no strikes. Matt Dosh has not yet thrown. Ryland Corinta has not yet thrown. And Dosh is probably a short reliever. Has had limited pitching here the last couple of years due to a shoulder injury, but we heard looked very good when he got a warm-up start against, or not start, but stint rather, against War Road in a non-conference game. And if he can throw, he's definitely going to make a presence, you would think, at some point during the tournament. Ball capped foul by Gus Pankratz, and the count will go to one ball, one strike on him. Away from second, Mathiasen, Hansen from first, and a curveball misses away on Pankratz to bring it to two balls and a strike. 1-for-4 for Gus Pankratz today, a single in the fifth, scored a run. A couple of strikeouts and a ground out. Allery looks back at second base. 2-1 pitch, up high. Count three balls and a strike to Gus Pankratz. Allery takes a look in, looks back at second base. The 3-1 offering, that's a strike in the outer half. That'll bring the count to three balls and two strikes. Going to be tough to double up Pankratz. Good speed. But Grand Forks would love a double play ball right now. A set by Allerim. Look back at second, the 3-2. Ground ball to second. Dosh had it played. He'll step on second for one. Throw to first. Did they get him? They did. Ball handled cleanly by Xander Wayne over at first base. And it will be a 4-3 double play to cut down the rally for Post 400 and their half of the seventh inning. No runs, two hits, one left on for Post 400. We'll go to the bottom of the seventh, and the Stars pitch for the win. They lead by a score of 12-3 over the Royals. This is our coverage of American Legion Baseball on the Rivard's Turf and Forage, Grand Trailer Sales, Sports Network, and Rock 95 in Grand Forks and Magnitude Sports on YouTube.
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0: go to the bottom of the seventh inning. Grand Forks will come to the plate with the top of their order, Caden Tostenson, to lead things off. Gus Weremeyer is going to try to throw a complete game today for Fargo Post 400. And the Stars lead by a score of 12-3. Tostenson steps in. Weremeyer delivers for a strike on the inside corner. That's a rare situation. Your catcher lets you down. Blanchett dropped the baseball. You don't typically get that called a strike if your catcher doesn't reel it in cleanly, but it was on the inside corner. The 0-1 to Tostenson. That's inside. Hit him. And Tostenson's going down to first base. Weremeyer with his second hit batsman today. And Grand Forks has a base runner in the seventh. Gabe Schauer will come to the plate.
1: Number five, Gabe Schauer.
0: So Gabe Schauer makes his way to the plate. And a swing and a drive towards right field. And that one will be caught off the bat of Gabe Schauer by Gus Pankratz, running it down and right for out number one. Little slicer towards the corner, but Schauer runs it down. And Rylan Corinta will find his way to the plate.
1: Number six, Rylan Corinta.
0: We'll be joining Twins Baseball coming up after we complete our matchup today. This one got a little longer on us than we wanted it to today. Here's a swing and a flare to left field that will drop for a base hit. Rylan Corinta comes up with a single. Tostenson will move on to second base, and Corinta has a single. So stay with us for that. That coming up here after this game comes to a completion. And we'll bring that to you. We'll have a very brief post-game report. Couple of breaks. We'll go very briefly through the totals. And then get ready to send you off to the Minnesota Twins. So stay with us for that. Ryan Reichow to the plate. And the pitch to Reichow called a strike on the outside corner. Reichow stands ready. The 0-1 pitch. Curveball misses inside. Rather outside. And we have a change at the plate. My apologies. Kane Woodstrup will come to the plate for Ryan Reichow. So we have a change at the plate for Grand Forks here in the seventh. And the pitch coming in from Gus Weremeyer is a strike. So Grand Forks taking the opportunity to get a couple of men in the game here down the stretch. The 1-2 pitch, Woodstrup, very soft swing, and will strike out. Strikeout victim number 8 for Gus Weremeyer today. 2 away. And Alex Seaver will come to the plate for Grand Forks. 6 2/3 of 4-hit baseball today for Gus Weremeyer. He has pitched a gem and has been stellar since the end of that first inning. Grand Forks scored 3 in the first. And this will be batter number 5 in the seventh, and no more than 5 have batted, at least thus far, since the first inning for Grand Forks. Pitch on the way to Seaver. Ground ball towards short. Gloved on 2 hops by Ammerman. Throws across the diamond for the out. Showers out at first base. Rather, Seaver is out at first base. Play by Ammerman will bring the game to a conclusion, and Grand Forks will drop into a consolation or elimination matchup coming up later on today. That will take place at 4:30, and Post 400 moves their way to a semifinal tomorrow at 1:30. For Grand Forks in the seventh, no runs, a hit, 1 left, rather 2 left. Your final score today from Jack Williams Stadium will be Post 400 12 and Grand Forks 3. We'll come back. Very brief post-game report on the way. We'll start with our post-game totals next here on Rock 95 and on Magnitude Sports.
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0: 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Grand Forks undone. Six unearned runs given up to Post 400. Three in the second inning, three in the fourth inning, and then a monster fifth where Post 400 tacked on six more, and they win today by a final score of 12-3. The win sends Post 400, the seven seed, into a semifinal matchup against either Post 2 or Bismarck. Grand Forks will drop with the loss to take on Jamestown in the elimination game at 4:30 today. We will have that matchup at 4:30 today coming up on Rock 95 in Grand Forks. Post game totals today. Four, Post 400, 12 runs, 10 hits, 2 errors, they'll leave 7. The win to Gus Weremeyer, who throws 7 innings today. He'll give up 3 runs, all were earned, on just 3 base hits, and not a base hit until the 7th after the first inning. Weremeyer strikes out 8, walks 5, 1 was intentional, and hit 2 today, but Weremeyer gets the victory. For Grand Forks, 3 runs, 3 hits, 6 errors, and really 7. They leave 8 on base today. The loss will be taken by Xander Wayne, who goes 4 1/3. He gives up 9 runs. 3 were earned on 4 hits. Wayne struck out 4, walked 4, 2 were intentional, and hit a batter today. The loss to Wayne, the win to Weremeyer. 12 runs, 10 hits, 2 errors, 7 left for Post 400. 3 runs, 3 hits, 6 errors, 8 left for Grand Forks. Your final score today, Fargo Post 400, 12, Grand Forks 3. The game played in 2 hours, 8 minutes, began at 11:02, ended 1:10. Central Daylight Time, Jack Williams Stadium in Fargo, North Dakota. One final break, back with our post-game awards for those of you in Grand Forks, and a wrap-up coming up next.
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0: 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Magnitude Sports will bring you a broadcast tomorrow at 1:30 in the afternoon against ultimately Post 2 or Bismarck, the winner of the next matchup. 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And Player of the Game today for Grand Forks, tough one to really come up with today, but just for the fact that things didn't go exactly the way that you wanted them to go here today. But from an offensive standpoint, Xander Wayne had the big blow that gave Grand Forks an opportunity to win the game today with that double back in the first inning. Played it a couple of runs at that point and allowed Grand Forks to take a 3-0 lead. So Xander Wayne will be our PS Garage Doors Player of the Game Award winner today. 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It came back in the fifth inning, taking one away from Dylan Solberg. A charge coming in to make a diving catch in the fifth. Great defensive play, maybe the defensive play of the day for Grand Forks. And Caden Tostenson will win that award. 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We'll see you back here again today on Rock 95 at 4:30. We'll join Minnesota Twins baseball, already in progress on Rock 95. And thank you for joining us on Magnitude Sports.
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12: Twins down 2-0. Work to do for this Minnesota offense. Brooks Lee to start it, then Alex Jackson and Ryan Kreidler, bottom third of the order. Austin Martin walked to open the ballgame for Minnesota, but was immediately caught stealing. So the minimum faced for Noah Cameron. Now is a nice little cushion to work with. Lee from the right side. He's just 2 for his last 17 on this homestand. He's not driven in a run on the homestand, and he pops up the first pitch. Left field for Collins. Collins underneath it. Isaac's been busy. He makes the catch. And another one pitch at bat for Brooks Lee, who is now just 1 for his last 13 against left-handed pitching. Jackson will be the hitter. And those are the at-bats we've seen a ton of. And look, I don't know the game plan, and nobody can tell that from the stand. Sometimes that first pitch is the best one you're going to get to hit, but we've seen a lot of Twins frustrated missing that first pitch.
13: Well, I think it is part of the game plan.
12: Jackson takes high.
13: They have extensive meetings before the ball game, and kind of analytics will kind of dictate as to the approach. And we hear sometimes that, you know, the approach was right, the execution was bad.
12: Pitch nibbles the outside corner to Jackson for a strike. It's 1-1.
13: But when also the report's got to tell you that this guy can walk you a little bit. He can be wild, go deep in counts, therefore make him work.
12: 1-1 nubbed off the end of the bat. Squibs over near the Twins dugout. Trevor Larnach up there on the top rail. Josh Bell joining him. One ball, two strikes. K Cameron has had his way with the Twins. Mike Dobnak last night, he's got the rec specs on. Had to dig up the Twins' record against pitchers wearing glasses. A 1-2. Swung on a miss. He struck him out. It's the second strikeout for Noah Cameron, and now it's Kreidler's turn. This series with the Royals brought to you by Royal Credit Union, where people matter and financial well-being comes first. Learn more at rcu.org.
13: So if the Twins are 0-5 against guys that wear glasses, wouldn't you think then, even they don't have to be prescription glasses, I could just get some big...
12: Oh, I'd start putting them on.
13: Come on.
12: Put on the rec specs, Danny. Right back up the middle on one hop. It's going to be scooped up by Massey, and the Twins are gone before you can miss them here in the third inning. Six-pitch inning for Noah Cameron, who has faced the minimum through three scoreless this afternoon. It's 2-0 Royals after three on your home for Twins baseball. Twins hitters are looking to drive in some runs today. 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
12: 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We go to the fourth. Here's Danny.
13: Well, thank you, Chris. Good afternoon, everybody. Massey leads off. First pitch from Bailey is in the dirt down in the end, ball one. Massey grounded out weakly to first base. 1-for-9 now in this series. Bailey at 48 pitches. And that ball's hit into right center field. Long run for Clemens, and he'll come up with it. Nice play. Little sliding catch there at the end once he put it away. So Massey out number one. You know, we talk about that. Was it a six-pitch bottom of the third by the Twins? Not a real hard contact. And it almost looks like Kansas City is kind of mirroring that approach and swinging early in some of the counts. But Bailey has walked two. Giving up just two hits, a double and a home run. Nick Laughlin takes it outside, ball one.
12: The big difference is the lefties right now for the Royals are hitting the ball hard. I mean, even that out was well struck.
13: Rave hit one high off the wall in right center field, and then Caglione with a mammoth home run. Tap foul off the shin guard of Jefferson. Now one ball, one strike. Laughlin riding a little nine-game hitting streak. As an RBI, he's 3-for-6 in this series. As Bailey delivers. Check swing. See if he went. It's went around on it. Strike two. Twins depart. Head to Seattle. For three up in Seattle. And then day off Monday back in Kansas City. Trade deadline on Monday. Pulled down the left field line, well, foul.
12: Well, no offense to a day off in Kansas City. It'll be our second of the year, but boy, the day off in Seattle is a little more enviable than the day off in Kansas City this time of year. We'll have a little ceremony where your pleated pants era went to die.
13: Ground ball in the hole short. We're going to see a play by Kreidler. Strong throw across the diamond to retire a speedy Lofton. Two down. That's kind of the play we've been waiting to see from Kreidler. One that he has to go in the hole, maybe on the grass, backhand it, and then plant and then show that arm off. That one, not quite there. He was able to get around it a little bit, get his feet underneath him, and a still strong throw across the diamond. Isaac Collins, two down, bases empty, walked, and is only a bat. Ground ball right side. Nice play there by Royce Lewis on the grass and retires Collins. So another three up, three down inning for Bailey Over. Quick, efficient here through three and a half, 2-0 Kansas City on your home for Twins Baseball.
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1: Top of the order for the Twins. Austin Martin leads off. As Cameron, he's only walked one, two strikeouts, and lifted foul down the right field line. First pitch swinging is Martin. Getting the start in left field here today. Two homers, 21 driven in. He's gone 3-for-6 with a ribby on this homestand. And a breaking ball down and in. Cameron last year with Kansas City had 24 starts. He went 9-7 with a nice ERA, 2.99. A little bit different this year, 5-8. Pitch high. Two balls and one strike. Making his 20th start. There's 2-1. Swing and a miss. Off-speed changeup. And it leaves it up. Two balls and two strikes. Cameron this year, he can split it into three seasons. First seven starts, open the year, recorded a 5.5 ERA. The middle part, a lot better. Yeah, that ball's in the dirt, full count 3-2. From May to June, he had four quality starts and had a 1.8 ERA. And then seven starts since. He's yielded 32 runs, 31 earned across 42 innings. 6.64 ERA. Fly ball, right field, routine. And reaches up, puts that one away. And Martin, first out here in the bottom of the fourth inning. And that'll get Brian Jeffers to the plate. Jeffers on a little bit of a streak. He's reached base 19 straight.
2: Third longest active on-base streak in baseball, Josh Naylor, who we'll see in Seattle tomorrow night, is at 20, and then Gabriel Moreno is at 26.
1: As Jeffers watched this one go by for a strike. Lewis due up next, one out. Drops a breaking ball, high strike call. And now no balls and two strikes.
2: Do you go through times as an offensive player and as a group where it just feels like there's 12 defenders out there where everything you hit's getting caught?
1: Yeah, at times. A fouled off emergency swing there, but it seems like, you know, you talk about individuals going in a little bit of slumps. It seems like collectively, the group as a team, putting the hits together. 0-2. Swung on and missed. As Jeffers strikes out, third punch out for Noah Cameron. Two down, bases empty. And then, you know, sometimes with the lack of home runs on this homestand, then you start trying to do something you're maybe not comfortable doing, and that is trying to lift and get the ball out of the ballpark, give your team somewhat of a spark. But sometimes that spark can be with a base hit, stolen base, a gritty hustle double. As Lewis watched that one go in for a strike, 90. A little cut fastball.
2: Yeah, sometimes the harder you struggle against the binding, the tighter it gets. So.
1: Exactly. 0-1 on the way. Tap foul. And now no balls and two strikes. But sometimes all it takes is a little base hit, a little spark.
2: Yeah, you never
1: by somebody,
2: know
1: and then all of a sudden
2: be.
1: It catches fire.
2: Maybe a miscue on the other side opens the door and you kick it in.
1: And the 0-2 over the plate, but low. One ball, two strikes. Hey, you talk about Kansas City. They play some good defense since the All-Star break.
2: You don't win 7 or 8 one-run games dropping the ball and kicking it around.
1: Pitch high and away. Good take there by Royce. And two balls and two strikes. Cameron has that pitch comm on his left hip, and he goes back and calls his own pitches. Ball in the dirt. That beats up Perez in a 3-ball, 2-strike count. Lefty Cameron on the mound with a count of 3 balls and 2 strikes to Royce Lewis.

0: foul down the right field line. You know, Cameron's one of those guys that you look at it last time out, it's probably his best ball game of the year, seven innings against Detroit. Gave up two hits. He had eight punch outs, walked three in that ball game. Little jam shot, one hopper to the shortstop. Across the diamond as Lewis is out number three in another 3-up, 3-down inning by the Minnesota Twins. 4 in the books, 2-0 Kansas City on your home for Twins baseball.
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4: 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Just a couple other games going on this afternoon, so we're going to check in on the Yankees and White Sox from last night. Cam Schlittler, an outstanding outing for New York. Yankees had a 4-1 lead going into the bottom of the eighth, but the White Sox got homers from Sam Antenati and Munetaka Murakami. Both teams scored in the 11th. Yankees did not score in the 12th, but the White Sox did.
5: The pitch to Edgar. Swing and a pop fly, shallow center field. It drops down. Here comes Peters. Throw to the plate late. Sox win. Edgar Carroll comes through in the 12th. 6-5 the final.
4: And with that win, the White Sox now 3 games above the Twins in the division. White Sox and Yankees underway today. They've got a rubber game, guys.
0: Lead it off here is going to be Rojas. He's at third base here this afternoon. DH in the ballgame last night. Bailey Ober delivers outside. Catches the corner, strike one. And right back, and now quickly, no balls. Or nope, he's going to challenge it.
6: Previous pitch called a strike. Hitter's challenging.
0: The challenge is, looked like it was in the same spot as the first strike. It is.
6: Call's confirmed. Kansas City has one remaining.
0: What are the look at the stats to see what players challenge maybe a high percentage, and more importantly, how many times are they wrong? Little fly ball, shallow center field, Keyshaw to his left. Keyshaw will track that one down. Fun little play there. Good changeup, had him out in front.
7: Wait, is that fun because you get to run a while? Is that?
0: Yeah, you know, initially, you know, it's hit in a gap. You get a good break on it, you get a good route on it, and then you kind of glide into the nice one-handed catch.
7: Because it kind of hangs up for you,
0: yep.
7: So you can kind of slide underneath and make it look good.
0: Tolbert bats. He struck out swinging his first at bat. And a swing and a miss. Can't lay off that breaking ball. 3 homers on the year. Hit one the other night. Gave the Royals a 1-0 lead. Went on to win it. But 3 of his home runs have all come in the last 10 games. As Over delivers, that one's high. 1-1. Tolbert, one of the faster guys in baseball. Back-to-back starts at shortstop. A little broken bat flare. Out goes Lewis. Lewis, it's going to land in front of Keyshaw. Just a broken bat off the end of the bat. Can't do anything about that. Now here comes their running game.
7: Yeah, Bailey's pretty good at using his holds to try to keep runners honest, but Tolbert can just outrun a play.
0: Pete Mackey, pitching coach, going to make that slow walk out to the mound. And again, this is probably going to talk a little bit about base runner at first. I'd like you to celebrate Twins All-Star Byron Buxton in fashion. They've got a new exclusive Buxton hat as the Twins are going to take on the Baltimore Orioles. It's August 10th, 11th, and 12th. You're going to need a special ticket package, which includes a ticket to any of those games, plus a Buxton hat. 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And there it is. They're showing it on the big screen right now.
7: Got a red bill, kind of that Georgia red of Byron Buxton, and then his name upside down, the upside down arc. I can't claim to understand it, Danny, but it seems to be very popular.
0: It's a new fad. Remember, they used to do the Macarena at the ballparks.
7: That was a fad.
0: That was a fad.
7: This too shall pass.
0: Runner Tolbert at first base. As Bailey delivers. Breaking ball catches the top part of the zone. Strike one. When was the last time you saw a pitch out?
7: It's been
0: years. Good lead at first. Not running. And this one's down and away.
7: Part of it was teams quit running for a while.
0: Yep.
7: And then part of it was, oh, the pitches are too valuable to give up. And then part of it was, we don't care if they steal because the numbers say it's not a big deal.
0: Yeah, and they went away from trying to steal the third base coach steal sign.
7: Mm-hmm.
0: That used to be easy. Fouled straight back.
7: Well, if it's easy, if it's you watching Tommy Watkins for 20 minutes in spring training.
0: Well, that's true.
7: He used to get so mad when you would have his signs. He worked so hard on them, too.
0: Some third base coaches can hide them very, very well. Bregos, our guy, is pretty good at it. Quick, fluid. Tolbert wanted to run. He doesn't, and the pitch is high and away. That would have been a good pitch for Jeffers to handle right there, up and away. Now two balls, two strikes. You can see Tolbert, as long as Ober holds and holds, you can see Tolbert flinching a little bit. And again, not running. There's a ground ball. First base, Jackson bobbles it briefly to short, back to first. Not in time. Bailey Ober, big stretch over there at first base. Just a little bit of a travel by Jackson in getting that ball out of that first baseman's glove.
7: Almost as if he was trying to figure out where his lane was going to be to not hit the runner with the ball. And then he threw a dart to second base. That whizzed right over the shoulder of the runner.
0: And again, Bailey Ober getting over to first base in plenty of time. Get in a nice fielding position, got the bag, stretched, and just not in time.
7: Tolbert did kind of veer into the grass there, Danny, to try to change the angle. Run to the glove.
0: Rave Batts doubled his last time up with two down and came around and scored on a homer. Off speed in their first strike. Jensen just one stolen base on the year and one attempt. This was a Royals team that in the past, they had burners. They could run. Hit down the right field line. If it's fair, it's going to be off the wall, and it is. Clemens fields it, throwing to second base on target, and it's dropped by Kreidler. And now the throw to the plate, not in time, as Tolbert came to third base, rounded it. Saw the bobble-oo by Kreidler at second base. And then advanced to home. No chance. I'm sorry, that was Jensen that scored. So 3-0 now Kansas City.
7: I think if Kreidler just holds on to the ball, doesn't try to make the impossible tag at second, Jensen had no designs on home plate. But then once Kreidler went to try to reach for it and grop the ball, then that gifted the run. So yeah. I don't think that's an RBI. That's an error on Kreidler.
0: Yeah, and he dropped it, and he kicked it back out toward right field. So he had to run away from home plate. Caglione with a runner at second. Weak ground ball fielded by Bailey. Drops it, picks it up, and retires Caglione. They do get a run. Couple of hits. There was an error in the inning. And new score after 4.5. It's the Royals 3. 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
0: Twins down 3-0 here in the bottom of the fifth inning. Josh Bell watches this one go by, catches the outside corner, strike one. Bell grounded out to third base in his only at bat. Now 2-for-14 with a ribby on the homestand. Missed down and in. One ball, one strike. Bell leads the club in RBI 63. 23 doubles. And a 1-1. Missed outside. It'll be Bell, Clemens, and Keyshaw down 3-0. No RBI for John Rave. Scored on an error charge to Kreidler. Fly ball center field. Rave there to his left. Now drifts back and has to reach up, put it away. Cody Clemens bats. Grounded out his only at bat. Cody, 18 home runs. He hit 19 last year. 49 RBI, trying to get that 50 RBI mark. Only left-hander in the lineup here today for Derek Shelton and the Twins. Cameron punts a fastball in there. Rojas, the third baseman, way off the line and on the grass, almost like infield in position as a shortstop. Missed down and in, one ball, one strike. Tolbert playing up the middle. Caglione off the line at first. Outfield shades Clemens the opposite way. And there's a strike called, and Clemens going to challenge this.
6: Please pitch called strike, hitter challenging.
0: What do you got, Chris?
7: I think he's out.
0: Oh.
6: Call's confirmed. Minnesota has one remaining.
0: I don't like that. Like I said, my vote is more than half the ball has to be, or the half the ball has to be in that strike zone. Catches it by the lace. Swung on and missed as Clemens strikes out. Punch out number 4 for Cameron.

0: this year's strikeouts for Cameron. He's 9. That's his career high also. Keyshaw to the plate with bases empty. Ground ball, first pitch swinging, shortstop, Tolbert. Across the diamond, retire Keyshaw. So another 3-up, 3-down inning. Go the Twins through 5 here at Target Field. 3-0 Kansas City on your home for Twins baseball.
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0: Salvador Perez will lead off for Kansas City here, top half of the sixth inning. Royals leading 3-0. And the first pitch swinging, pulled it down the left field line, foul. Cameron has retired 14 Twins batters in a row. Had one base runner, and that was a leadoff walk to Martin. And was quickly thrown out trying to steal. Fouled straight back. No balls, two strikes. Perez catching here this afternoon. He DH'd the first game. Played first base last night. Made a couple nice plays defensively and now behind the plate. He's a workhorse. And the 0-2 pulled foul, hanging, breaking ball. Perez said that he has a few more years to play. He's the captain. The Royals, where's that C emblem on his right chest? Laid off a pitch outside. And missed outside low. Perez, 2021, led the league in home runs with 48. 121 RBIs, hit 30 last year and drove in 100. So a big drop off this year. Swing and a miss, got him. Nice pitch there by Bailey Ober. Bailey just his third strikeout. And that'll get Michael Massey to the plate. Salvador Perez did not play in 2019. He had that arm injury with surgery. Massey, left-handed stick. That one's in there for a strike. 0-2 here this afternoon. Twins were shut out last night by Randy Dobnak. Fly ball, center field. Keyshaw started back, now comes in. and has to dive and make the catch. Reacted back and then had to sprint in, and his speed really helped him out in being able to kind of make a slide catch there on his knees. And now here's Nick Lofton. Two down, bases empty. Royals got two in the first. Caglione, two-run homer, his 17th of the year. Leads the club. Ground ball up the middle, over the bag, fielded cleanly by Lewis, and retires Lofton. Another three up, three down. Any nice job. Bailey over. Going to the bottom of the sixth, bottom third of the order to be Lee, Jackson, and Kreidler. Trailing 3-0 on your home for Twins baseball.
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6: 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The Twins kick off a series in Miami, and Byron Buxton starts the scoring in the third.
7: A swing and a drive, left field and deep. Back it goes. Granderson on the track, at the wall. That's gone. Buxton a home run, number 10, and the Twins take a 1-0 lead.
6: The Bomba Squad now have 11 different players with 10 or more homers as they defeated the Marlins 2-1.
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0: Brooks Lee leads off. First pitch, low ball one. Lee flew out his only at bat. Left field, swung at the first pitch, takes the first pitch here. Cameron, great pitch count, 58, bottom of the sixth. Swing and a miss off speed. Now one ball, one strike. Alex Jackson due up next, and it'll be Kreidler. Twins have been retired 14 straight, no hits. So far this afternoon, four punch outs for Cameron. Cameron's 1-1 on the way. Missed up on the way on a breaking ball, and now one ball, two strikes. Well, you're just looking for that one little spark. Base hit, down 3-0. And that one's outside and low. Take a walk. You got Jackson due up next. Cameron on a quick pace. And there's a walk. Leadoff man on here in the bottom of the sixth inning. And that might be what we need to get it going.
12: Yeah, one swing away from being right back in this thing.
0: Now Jackson does have one home run. Didn't he get it in New York when we hit all those home runs?
12: But he's hit some balls hard, over 300 on the year, limited ABs.
0: Third baseman in on the grass in front of the bag. And that catches the inside corner for a strike. Not sure if they're thinking Jackson's going to bunt, but he's given up some range, and now being instructed by the staff in the Royals dugout to back up, now behind the bag. And he shows bunt, and he pops it up foul. Look at that.
12: Paying attention. Knows you need base runners.
0: We've seen Jackson bunt before. Always take a look when you get in that batter's box, and that's part of your arsenal that you can bunt. You got speed. just got to peek over there to find out where he's at. A lot of guys will show you I'm playing in, and as the pitcher comes set, they'll start to retreat. And that's a good indication that go ahead and get that bunt down, might have a chance. Jackson in the hole, 0-2, high and away.
12: And you always say the game is dictated by the scoreboard. You can look up at the scoreboard and learn everything you need to. So you're down 3-0. You don't have any hits. You got a guy at first base. If they're giving you a base runner, it would dictate, take it.
0: I always try to tell the guys, look at the scoreboard. It'll tell you how to play, high and away. 2 balls, 2 strikes. But you look at the scoreboard here. We're down 3-0, 4 hits for Kansas City. Twins, no runs on no hits. Got a base runner on here with nobody out. Swung on a miss, got him. 92 on a fastball, and there's strikeout number 5. Here's Kreidler. He's got some pop. Grounded out his first time up. Kreidler coming in here. He's had 6 hits in his last 15 at-bats. Getting a ton of playing time right now. First time in his career, he has really got to play on an everyday basis. Throw over to first as Lee gets back standing.
12: I like what he said. He said he worked on not getting stuck on his back hip, Danny. How he felt like he had to hold it and hold it and hold it and be perfect. And now he's just kind of letting his body rhythms be athletic and let it rip a little bit more.
0: Number out in front of home plate. Perez going to pick it up barehanded, underhand flip in time. Wow, Perez did not have enough time to kind of field it and overhand throw it. He's on his knees right now. He's going to need some help getting up.
12: What a play.
0: And was able to halfway up the line. They're going to come out and check on Perez. Might have stretched a hamstring or something. He's kind of gimping a little bit inside of that right groin area.
12: He raced up the line. His only play was a do-or-die barehand flip and a tumble. And he does it to preserve the no-hit bid here for Noah Cameron. That is an amazing play by an amazing guy in Sal Perez.
0: Let's pause 10 seconds, allow our stations to identify themselves. 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Top of the order with a runner at second. Here's where you need that clutch two-out base hit. Martin, 0 for 1 with a walk. Ball in the dirt, kicks away. Runner will advance to third. And Brooks Lee, now 90 feet away.
12: This is the first plate appearance for any Twin today with a runner in scoring position.
0: Now that runner third base, put a little pressure on the defense having to make the play. Martin does run well. 1 ball, no strikes. And over the plate, just a bit low. 2 balls and no strikes. Still Twins no hits. Base runners, 2 of them by a walk. Slow tapper, that's going to go foul third base side. Set on down to the farm. How about the minor league update? Emmanuel Rodriguez, everybody's talking about. He's on a rehab assignment in Fort Myers. He went 2 for 5, had a triple yesterday. Unfortunately, mighty muscles, who cares? Lost to the Palm Beach Cardinals, 19-5.
12: Yikes.
0: A mighty muscle. 2-1 on the way. Strike on the outside corner. Twins just have one more challenge. Here's where you want to try to save it. You get a clutch 2-out base hit here. Timeout called. His camera's going to go back, grab that rosin bag. Picks it up, throws it down, and now puts that left foot in front of the rubber. Leans in, gets the sign, now sets at the belt. And a 2-2. One hopper to the shortstop, Tolbert there. He got a strong arm, accurate arm, and retires Martin. Twins threaten here in the bottom of the sixth. Strand one. Still no hits for Minnesota. Trailing 3-0 on your home for Twins baseball.
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0: 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You might wonder, just a two-game series against the Phillies. They're playing a game in Iowa, Field of Dreams, down there on Thursday. And then back up here for the 15th, 16th. Take you the rest of the way. Here's Chris.
12: Taylor Rogers announces his arrival with authority. He throws one all the way to the backstop. It's one ball and no strikes. Rogers facing Isaac Collins, who's batting from the right side. That's his weaker side. Rogers has poached a couple of wins out of the bullpen last couple of weeks. Hoping to do it again is a check swing strike. It's 1-1. It's 3-0 in favor of the Royals. Two of the three runs earned against Bailey Ober. Just four hits for Kansas City. Twins have zero hits and only two base runners. And a pitch just high in the count 2-1. A lot of talk about the trade deadline on Monday. Rog knows what that's all about. Taylor Rogers has twice been swapped at the deadline. And in fact, last year was swapped twice at the trade deadline. Hard ground ball foul third base line. He originally went from the Reds to the Pirates, never even got to Pittsburgh. And then Pittsburgh traded him to the Cubs. And the good news in all of that is he ends up being in a pennant push and gets to go to the postseason.
0: Wonder if he even got on a plane and headed.
12: Did not go to Pittsburgh at all.
0: Not.
12: But he made sure he got a jersey. 2-2 popped in the air behind second base. Long run for Keyshaw. Just got a bloop in there. A little parachute job. Keyshaw kicks it a little bit, but Collins going to stay put at first base. With that base hit, very similar to the little bloop hit we saw, I think that was from Tolbert back in the fifth inning. And the leadoff man with speed is aboard for Rojas, left on left. So Rog wanted, you know, to get officially his Pirates jersey, so he got to request a number. So he took number 17 because that had been Derek Shelton's number when he was managing the Pirates, and they let him go earlier in the year. Rojas shows bunt. He bunts foul up the first base line. 0-1. So Rod said, I'll take Shelty's 17, even though he's never going to wear it. And then he went on, of course, to the Cubs. The other time he went from the Padres to the Brewers. That was the Hader deal. Rogers and Lee talking over the bunt possibilities with Rojas in the box. Jackson, fairly new to first base. He's holding the runner. That's Isaac Collins. Rogers looks at Collins. Now to the plate, the bunt, and it's up around his ear hole, and the throw back to first, but Jackson was nowhere near first base, so Collins able to get back easily. Rojas is still sitting on the ground at home plate. Oh, he squared around. The pitch was up and in.
0: Not an easy feeling right there to be able to square around, put your face out over home plate, and have that ball kind of right at the crown of your helmet.
12: A big sweeper from Rogers that swept over the brim of his cap. Lee is in at third. The square, the bunt up the first baseline. Rogers picks it up, turns around, throws to first. Lewis covered, and they get the out. So everybody executes their part of the program. It's a sacrifice for Rojas. It's a 1-4 putout. And now that insurance run is at second base, and here's Tyler Tolbert. Top of the seventh inning, 3-0 Royals. They have vexed the Twins this year. They've won 6 of the 9 meetings. And trying to win a series here. Twins in their last dozen series have only lost 2 of them. One to the Dodgers, one to the Cubs. Tolbert takes a strike in the count 0-1. Dodgers, Cubs, Royals. One of those three things doesn't belong here in 2026. But the Royals, boy, they've had the Twins number. They pitched them well. They've been timely in the batter's box. They've made all the plays defensively. 0-1, checked out. They've just missed. It's 1-1. Twins and Royals meet for their final 3 games of the season Tuesday, Wednesday, Thursday of next week, just after the trade deadline in Kansas City. Royals, if they hold on and win today, will have clinched the season series. Foul tip, and the count is 1-2.
0: You know, there's so much hype leading up to that, and then it's kind of a letdown.
12: Yeah.
0: In that, you know, all this talk and teams kind of will stay pat a little bit. There will be some players moving, and also you got to wait till that midnight deadline, yeah, or that whatever the time runs out.
12: 1-2 pitch, swung on a popped up foul. And you've always said, if you want to make a move, get the deal done earlier rather than later.
0: Yeah.
12: If I'm going to get an extra arm, an extra stick, let's try to do it so that I can use them for 55 games instead of 52.
0: Yeah, and you know what? I'm sure that they understand which teams might be bidding. And it's a matter of what players I'm willing to give up, what players is the other organization willing to give up.
12: Look back to second, the 1-2 to Tolbert, down and in, 2-2.
0: And I always have heard, well, we would have given, our players were better than what they traded for, or we were willing to give more players.
12: Or there was a trade a couple of years ago where the other team was demanding Byron Buxton and Royce Lewis, and then they traded the guy for, like, Ryan Stanek. It's like, what? Okay, this is weird. 2-2, nearly hit him. Pushed Tolbert off the plate, 3-2. Lefty Jensen on deck, then lefty Rave and Caglione. I would assume Lane Thomas will take the Rave at bat if Rogers is still in the contest. There is nobody warming for Minnesota. Top of the seventh, all Royals up 3-0. They've out-hit the Twins 5-0. Offense has been in a deep slumber this homestand. 3-2 pitch, pulled towards third, backhand, knocked down by Lee, picked up by Kreider, throws back to third, the tag, and they got him. Well, that's one way to get the lead runner.
0: He blocked the play here, blocked the bag.
12: Yeah, Quintero's coming out to, I believe, say exactly that, Danny, that Brooks Lee was in front of the base at third. He was still laying there because he dove to knock the ball down. The ball went off his glove back to Kreider. No chance to go to first, so Kreider threw back to Lee. And for the time being, Isaac Collins is out at third base.
0: We've seen this before where he called him out and then the umpires huddled up. And then they overruled it and allowed somebody to score. Yeah, he had his knee down in front of the bag prior to him even receiving the ball. Good play by Kreider.
12: I think the Royals have a case, but I don't think they're going to win the case. Part maybe because the way Lee was scrambling to get back into the base. I mean, it looks like he did give him part of the bag. And either way, Tolbert reaches on the fielder's choice. He has good speed, and the out is going to be 5-6-5. Jensen the hitter. Rogers trying to keep Tolbert close. 3-0 Royals lead, top 7. 2 outs now. Taylor steps over and throws. A guy like Rogers will be invaluable over the next 3 days in Seattle. You talked about that day in Kansas City when people were staring at their phones. A guy who's been through it before, who's been on every end of it. Now the pitch, and it's high, and the count is one strikes. Guys like Josh Bell, who have been steeled at the deadline. He's moved at the deadline on a couple of different occasions. One ball, no strikes. And there's one dropped in for strike one and one.
0: The position the Twins are in right now, they're contenders. If anything, they're looking to add, not so much subtract like they did last year and just kind of threw the towel in. So I can't imagine making some trades. They have to improve at the major league level.
12: The 1-1 is wide, and you count 2-1.
0: I don't think they're making a trade of a player to get some minor league
12: players.
0: They're
12: not looking to stockpile prospects here.
0: There might be a player that's low level that, down the road maybe, but they're looking for a big league player.
12: 2-1. And that just misses 3-1. You going to challenge this?
16: Previous pitch call, ball. Catcher challenging.
12: Twins have just one left. It's going to be very close. Too close for me to call, Danny. Here it comes.
16: Oh, strike. That's always wonderful.
12: Just to translate from Nick Marley, it was a strike. He said a little quick there. Quick lead. 2-2 the count. Good challenge. Twins still have one left. Tolbert is yet to move. Rogers keeping him off balance enough. Still not running. And the pitch is taken just off the plate. 3-2. Rave is in the on-deck circle. The man who will not hit singles. John Rave in his 10th game. He has 6 hits, all for extra bases. 2 doubles today. 3-2. And that is taken just off the plate. Boy, close pitch, and that's ball 4. So Tolbert goes to second. Jensen goes to first, and now they'll call back Rave, and here's Lane Thomas. That was just too simple. Lane Thomas platoon audition here. Talked about the dearth of right-handed bats on the trade market. Guys like Joe Adell have been talked about. Zach Neto with the Angels. And last year was Isak Paredes was one of those right-handed bats, and this year, Lane Thomas.
0: Why don't we ever hear about left-handed bats?
12: Too many of those. They're all over the place.
0: They're all over the
12: Everybody's
0: place.
12: Everybody's got left-handed bats. This series with the Royals brought to you by Royal Credit Union, where people matter and financial well-being comes first. Learn more at rcu.org. And, Danny, I asked you earlier, we were just chatting before the game, if you'd ever been, part of the rumor mill speculation at the deadline. You said not really. What about when you were in the minor leagues? Because what we forget is when you're dealing and it's prospect deals, if the big club's good, then the prospects are the guys who might be nervous about going somewhere or excited about it.
0: From a minor league standpoint, never paid much attention to any of that other than you're hoping that somebody would be moved on depending on what level you're at. If you're at the AAA level and somebody gets moved and it happens to be your position, then it might be good.
12: Yeah, giddy up.
0: But then again, the player they get back or trade for might now block you.
12: We were talking about that with Justin Morneau when he went to Pittsburgh. Once again, he blocked Garrett Jones. Pitch to Thomas, pulled foul, 0-1. Garrett Jones had been a very productive Twins minor leaguer for a long time, but Morneau had blocked him from the big leagues.
0: And then he got a chance to play in Pittsburgh and did well.
12: Put up big numbers, and then all of a sudden they acquire Morneau at the deadline. He goes, you again. No balls and a strike to Lane Thomas. 2 on behind Rogers, trying to keep this thing close. Backdoor breaking ball strike, and the count 0-2. Have to put him away here. Caglione on deck, a 2-run home run. It was a blast back in the third. An unearned run in the fifth. That's all the scoring for the Royals, but the Twins don't even have a hit. I'm sure Noah Cameron getting the silent treatment down in the Royals dugout. Pitch. Swung on and fouled down the right field line. Stays 0-2. There's nobody up in the pen. Cameron's pitch count is at 72, and again, he has 6 no-hit innings. Maybe one hard-hit ball. Rogers looks to Tolbert. 0-2 pitch. It's taken low, 1-2. Tommy Nance now up and beginning to get loose, a right-hander. Warm, sunny day at Target Field. Rogers offers. Swung on and fouled again. Stays 1-2. Twins offense has been in a trance for the better part of the homestand. Dobnak blanked them yesterday. Twins only had one run through the first 8 innings of the game prior to that. The Lugo started. The 1-11 run outburst, but other than that, they've been handcuffed. A 2-0 win and then a shutout loss on two hits. And called strike three here on Wade Thomas. Now that pinch hit, platoon advantage did not pay dividends for the Royals. Rogers strands a pair. We stretch at Target Field. Twins looking for their first hit of the game when we return to a 3-0 Royals lead on their home for Twins baseball.
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24: 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Well-pitched ball game today from a couple of soft-tossing but crafty pitchers. Bailey Ober was able to retire their 10 batters to start the game without allowing a base hit, but then John Rabe doubled off the top of the wall in right center, and the next man up was Jack Caglione.
12: This ball smashed. Wow, that one's not coming back. 2-0 Royals. Is it going to land? It might just keep on sailing down 6th Street. Jack Caglione absolutely flattens a baseball to right, and the Royals lead 2-0.
24: Number 17 for Caglione. Kansas City added another run in the fifth. Twins have managed just 2 base runners there. Both have been walks. They'll try and break up this potential no-hitter from Noah Cameron to start the bottom of the seventh here, guys.
12: I think Jeffers about to hit one of the seats here, John, just to spoil it. How about that? First pitch to Ryan Jeffers is taken for a strike in the outside corner. Pitch number 73 for Noah Cameron as his no-hit bid hits the seventh. Wayne Thomas, the new center fielder, as Thomas takes over for John Rave. Ryan swings and hits one high in the air, fouled on the right field line, 0-2. Jeffers is a 5-game hitting streak, a 19-game on-base streak. Jeffers, Lewis Bell, 2-3-4 for the Twins, trying to make a move here. They're down just 3-0, but they're running out of tomorrows. The 0-2. Swung on and hit into the air. Shallow right center field. That's going to find the grass. There's your base hit. Ryan Jeffers, a hard turn, settles for a single as Thomas rallies it back to the infield. And the seal is broken here in the seventh. The Twins have the first base hit. It's a 6-game hit streak for Jeffers. It's a 20-game on base streak, matching Josh Naylor for the second longest active such streak in Major League Baseball. And most importantly of all, the Twins have a base runner here as Lewis bats.
0: They got power coming up. You got Lewis and Bell next.
12: Royce Lewis hit one sharply, but on one hop to shortstop last time up, and he rips one foul back of home. Went near the press box, and the count is 0-1. Royce Lewis hasn't homered since July 11th here against the Angels. And he's had a bevy of hard-hit balls, including the game-winning triple the other night as he foul tips one into the glove. Don't need a home run, just need to keep the line moving and get Cameron on his back heel. Royce awaits. He's in an 0-2 hole. He tries to check. I don't think he did. He's out on strikes. Sixth strikeout for Cameron. A half swing from Royce, and now Josh Bell, the hitter. Bell leads the team in RBI, but he's been quiet. Two for his last 15. Bell from the right side. Clemens, the lefty, the lone lefty, on deck. Pitch to Josh, bang towards third. Could be two. Rojas goes to second for one. The relay from Massey, not in time. Bell beat it out. Slow developing play, a 5-4 force out of Jeffers at second base, but Bell does leg it out, and Cody Clemens will have a chance to hit here in the bottom of the seventh. Twins still down 3-0. Game days taste better with $2 beers at Target Field. Enjoy a cold one from gates open until scheduled first pitch every single Friday and Saturday home game with your choice of Budweiser, Bud Light, and Summit Twins Pills. Toast the Twins and get your tickets at twins.com/tickets. Clemens tries to check and can't. It's a strike. Cody has had so many big hits for the Twins this year. Does he have another in him here? Get the line moving. Peck away. Dent that scoreboard.
0: 18 home runs for Clemens. Said he's just one under his career high of 19 he got last year. Of those home runs, he's hit four against left-handed pitching.
12: And against lefties, we've seen some power to the opposite field for Cody Clemens as well. Up on his front toe, here's the pitch, and he takes on the inside part of the plate for a strike, and it's 0-2. Cameron has gone 0-2 to everybody except Bell, who he got into a field of choice on a single pitch. He has not thrown a pitch out of the strike zone for a ball in this inning. Here it comes. And it's down. There's your ball. And the count is 1-2. Let's see if that reverse hex works. He has not given up a home run yet in this inning. Twins were shut out yesterday for the fourth time this year, twice on this homestand. And if you guessed A's and Royals, you were right on top of it. Clemens pops this one up into foul ground. A long run for Rojas. He's right at the tarp on the wall. Watches it sail over the net. Stays 1-2. Fifteen and two-thirds innings without a run for Minnesota. Cameron steps gingerly to the mound. Pitch popped up again. This time should be playable. Rojas drifts back. Collins calls him off. Isaac makes the catch en route to the dugout. Twins get a leadoff single to break the no-hit spell, but nothing more. Still scoreless for Minnesota after seven. They're down 3-0 on the home for Twins baseball.
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12: Andrew Morris getting some work in today. Also trying to keep this a 3-0 game. He'll face the heart of the order, Caglione, Perez, and Massey. 3-0 Royals. They've out hit the Twins 5-1. We're in the top of the eighth. Series on the line. And a pitch for a strike from Morris. The count is 0-1. Over went six. Rogers went one scoreless. And now it's Morris. Just trying to hold the line until the offense wakes up. Foul ball off the hands. 0-2. This man, Caglione, responsible for the Royals' lead. As he just destroyed a baseball to right field on the first pitch he saw in the third inning. A two-out, two-run shot. The 0-2, wide. One ball, two strikes.

0: or the Mariners. Those are three,
1: hard throwers.
0: Three good pitchers. Yeah, that might be what they need. 2-2, just missed. 3-2. Especially for the lefties, Danny, they may be like, good. Give me some of that triple-digit velo.
1: Yeah, give me that hard velo.
0: Hard slider, hard cutter. Enough of this working the edges. 3-2 foul. Jacob Lopez, Noah Cameron. Lugo is a pitcher's pitcher. He works all around the corners. Dobnak dominated in the zone. Brandon Basso. A broken bat flare, shallow left. Martin racing in, can't get there. Just going to drop in front of him. So that bat will head to the lumber yard, but it will die a hero. And Perez will be the batter. Caglione at first base. Boy, he's a big man. Big, strong guy. Easy to see how he levered up and threw 100 off the mound in college. He's a specimen. Now Morris to Sal. Checked at it. It's a strike anyway. Top of the eighth inning from Target Field. Been another disappointing day for the Twins offense. Just a single hit. They trail 3-0. Is this one cued into right field, right at Clemens, catches it head high. Perez retired. That's out number one of the eighth. Such a weird homestand. The Twins, remember, won that dramatic 12-inning game in Cleveland to go 3-4 on the road trip and split the series with the Guardians. They came roaring home, all fired up, and then got blank 2-0 by Jacob Lopez and the Athletics, the worst pitching staff in baseball. Then they won 2-0 as Rojas, the late starter after Paredes had to scratch, pitched down here to Massey, one ball, no strikes. Then the one game where they really looked like themselves, they beat up on the A's 11-8. And then Bradley was really good, but it took a rally with two outs in the ninth inning to walk off the Royals 3-2. Then they were shut out. And now a ground ball to second, a flip from Lewis to Kreidler, back across the diamond in time for an innovative Office Solutions double play to end this, the eighth inning. And the Twins can now try to do something about being shut out for a second straight day. They're down 3-0. Home eighth next of your home for Twins baseball.
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0: Alec Cameron has never gone more than 7 innings in his fine young career. He's gone 7 scoreless, 1 hit today, facing Luke Keyshaw in the 8th. Twins have had 3 base runners. They have all been leadoff base runners. First pitch to Keyshaw is a strike, and the count is 0-1. Leadoff walk in the to Martin in the 1st after he saw 7 pitches. And then he was caught stealing on the first pitch. to Ryan Jeffers.

0: walked to Brooks Lee in the sixth. They stranded him at third. As Keyshaw fists one into the seats, it's 0-2. And then Jeffers, an 0-2 base hit in the seventh. He was forced at second base by Josh Bell, and Bell ended up marooned alongside Caglione at first. 3-0 Royals, 0-2 down. One ball, two strikes. Twins have Yoendris Gomez up. Royals bullpen quiet. 87 pitches in for Cameron. Number 88 swung on and fouled. This is a spot where even just fouling off some pitches, extending at bats, could force the Royals to get a guy up and have to get him up in a hurry. Things can happen fast. But Cameron has been on cruise control the bulk of the day. Here's the pitch. Swung on and rolled slowly left side of the diamond. Rojas picks it up. Pirouettes, throws to first, and he gets a hustling Keyshaw. Yet another weakly hit ground ball to the left side of the diamond. That was on the changeup. He set it up with that good curveball, and now it's Brooks Lee. Brooks Lee is 0-for-1. He's just 2-for-18 on the homestand. He's second on this club and runs batted in 56, but he hasn't driven in a run in six games. He's had a 10-game stretch without driving in a run, a 7-game stretch. Entered today with a 6-game stretch, and he watches low, one ball, no strikes. Batting right-handed again. The right-handed side for Lee has not been as productive. He's 212 from the right side, 259 as a lefty, and the OPS jumps 174 points when he flips into the left-handed batter's box. He'll spend the series in Seattle batting left. Watches down, and the count is 2-0. Brooks walked in the sixth. Martin Lee, Jeffers, the only three Twins to reach against Cameron. Only one hit. Brooks chops this one to third. Rojas smothers it behind the bag. He throws to first, and Brooks Lee is retired. Alex Jackson will be the batter. And again, it's that combination of curveballs, changeups, and cutters. And Brooks just beats it down into the dirt around home plate. And Cameron, utterly dominant here this afternoon. Alex Jackson will be the hitter. Cameron has faced two men over the minimum. Jackson foul tips, and the count is 0-1. Jackson, two strikeouts today. It has been a frustrating day. It has been a frustrating series. It's been a frustrating homestand for the Twins offensively. Twins general manager Jeremy Zoll announced the Twins would be looking to augment their roster, not take pieces off of it. Prior to game one of this series, Twins went out. We're down 2-1 in the ninth. Won it on a walk-off base hit, a triple. Since then, they haven't scored a run. It was a ball inside, 1-1.
1: Yeah, I don't think they're looking to subtract. They're looking to add, and I'm not sure if it's one position. Is it a rotation spot? Is it a bullpen?
0: I think both. I think figure out how to make pitching better. It's a check swing, and did he go? No, it's 2-1. And you know the symbiotic relationship there. The better your rotation is, the more optimal usage for your bullpen and vice versa. 2-1. Swung on a miss, 2-2.
1: Yeah, but the Twins have been adding in. It's been a revolving door in that bullpen all year.
0: Open tryouts and a couple really nice pieces have stuck.
1: Ton of waiver claims.
0: Went out and traded for Tommy Nance already, and he's been an addition that's helped. Jack Anderson has helped a win and a save as Jackson swings and misses. And what a day it's been for Noah Cameron, making it look easy. 8 scoreless innings for Noah Cameron today. Just a single base hit allowed. We go to the ninth. It's all Royals, 3-0 on the home for Twins baseball.
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0: Yo, Andrés Gómez will get some work in here in the ninth. Gómez facing Lofton, Collins, and Rojas. Trying to keep this a 3-0 game. Twins are going to have 9-1-2 in their half of the ninth, and it looks like maybe Lang, the closer, might be up for the Royals right now. Anybody but Cameron or Dobnak at this point would be welcome for the Twins. Lofton's the hitter. He's 0-for-3. Nick bats from the right side, and the first pitch from Gómez is there for a strike at the letters, and the count is 0-1.
1: This is one of the guys we were talking about that they picked up and bent, and has really kind of solidified the back end Twins bullpen.
0: He's been really good. The sweeper misses. It's 1-1. 1-0, 13 saves. As a Twin, 1-0, 12-for-12 in saves, and a 1.78 ERA. Missed with the breaking ball in the count 1-2. And the Twins just one hit today. The 1-2. Fouled away. Does look like Cameron is done. The righty is warming to the pen. I think that's Lang. And again, that's good news for the Twins. Career high 8 innings for Cameron. No runs on one hit. Has 2 Royals starters, 15 scoreless innings. 2-2, back up the middle, right at Lewis. Lewis at second base grabs it. Out number one on a little humpback liner. And here's Isaac Collins. 1-for-2 with a walk. Looking ahead, brought to you by James Hardy. The Twins off to Seattle. It's a 9:10 Central start tomorrow night. We'll be on the air at 8:30, so put some coffee on. Series opener against the Mariners, Evie Matthews, Bryce Miller. When you look ahead to home improvements, look to James Hardy. Hardy Siding, America's number one brand of siding. With Lee playing back, Collins tries to bunt his way aboard. He bunts foul. Great ballpark to work in when you go to Seattle. T-Mobile Park now, formerly Safeco. Great environment. Good time of year to be there. Expect great crowds, especially on a Friday night. An enigmatic Mariners team. There's a pitch fouled away, 0-2. Boy, they can pitch. And we will have one last chance to say hello to Rick Riz, who is retiring after more than 40 years in the broadcast booth. You had him in Detroit. He's a good man, and we wish him all the best.
1: I also had him as a batting practice pitcher. He came out of the radio booth through batting practice to Tigers hitters.
0: Couldn't walk the next day. 0-2 pitch in the air, left field. Martin racing after it. Martin has to play it on a hop, and it's an opposite field base hit for Isaac Collins. Seventh hit for the Royals, and Collins will be at first for Rojas. Well, the seven hits, what, four of them maybe? Those little kind of bloop flares that just kind of parachute into the grass.
1: I think the only balls hit hard was Rave hit that double with two down in the third, and then Caglione, I don't think you can hit a ball much harder than that for the two-run homer.
0: Rave's other double smack twos, three of the four. The two Rave doubles in the homer by Caglione. Pitch down on the count 1-0 to Rojas. Some home runs are just prettier than others. And that Caglione home run, just the sound, the look, ball flight, it was a beauty. The 1-0. Snap throw down to first. Collins dives back. Pitch was high. Brian Jeffers with that snap throw. His name has been bandied about. He's a free agent at the end of the year. Could this be his last home game as a Twin? Any of these Twins, if they are to move at the deadline, this would be their last go-around wearing a home uniform here. As the 1-1 is taken for a strike, 2-1.
1: Didn't we trade Doug McKavich when we were in Boston to the Boston Red Sox?
0: Yeah, and he crossed the field, just grabbed his bag and walked across
1: the field. How easy would that be? I don't have to get on a plane and get back. And
0: only way that's better is if it's between ends of a doubleheader. The 1-2. On the ground towards second. Could be a pair. Lewis, side flip to Kreidler. Back to first. Rojas runs too well. 4-6 put out. As Royce had to wait on it. And Tolbert will have a chance here against Gomez. When you think back to your playing career and you think of impactful additions, I mean, Don Baylor jumps out right away.
1: Oh, absolutely.
0: Right? But when you found out that you were getting Don Baylor, just having played against him, his reputation, a former MVP,
1: right,
0: just kind of his presence.
1: But it solidified what we needed all year, and that was the DH spot.
0: Yep.
1: We had been kind of, that had been a revolving door until 91. We got Chili Davis.
0: Strike call. And you weren't a team that needed to add a leader. You had plenty of that.
1: Yes.
0: You had winning baseball players. But Don Baylor, he fits into any room. I mean, he's a pro's pro when he came in the door. And I would think he fit right in with you guys seamlessly. Big bluff at first by Rojas. Goes back, and the pitch is in the dirt, and the count 1-1. And you think of other guys that you either added or subtracted. I mean, as a broadcaster, obviously, when Terry went out and got Shannon Stewart well before the deadline, first mover advantage, that changed the scope of a season. The 1-1. Swung on a miss, 1-2. Sometimes you make the move and you think, yes, that's exactly the piece we needed, and then it just doesn't work out. Mm. Sam Dyson didn't work out. Tyler Malley didn't work out. Those were guys that at the time looked on paper like they were a match. The 1-2. Good pitch. Just missed down an in, 2-2.
1: You know, there's no trade that really jumps out that says, you know, other than the Baylor trade in 87. 91, did we grab anybody late? We were pretty much solid.
0: Yeah.
1: Bullpen, starters.
0: Different time, too, in terms of the activity of the deadline. As this ball hit right back up the middle, and that's going to squeeze through for a base hit. Rojas will go first to third as Keyshaw rallies it back to the infield. Tolbert keeps the line moving, his second hit. So Tolbert, 2. Collins has 2 hits. Caglione has 2. Reeve has 2. The 8 hits for the Royals are consolidated among 4 players, all of whom have more hits than the Twins as a team, who have only the 1 Jeffers single. Here's Carter Jensen.
1: And top of the third order has some, the bottom third. The middle guy is pretty much 0-for.
0: Yeah, Sal and Michael and Lofton, 0-for-12. Here's Jensen. He's walked twice. Runner breaks from first, and the pitch is fouled away, and that's going to be nothing more than a sprint workout for Tyler Tolbert. He'll have to go back to first base. But if Tolbert runs, I just can't see a world where they throw through. We saw Rojas on the back end of a double steal grab home the other day. The Twins will not be falling into that trap. They just need to get the hitter, keep it a 3-run game. Pitch down and in, 1-1. Is that Lang? He's standing right where I can't read his number because of the fence. Looks like Lang. Biff, what do you think? Is that Alex Lang?
1: Sure hope so.
0: I really hope so. Tolbert runs. Pitch swung on a miss. Tolbert takes the base. So they're on at second and third now, but the Royals down to their last strike. It is Lucas Erceg who is up, not Alex Lang. Erceg, who lost his closer's role. And the second best big leaguer from Westmont High School in the building today. The 1-2. Swung on a miss, and Jensen's down on strikes. Carter Jensen strikes out. Twins need three to tie and avoid losing the series to the last place Royals. We'll see what they can do when we return to the ninth on your home for Twins baseball.
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0: Noah Cameron was brilliant, a career-high 8 innings, gave up just a single hit, a single by Ryan Jeffers, walked a pair. And now trying to protect a 3-0 lead, the right-hander Lucas Erceg lost his closer's job. He's blown six saves. He's 12 of 18. 4-3 in the win-loss column. Twins now deploy their lefty, so Larnick will hit for Kreidler and Caratini off the bench to hit for Austin Martin. Erceg throws hard, ERA at 5.26, but he's got 27 strikeouts, which is a low number considering his stuff, in 39 and a third innings and 23 walks. He's also hit four batters. Big swing and miss by Larnick at pitch one. He was first pitch ready. It's 0-1. That was the sinker at 97. So big stuff, but he hasn't missed a ton of bats this year. Team's hit nearly 287 against Erceg. He was a deadline deal acquisition a couple of years ago as he slips a slider in for strike two, and it's quickly 0-2 on Larnick. Larnick waits 8 innings for an at-bat, and it's 0-2 in the blink of an eye.
1: Yeah, gets a ton of ground balls, too.
0: Erceg came over from the Athletics at the deadline 2 years ago. Larnick awaits. Erceg taps the front leg, fires, and it's down and away. 1-2. Need base runners.
1: He talked about the walks, and that is kind of alarming for him. Has pitched fairly well, 8 of his last 10 road appearances. Been pitching well.
0: 1-2. Wide, 2-2. That's what you're looking for. 2-2. Again, Caratini on deck. We've got Jeffers to follow. Also on the bench, Roden and Gray. Twins need 3 to tie. Swing and miss. They won't get it here. A strikeout of Trevor Larnick. Larnick strikes out on the slider. Twins are down to their final 2 outs. Vic Caratini batting from the left side. Twins have been so good in series play, 9-2-1, to get back to 500. They got back to 500 with that walk-off win, but they're in danger of falling now 2-under as they head out to Seattle. First pitch to Vic is wide, 1-0. This is not an easy trip. You have 3 in Seattle, which has always been a tough place for the Twins to play.
1: Good atmosphere, though. Yep. Seattle fans, they support it.
0: Great atmosphere. Tough to get a win. Then Kansas City against this Royals team that just flummoxed Minnesota. As a pitch fouled away and they count 1-1. And then Milwaukee, best team in the National League. That should be a great atmosphere. Weekend in Milwaukee. One ball, one strike to Caratini. Time called. Twins down to their final two outs against the Royals. If they can't rally here, they'll split this homestand right down the middle at 3-3, and they'll fill, I believe, that they left a little bit of opportunity on the table. 1-1. This is in, 2-1. But you can't worry about what you left on the table, because you have to be looking ahead to what that next opportunity might be. The pitch swung on and hit back of the middle and caught by Tolbert. A little bit off the end of the bat. Tolbert catches it. Two outs. Twins down to their final out, and it's Ryan Jeffers. He's a pending free agent. Trade deadline Monday. A lot of teams looking for a right-handed catcher. But the Twins certainly enjoy having this right-handed catcher on their roster as well. So that's one of the needles that front office will be threading. But will this be Ryan's final at bat at Target Field as a Twin? Unknown. Pitch down and in. One ball and no strikes. He's done such a great job all year, even with the injury, of not allowing any of that to affect him in the slightest. Some guys, that creeps into the room, creeps into their game, not with Ryan Jeffers. And that one hit him. There's your base runner. So Jeffers takes his base. That's going to get Royce to the plate, and Bell in the on-deck circle becomes the tie and run. Now, Royce was the hero the other night. He can't win it this time, but he can keep the line moving, that's for sure. Two outs, bottom of the ninth, Twins down 3-0. What do we say, that's five hit batters now for Urso?
1: Yeah, I think that, you know, the storyline here is going to be the lack of offense for the Minnesota Twins in particular today.
0: I think all homestand. And the type of pitchers that have stymied them is a big swing and miss 0-1. We're talking Jacob Lopez, Basso, Dobnak, the lefty Cameron. In particular, it's the soft-throwing lefties who have just carved up the Twins. They won't see any soft throwers in that Mariners series. As the pitch to Royce Lewis is in for a strike, and it's 0-2. Urseg on to try to close it. They do have Strom up and warming. If Urseg falters here, he's one strike away from ending the game and winning the series for the Royals. Trying to make it 9 of 13 out of the break. The 0-2. Off the plate away. Royce held up. Twins down to their final strike. Down three runs. Runner at first. And the pitch. Down and away. And the count is 2-2. If Royce can somehow reach, I think they'll go to Strom to flip Bell around to his strong side. Also, a lefty Clemens then would be behind him. Come on, Royce. 2-2, back up the middle. That's got a chance. It's through for a base hit. Twins are alive. Jeffers stops at second. Royce Lewis with the Twins' second hit of the ball game. And the tie and run will indeed bat here in the ninth inning. Josh Bell hurries up to the batter's box, and now here comes, I believe that is Matt Quatrero, jogging to the mound. Urseg turns his back on him. No, that's going to be the pitching coach. I think you're going to pitch to Bell. So Bell from the left side, two for his last 16. And he is the tie and run of the plate. Pixie dust yet here at Target Field. Bell is a lefty this year. 238 as a righty, 258, so better average as a righty. The power, though, all from the left side. 10 of his 13 home runs. Just need one swing here, Josh. Two on for Bell. Twins down. The first pitch bounced foul, first baseline. 3-0 in favor of the Royals. They got hit Minnesota 8-2, but Jeffers has been hit by a pitch. Lewis has single. And the Twins bring the tying run into the batter's box. Josh Coyle, pitch delivered, swung on and hit the other way and hit well. Collins chasing it towards the line. Collins slides. He can't make the play. It's a foul ball. A great effort by Isaac Collins. And fortunately, that ball pushed foul. It feels like he catches everything in the left center field gap. So you're like, oh, he must play well off the line. But he still gets back to the line.
1: If there's more, that hit right on the top of the padding. If there's more foul territory, Collins is going to run that down.
0: He really has great lateral range. Twins down to their final strike again. Bell's the tying run. And he takes high. One ball, two strikes. Cody Clemens is on deck, hoping for a crack at it. 3-0 Royals, a strike away from leaving Target Field with a series win. This after taking 2 of 3 in Detroit. The pitch, down and in. 2-2. Jeffers at second, Lewis at first. Two outs in the ninth inning. Series on the line. 3-0 Royals. Tying run. Has a stick in his hand. That's Bell. And Bell takes in again. And the count is full 3-2. So both base runners will have a head start. Go ahead, walk him. Let Clemens hit the grand slam. And then let's go crazy. Three balls, two strikes. Here it comes. And it's taken, ball four, and the bases are loaded. Here we go.
1: We're going to challenge it.
13: Please pitch, call ball. The catcher's challenging.
0: Yeah, it won't matter, Danny. It will not matter. I think we're going to see Quatrero out to make a pitching change because the bases are loaded. And Clemens is going to face the lefty Strom. Here comes Matt Quatrero. Well, it's finally getting interesting. Twins trail 3-0, but the bases are loaded with two outs, and Strom will come on. And he will face Cody Clemens. This pitching change is brought to you by Upanor GF Brand. 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
16: 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One final score in the league today. It comes out of St. Pete. Rangers visiting the Rays. Both starters went only 3 innings. McClanahan came out due to back tightness. Rangers up 2-1 in the 6th. Johnny DeLuca a game-tying homer. And the Rays were able to leapfrog in front in the 8th.
17: At a high school in Tennessee, swinging a fly ball down the left field line towards the corner, giving chase Langford back near the wall. This one dropped over the Crawford cutout. It's a home run for Cedric Mullins to the opposite field. It just missed the pole and went over the 315 sign. The Rays have taken a 3-2 lead.
16: Yeah, Cedric Mullins, the game winner. Rays win it 3-2. They're now 3 games up on the Yankees in the East. Rangers up just half a game now on Houston, who just passed Seattle for 2nd place in the West, guys.
0: Yeah, and the Texas Rangers go from St. Pete to Houston, so that's one to keep an eye on out West. Plenty to look at here at Target Field because Cody Clemens versus Matt Strom decides the ball game. Strom, the former All-Star from West Fargo, is 3-3 with a 6.75. He has no saves this year in 3 tries. Left on left with Clemens, who has faced Strom once. He's 0-1. The bases are loaded. 2 men are out. Jeffers, Lewis, and now the pinch runner is Roden at first base. And the first pitch to Clemens is a strike. So Roden runs, and he is the tying run at first base. Clemens, the winning run in the batter's box. Offense has been a slog all day. Just two hits, but the Twins are in it. Pitch to Clemens, fouled straight back. He was on it. He peeled that sinker straight back. And again, the Twins down to their last strike. They've been down to their last strike on a couple of occasions already. Sinkers and sliders for Strom. Back-to-back sinkers, and now he's got him set up for that slider away. Play him off the line at third if he can go that direction. And the pitch swung on and hit high in the air. Deep right center field for Cody Clemens towards the big wall, and it's gone for a game-winning grand slam. And Cody Clemens has fulfilled the prophecy, and the Twins walk off the Royals for the second time in three dramatic days. All hail King Cody at home plate as the Twins win it 4-3. If you stick around to the end with this club, you never know what you might find. Fourth walk-off of the year, Clemens matches his career high with his 19th home run. None bigger as the Twins win another series and improve to 55-55 on the year. I said it 2 days ago. I'll say it again, John Vitas. How do you not love this team? Tell us what's to come on the post-game download.
18: That was a stunner, Chris. Out of nowhere, the Twins battle back and somehow stun the Royals in this afternoon rubber game at Target Field. Unbelievable scene on the field right now at Target Field. And, of course, we'll hear from one of the winning Twins players here in just a moment. We're about to tell you what's to come on the Affinity Plus Federal Credit Union postgame download. But in a moment of very anticlimactic pause, we're going to take 10 seconds for station identification here on your home for Twins baseball. Well, what you just witnessed was the sixth walk-off grand slam in the history of the Minnesota Twins. The first one since Brian Dozier in 2018. And of all people, of course, it's Cody Clemens, emblematic of the Twins' turnaround from the middle stages of last year. A guy they picked up off the scrap heap from Philadelphia. A guy who has done nothing but produce for the Minnesota Twins over the last year and a half with one of the biggest swings of the season to completely flip this game upside down. We'll have to do some digging, but I believe the Twins' win probability today was under 1% at times there in the ninth inning, but they got just a little sliver of an opportunity there against Urseg, and then one massive swing from Clemens flips this game upside down, and the Twins take 2 out of 3 from their rivals from Kansas City. Of course, we're going to talk about it with Danny on the postgame download. Should be some unbelievable clubhouse reaction as the Twins will, of course, speak to the media. We will play their responses on the show. We'll check in on some other games going on around baseball. Two of the other three games in the league this afternoon involving playoff hopeful teams in the American League. So we'll put into perspective how this win changes where the Twins sit at the end of the day. And of course, it all precedes a very significant road trip coming up. Twins going to hit the road for three series. They go to Seattle, then to Kansas City. We'll see how the Royals respond to this game next week at the K. And then to wrap up that road trip in Milwaukee against one of the best teams in baseball. And of course, the Twins roster could look a whole lot different by the time they come back to Target Field to begin a pretty tough homestand after that against some really solid teams, a couple of which come from the National League. So an exciting, unbelievable come from behind win today for the Minnesota Twins, down 3-0 with just one hit on the board going into the ninth inning. And with two outs, they get three consecutive base runners against Lucas Urseg, and then Clemens able to golf one over the wall in right center field against Matt Strom, and the Twins win it. Still awaiting our postgame guest, but I think we can bring the guys back in from upstairs after that unbelievable finish. I mean, guys, I almost didn't even have time to really process the fact that the Twins could win that game. Sometimes you get adrenaline and goosebumps as a moment builds, but that one came very quickly for the Twins.
0: Well, John, I told you they were going to walk Bell, and then Cody was going to hit a grand slam to win the game.
18: You did call it.
0: I don't know. I gave you time to warm up for it. Cody getting a great round of applause here, kind of a curtain call as he came back out to do the television interview. What a moment. What a player. What a season it's been. Where would the Twins be in 2026 without Cody Clements? For every double play the Twins turn this season, Innovative donates $100 to Simon Says Give at the end of the season. That's for every double play the Twins here in turn in 2026, courtesy of Innovative, and they did turn a double play here today. We are awaiting a postgame guest, and obviously still a celebratory clubhouse. These are games, Danny, that you will not forget. Derek Shelton has said all year, I asked him, day one, what do you want teams to say about your club? He said, I want them to know that we play 27 outs. You can't go 26 because that 27th one, that's the doozy this series for the Royals.
1: Well, this was one of those games here, and I had to keep reminding some people, we still got a lot of game left. We got a lot of game left. Came down to two innings. We needed just the one inning here this afternoon to really kind of get it going. It was a kind of a group effort. But Cody Clements in the hole, no balls and two strikes, and gets a hanging breaking ball.
0: Well, Ryan Jeffers is the guy who started that rally, and he's kind enough to join us here for our postgame conversation. Just another day at the office for the 2026 Twins, RJ.
19: Pretty resilient group.
0: Yeah, you better get all 27 of those out. You guys don't go away. You started it, and you started it by getting hit by a pitch. You've seen Urshag before. Walk me through the mindset as you were walking to home plate, because I don't think there was ever a doubt. I don't think that dugout allows itself to have a shadow of doubt.
19: Yeah, you know, he's been one of the better relievers in the game. You know, he's struggled a little bit with command this year. So you really got to zone him up and get him to where you want. For me, you know, it's I don't have a lot of work in getting hit by a pitch. You know, it just runs up in there and gets you. But, you know, any way to start a rally.
0: Well, it worked. And then as they're making the pitching change, you know you've got Cody left on left. I would think that he's a guy you feel pretty darn comfortable with at home plate right there.
19: Yeah, you know, he's been swinging an amazing bat this year. And he's been doing it both sides, you know, versus righties and lefties. So we love that situation. You know, like I said, we're resilient. We don't go away. And it just shows right there again.
1: You know, hey, let me talk about Cameron here a little bit today. It frustrated some of the hitters here for the Twins. What was he featuring that was so effective for him?
19: Yeah, he was really good tonight. You know, he was really good. He's another guy who struggled a little bit the last couple of months or whatever the time frame is. But you know, he's got five good pitches. He can locate them. You know, today he was up to 95, so there's not like a lack of velo. It feels like a rare combo of really pitching, you know, moving the ball around, changing speeds, but then also having really good stuff, and he was definitely on today.
1: That was the first home run of this homestand, and it came in a game-winning grand slam. The power kind of went away for the Twins, where you guys kind of were living on the home run power earlier.
19: Yeah, finding ways to win. That's the name of the
0: game.
19: That's
0: the beautiful thing, right?
19: That's the name of the game.
0: Yeah, you guys have found a way to win 14 games this month, same as you did last month, in a completely different way. And again, it's taken every single member of your active roster. This is going to be a whole lot more fun on the plane right now, RJ. Work to do in Seattle, but another one in the books, and another one we'll never forget here at Target Field. Appreciate it.
19: Yes, sir. Good to talk to you guys.
0: All right, that's Ryan Jeffers. What a finish here today as the Twins didn't get a single hit until Jeffers broke the no-hitter up in the seventh. They only had the one hit through eight, and then the bullpen doors opened up. Two quick outs, hit by pitch, Royce Lewis single, Josh Bell walk, Cody Clemens. Left on left, 0-2, grand slam. There are walk-offs, and then there are what you call the backyard scenario. The backyard scenario for every kid who ever picked up a tree branch to hit a rock with it is bases loaded, two outs, last inning, and you're down three. And that is what transpired here today. Just a magical moment for Cody Clemens and his teammates here at Target Field. What a day here at Target Field. Let's get to the lines because we got a plane to catch. Four runs on three hits. They all came on one big hit. Cody's 19th of the year. An error and two left for the Twins. Three runs on eight hits. No errors. Seven left for the Royals. And that is a gut punch for Kansas City. Walked off twice on a triple and a grand slam in this series. The winning pitcher is Yoendris Gomez. He's 2-0. And the loss goes to Matt Strom. Matt Strom falls to 3-4. Twins are back at 500. They are 55-55. They're now 4-6 against Kansas City, so still a chance to win the season series. Royals fall to 46-64 on the year. 2 hours and 23 minutes. And the 22,944 that were here, they won't forget the last minute of this one as Cody Clemens blasted one over the high wall and right for the walk-off grand slam. High drama once again at Target Field. Boy, what a team. What a season for the Minnesota Twins. Again, 55-55, trying to go over 500 in Seattle. Hope you'll stay up late with us tomorrow night. We'll be on at 8:30 Central Time, 9:10 first pitch. Zebby Matthews gets the ball against Bryce Miller, the first of three really tough right-handed starters for the Mariners. And again, it should be a whole lot of fun. Never count this group out. Twins win it in the most dramatic of fashions. Glad you were with us for it. And now you can hear all about it and relive that excitement with Dan Gladden and John Vitas on the post-game download to celebrate this dramatic 4-3 Twins win on your home for Twins baseball.
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0: Pitch swung on and hit high in the air. Deep right center field for Cody Clemens towards the big wall, and it's gone for a game-winning grand slam. And Cody Clemens has fulfilled the prophecy, and the Twins walk off the Royals for the second time in three dramatic games. All hail King Cody at home plate as the Twins win it 4-3.
18: One of the most unlikeliest comeback wins you'll ever see. Twins down to their final out, down by three runs, and they mount four consecutive base runners. The final one, of course, on that grand slam from Cody Clemens. We welcome you into the Affinity Plus Federal Credit Union postgame download. John Vitas alongside Dan Gladden. We're both still trying to come down from that moment. Boy, the Royals bullpen coughing it up there with two outs after such an amazing outing from Noah Cameron. But let's start with Cody Clemens. This guy has been there day in and day out for the Minnesota Twins, and I feel like he embodies this team right now more than anyone.
1: Yeah, a little bit. And the bigger the moment, the bigger Cody seems to step up. And that was huge right there, especially falling behind no balls and two strikes and being able to get a pitch and still juice it into the seat. So congrats to Cody. Congrats to the team here, because today's ballgame, there was only one inning that was really exciting. That was the bottom of the ninth inning for the Minnesota Twins. Other than that, it was pretty soft contact, and Cameron was lights out. Eight innings, just gave up one hit.
18: And of course, you got to give Lewis and Bell some credit too. Those were good at bats for the single and the walk there to prolong it and force the Royals to make a move, and obviously ended up working out there.
1: At the end. You know, that's a situation there when you get the starter out of the ballgame, it's been dominating, and then all of a sudden that bullpen door opens up. More times than not, things are bad are going to happen. But the hit batter was kind of the start of it. And then, of course, the Royce Lewis, two-strike base hit, kind of just C&I single up the middle. And then, of course, the walk to Josh Bell to load him up. That was huge.
18: Yeah, and Josh had to work a full count there. And
1: yes,
18: good, disciplined at bat. But you mentioned the feeling when the starter Cameron comes out. I was at the World Series game when Blake Snell got pulled against the
1: Sure.
18: The whole, and it was 25% capacity. The whole stadium, the feel flipped upside down. Dodgers fans started jumping up and down. There's something to be said about the feeling for a lineup when you see that guy that's had your number come out.
1: Yeah, and there's a feeling in that dugout, too, and about, let's get this guy out of the game. We'll take our chances with somebody else that comes in there. And they did just that. But Cameron pitched the heck of a game. He's going to hit up with a no decision. I'm not sure how many pitches he had. Could he have come out and got the complete game? Don't know. But they felt that they had, with the lead that they had at the time, three-run lead, that their bullpen was set up good enough to do that.
18: He was at 97 pitches through eight.
1: Okay. It goes to show you, matchups always don't matter. You brought in a left-hander, Strom, and I understand Lynch was maybe available, had pitched two games prior, but to go to Strom in that situation. And again, two fastballs got it by Cody. And then sped his bat up by throwing something off speed.
18: They didn't go to Lang either, who's been their closer and didn't pitch last night. So interesting strategy there by the Royals down the stretch of this ball game. Do games like this have a ripple effect? Like, I know they're going on a long trip now.
1: Absolutely.
18: Okay.
1: Absolutely it does. And they're going to have a nice plane ride out of Seattle. Good vibe going on, confidence that they have. And to be able to play a game like this after what happened with Dobnak last night, Twins getting shut out, to be able to come back dramatic fashion, that also is going to set the tone maybe a little bit, because they got three in Seattle and then they go into Kansas City. So they'll probably still be riding that little momentum, little confidence going into Kansas City.
18: And you guys said it. I think you're right. The Twins prefer to face hard-throwing righties,
1: yes,
18: which is what they're going to see in all three games in Seattle.
1: Yep. And just a game like this. This is, forget about the offense right now. They've been struggling a little bit. But get out into Seattle. Things are going to turn around.
18: Yeah, should be fun, man. This season's be coming around pretty nicely.
1: Oh, yes.
18: Of course, the next time that we see this Twins team in this stadium, they could look a whole lot different, and that's when it gets really fun.
1: Hopefully we can come back off this road trip. You got a three-city road trip, and you've got Seattle, good ball club, Kansas City. They're okay. They find ways to lose, and then you're going to go to Milwaukee. So hopefully the Twins can have a good road trip and to be able to come back and at least be at .500. They're leaving at .500. Come back with about two or three games over .500.
18: That'd be nice.
1: That would be the ticket right there.
18: Yeah, the bottom of the AL playoff picture is a little bit wide open. Yeah. Would love to see the Twins take control. Let me leave you with one quick little number here, Danny. When Victor Caratini lined out for the second out of the ninth, the Twins' win percentage was 0.5%. Mm. And obviously that .5 came to fruition.
1: Goes to show you that doesn't matter. You can look at those numbers all you want. It's the matter of the individual in that batter's box at that particular time.
18: And the Twins got it done, four at-bats in a row, and it was all capped with a home run. So a phenomenal afternoon here.
1: Tough loss for the Kansas City Royals, way they played today, and to be able to go in that locker room right now and heads down, and they've got to travel to Colorado. So that's not going to be a fun plane trip.
18: Yeah, they're out of the race, but they played with pride in all three of these games and really had a real good chance to win the series, and it went the way it went. Danny, thank you so much. Enjoy some time off, and we'll see you on the next homestand.
1: All right, Johnny, thank you.
18: Dan Gladden starting the show in style here on the Affinity Plus Federal Credit Union postgame download. Plenty to come here. You're going to get to hear that walk-off call one more time as part of our highlights. I think you know who the Treasure Island Diamond player of the game is, and of course, some victorious reaction from that Twins clubhouse. Hoping to hear from Cody Clemens a little bit later in the show. This is your home for Twins baseball.
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18: John Vitas bringing you back into a victorious Affinity Plus Federal Credit Union postgame download. Twins with four runs in the bottom of the ninth on a Cody Clemens grand slam to win it. Let's get to the highlights. There were not many before that swing from Cody Clemens. In fact, they all belonged to the guys wearing royal blue today. It was Noah Cameron versus Bailey Ober in a rubber game. Bailey pitched pretty well. Both guys able to get through two hitless innings to start. But the scoring got going in the top of the third inning. Ober got the first two Royals pretty quickly, but then John Rave banged a double off the top of the wall in right center field to prolong the inning, and that got their power hitter to the plate in Jack Caglione.
0: This ball smashed. Wow, that one's not coming back. 2-0 Royals. Is it going to land? It might just keep on sailing down 6th Street. Jack Caglione absolutely flattens a baseball to right, and the Royals lead 2-0.
18: Number 17 on the year for the rookie Caglione. 114 miles an hour off the bat, 438 feet. It actually nestled itself into the American flag in straightaway right field, and the Royals had a 2-0 lead. Neither team able to get anything going in the fourth. And then in the fifth, Ober allowed a one-out single to Tyler Tolbert. Carter Jensen then bounced into a fielder's choice. So there were two outs in the inning with a runner on first, and the batter was John Rave at that point, and he doubled. The throw came into second base. The right fielder Clemens trying to get Rave for the final out at second, but the ball caromed off of Ryan Kreidler's glove, kicked away just a little bit, and the runner Carter Jensen read it well, took off for home plate, and scored to give the Royals a 3-0 lead. That was all the damage that Ober would give up today. It was a quality start for Bailey. 6 innings, 3 runs, only 2 of them earned on 4 hits. He struck out 3 and walked 2. 6th inning, 7th inning, neither team able to score. The Twins getting nothing against the lefty Noah Cameron. Cameron had a no-hitter into the 7th inning. He gave up a leadoff single to Jeffers, who broke it up. But all in all for Cameron, 8 innings, 1 hit, no runs, 7 strikeouts, and 2 walks. He was just 2 batters over the minimum for his outing. And the final outing, or final at bat of his day, was in the 8th inning. He got a couple of quick ground ball outs from Keyshaw and Lee, and then was up against Alex Jackson.
0: As Jackson swings and misses, and what a day it's been for Noah Cameron, making it look easy. 8 scoreless innings for Noah Cameron today. Just a single base hit allowed.
18: Yeah, he drops his ERA from 4.93 to 4.59 with eight scoreless innings. In the top of the ninth, Royals got a couple of base runners against Yoendris Gomez, but he struck out Carter Jensen to end that threat and keep the Twins within three. And, of course, that was important because you know what happens next. A strikeout from pinch hitter Trevor Larnach, a lineout from Caratini, Twins down to their final out against Lucas Ursag, who has been the closer at times for the Royals, but he hits Ryan Jeffers, allows a ground ball single up the middle from Royce Lewis, and then Josh Bell works an impressive walk to load the bases with the Twins down to their final out. Matt Quatrero makes the decision to remove Ursag. He brings in the lefty Matt Strom, and then it's time to celebrate at Target Field.

0: Those were your highlights brought to you by the Sheboygan Sausage Company, America's tradition since 1933. And of course, Cody Clemens, our Treasure Island Diamond player of the game. But believe it or not, the Grand Slam wasn't the only thing he did well today.
1: And that ball's hit into right center field. Long run for Clemens, and he'll come up with it. Nice play. Little sliding catch there at the end once he put it away. So Massey out number one.
0: Yeah, that was in the fourth inning with Ober on the mound. A really nice sliding catch in the gap in right center field for Cody Clemens. He is our Treasure Island Diamond player of the game. 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We're going to take a quick look at some out-of-town scores when we come back. But then, of course, we're going to hear from Cody Clemens and Derek Shelton in our postgame sound segment next on your home for Twins baseball.
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3: Hi, this is Eric Orzy. What's your biggest irrational fear? Probably go flying. I think flying's pretty safe at this point, but something about it just makes me uneasy. Would you rather sit in the window or aisle seat? Window. Calms me down a little bit. I don't know. Not my favorite place to be in general, but window for sure. What game show do you think you could win and why? American Ninja Warrior? That'd be sick. I think I'd be good at that. Well, maybe not then. If everybody's doing it, I might have a worse chance than I think. I don't know. I'm pretty competitive, though, so I think I got a good chance. What is your go-to cheat meal? Canes. Box combo, no coleslaw, extra toast. It's Arnold Palmer, undefeated. Thanks for listening. This is Eric Orzy with your Minnesota Twins.
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0: Welcoming you back into the Affinity Plus Federal Credit Union postgame download after a walk-off Twins win 4-3 the final. We're going to take a quick look here at the out-of-town scores brought to you by Jeff Belzer Chevrolet. All of the Twins minor league affiliates play later on tonight, but it's an exciting day in Fort Myers because the Mighty Muscles have added six year's draft to their roster, including the top two picks, catchers Von Lackey and Carson Tinney. Lackey will make his pro debut tonight, catching and batting third. Only two other games around the major leagues currently in progress. Cubs and Cardinals tied at two in the eighth inning in St. Louis. And then the other game certainly impacting the Twins in the American League playoff picture, the Yankees and White Sox scoreless going to the top of the ninth inning. Incredible outing today for Sean Burke of the White Sox, six scoreless innings with 10 strikeouts to keep the Yankees in check. Still work to do, though, for the White Sox to claim that one. Of course, the Twins watching that one closely. They are now within 2.5 of Chicago for first place. 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

0: want a woman. I want a big girl. Oh, yeah. Oh, yeah. This way, we both can agree on the temperature of the thermostat.
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6: You're listening to the Treasure Island Baseball Network. Let's get reaction on this dramatic Twins win. Our ears are on the clubhouse, brought to you by Minnesota Corn. Twins were being no-hit by Noah Cameron into the seventh inning, and somehow they come back down by three to win this ball game. Here's the manager, Derek Shelton, on this game.
7: Well, I mean, really big for this team. I mean, Noah Cameron has given us fits all year long. I mean, it's a third start. His kind of... Well, not kind of kept us at bay. He's kept us at bay. But I think the thing that we talk about with this team, they do not quit. They continue to go. And I don't know if there's a better testament to that than what we did in the ninth inning and what Cody did in the ninth inning.
6: Yeah, down to their final out, four straight base runners capped by a grand slam. Doesn't get any more resilient than that. And of course, the feeling for the Twins and for the Royals for that matter, completely doing a 180 there in the span of just a few batters, just a few minutes. Here's Derek Shelton on going through that emotional roller coaster.
7: Well, you go from, I went from being extremely pissed, I mean, just very candidly, to pure elation. So you go through a gamut of emotions throughout the game. But, I mean, again, it's why we talk about it. I mean, twice in this series, it's why you play 27 outs. And fortunately for us, we played 26 outs twice and were able to walk them off. But, just, I mean, I give our guys a ton of credit. I mean, just to have good at-bats. Josh's at-bat right there to walk. You know, we did not have good at-bats early, but to be able to string at-bats together in the ninth inning like that, just extremely proud of our group.
6: And, of course, the source of those emotional swings, Cody Clemens' big swing against lefty Matt Strom. Here's Clemens on the moment.
8: A lot of fun. I mean, that's stuff that you dream about, you know, stuff like that when you're a little kid. That's what you envision doing, and so that was awesome, yeah.
6: Now, this team has a lot of belief. They've now had quite a few comeback wins. Now they've had, I think, four walk-offs for the season, two in this series alone against Kansas City. And even though they were down three with almost no offense to speak of all day, Clemens was preparing about as hard as you can for an at-bat. He was due up sixth in the inning. Here's how he was preparing for a potential at-bat.
8: I think I was sixth up that inning, so like I was still preparing to get ready to hit. You know, this team's got a lot of fight in us, and you know, we tend to rally like that. So I was ready. I was preparing for an at-bat for sure.
6: Oh, he was definitely ready, and even down 0-2 in the count, still able to square one up and drive it over 400 feet to send this place into a frenzy. Part of his celebration, and you should definitely go find the video clip of Cody's reaction and an appropriate one to the moment. He gave a salute to the fans as he was jogging towards first base. Here's Cody on what this fan base has meant to this Twins team.
8: I mean, it feels great. These fans are, you know, supporting us. We love all the support we can get, and for us to win the game like that, it's obviously pretty cool to watch. So that fires me up. You know, you always want to put on some sort of show for these fans, and today was awesome.
6: Yeah, such an amazing moment, such an amazing swing and turnaround for the Twins here to wrap up this homestand 4-2. And in this series in particular against the Royals, one of the strengths was the starting pitching after they had some struggles on the previous road. Being like the usual Twins rotation. Bailey Ober, 2 earned runs over 6 today, and that was a part of the winning equation for the Twins, according to Derek Shelton.
7: I thought Bailey did a good job. You know, I really did. I mean, you know, not a ton of hard contact. I know the full execution of pitches velo-wise was down. We didn't do him any favors. When you go out and have a 6-pitch inning and it's, you know, 100 degrees and he's got to go back out, it's the reason that I took him out when I did. It's just the fact it wasn't how he was pitching. It was the fact that, you know, he was gassed because of the fact that he was it seemed like he sat down and was going back out. But overall, I thought he did a good job.
6: That's an interesting answer. More so the frequency of the pitching from Bailey, why he came out, because his pitch count was low at the end of 6 innings as well, only having to go 3 times through the Royals order. And Bailey's had his fair share of ups and downs the last couple of seasons, including health-wise, but he said today he felt good.
9: Yeah, I felt good the whole time. I felt like the only pitch I didn't really execute was the hanging slider to Caglione. Everything else, I felt like I was putting in decent spots and giving my defense a chance to make some plays. So overall, I felt pretty good.
6: Yeah, 6 solid innings today from Bailey. And for those of you that may not be aware, when pitchers exit the game, they go down to the training room, they get iced up, they get treatment, and they usually stay in the AC or in the clubhouse for the remainder of the game. They might pop back out. It just depends on the vibe or how quickly the game unfolds. Today, Ober was in the clubhouse with fellow veteran, Twins veteran, Taylor Rogers, and they were together when Clemens delivered the big swing.
9: I'm sure the win expectancy was probably 99% in favor of the Royals going into that inning, and then one swing of the bat, it's flipped. So, that's insane. Me and Raj were in here joking around, just saying, get 3 guys on base and hit a homer. Sure enough, that's what happened. So, it was, crazy game.
6: Yeah, Chris kind of manifested it on the air, too. There was someone in my ear just a few seconds before Cody's swing telling me about a potential Twins game-winning grand slam. And when you have special seasons, things like that just kind of seem to happen. We appreciate everybody's thoughts post-game as they get ready to board the flight to Seattle. Our ears have been on the clubhouse, brought to you by Minnesota Corn, continuously working to promote sustainable practices, develop new uses, and maintain thriving rural economies for Minnesota's 24,000 corn farmers. We've got some interesting notes on this one as we circle the bases to wrap up the show next on your home for Twins baseball.
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6: Wrapping up a winning Affinity Plus Federal Credit Union postgame download with a trip around the bases as the Minnesota Twins are now 10-2-1 in their last 13 series. The two losses to the Dodgers and the Cubs, two of the better teams in the game. Let's circle the bases, brought to you by Toyota. At first base, Jack Caglione hit a two-run homer in the third inning to give the Royals an early lead. Bailey Ober had not allowed a homer to a Royal since May 29th of 2024, a span of 129 batters. It was the longest homerless streak by a Twins pitcher against the Royals since Kyle Gibson faced 132 KC batters without allowing a homer. That was from 2013 to 2015. At second base, Noah Cameron went 8 shutout innings today. Just the 8th pitcher ever to start their career against the Twins with at least 5 consecutive starts of 5-plus innings and 1 run allowed or fewer. The list includes Gaylord Perry, Dave Steele, Roger Clemens, coincidentally, Eric Fetty, Jim Palmer, Hisashi Iwakuma, and Justin Verlander. At third base, this was the 10th time in Twins history that the Twins were no-hit through 6 innings but came back to win the game. The last time it happened was April 3rd of 2021. That was against the Brewers. The pitcher that day for them, Corbin Burns. And at home plate, Cody Clemens with the walk-off grand slam. It's just the 6th time in Twins history that they've won on a walk-off grand slam. The last, Brian Dozier, July 15th of 2018, that was right here at Target Field against the Tampa Bay Rays. The other 4 belong to Joe Creedy in 2009, Jason Kubel in 2006, Jimmy Hall in 1966, and Julio Becker in 1961. That's what you find when circling the bases, brought to you by your local Toyota dealers. Toyota, let's go places. Fun series win for the Twins. They'll try and carry over this energy into what is a 3-city road trip. They will fly to Seattle tonight to begin a 3-game series with the Mariners. Tomorrow night's game begins at 9:10 Central, which means we'll be on the air at 8:30. Zebby Matthews gets the ball for the Twins. We'll have a feature on Zebby and where he's at right now in his season. He'll be opposed by right-hander Bryce Miller. We hope you can stay up late with us tomorrow. We want to thank our team working hard today in studio. For Andrew Halverson, Lucas Kirshner, and Cameron Green, I'm John Vitas saying so long from Target Field. This is your home for Twins baseball.
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19: Hit through the right side, RBI base hit Ryan Jeffers. Twins take the lead 2-1.
20: They had a pitch lined to the left center field. That's going to tie it up. As Bell around first base, ground ball weakly hit should be 2. Keyshaw to Lee, back to first in time for the TaylorMade double play. Nicely turned.
19: Byron smashes this ball deep into the left field corner. That one's back towards the fence, and it's off the base of the wall. Byron looping around first, looping towards second. He slides in with a crisp leadoff double.
18: 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Derek Shelton, signing off.
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0: chance of thunderstorms this afternoon. Otherwise, cloudy skies with a few peaks of sun. High temperatures reach up to 84. Southwesterly winds, 8 to 15 miles per hour. Chance of thunderstorms tonight. Lows level off around 61. Cloudy skies expected. Partly cloudy tomorrow, 84. From the Weatherology Weather Center, I'm meteorologist Jennifer Wojcicki on Rock 95. Right now, 82.
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0: 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Once Bitten, Twice Shy, Great White. Are you a Beatles fan? Because something is coming out in October that you're really not going to want to miss. I mean, this is awesome from one of their best albums ever. I'll give you those details coming up after Heart. 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
1: Chance of thunderstorms tonight. Otherwise, cloudy skies expected. Lows dip down to about 61. Northwesterly winds, 5 to 10 miles per hour. Daytime highs approaching 84. Tomorrow, a mix of clouds and sun. Lows level off around 57 tomorrow night. From the Weatherology Weather Center, I'm meteorologist Jennifer Wojcicki on Rock 95. Right now, 83.
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Rock 95, I love rock and roll from Joan Jett and the Blackhearts. The Beatles have something new coming out in October. I'll share the details after Heart. Here's Cocaine from Clapton.

0: settle down, everybody. Today's class is about getting in touch with our feelings and emotions.
1: No. All we want to do is rock. Miles Riker, afternoons on classic rock that really rocks. Rock 95.

0: classic rock that really rocks. Rock 95, Barracuda from Heart. Well, here's the deal on the Beatles. This is going to be coming out in October, so get your credit card ready. The Beatles will be releasing a super deluxe edition of their landmark 1965 album, Rubber Soul, on October 2nd. Newly mixed, okay? It's going to be, one set is going to be four CDs and some Blu-ray material, and the other is going to be five LPs. Now, the Blu-ray material is all about the Dolby Atmos mixes. If you don't have Dolby Atmos, then you'd be buying something that you can't use. But it's on Blu-ray, and it's Blu-ray audio is what it is. Now, the set is going to include 24 early session recordings, 20 previously unreleased takes, and three unheard John Lennon demos, including early versions of Day Tripper, and We Can Work It Out, and a never-before-released song titled Little Girl. There's an 88-page hardbound book that's coming along with it, with an introduction done by Paul McCartney. So if you're a Beatles fan, boy, that's going to be a big day for you. Autograph coming up next, Rock 95.
1: Chance of thunderstorms tonight. Otherwise, cloudy skies expected. Lows dip down to about 61. Northwesterly winds 5 to 10 miles per hour. Daytime highs approaching 84. Tomorrow, a mix of clouds and sun. Lows level off around 57 tomorrow night. From the Weatherology Weather Center, I'm meteorologist Jennifer Wojcicki on Rock 95. Right now, 83.
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0: 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Rock 95 Under Pressure. Queen with David Bowie. It's Miles Riker. Well, are you ready to watch another long series on television? It's one of the most highly rated television shows, and they just signed on for a 25th season. I'll tell you the details coming up after Guns N' Roses. 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
4: chance of thunderstorms tonight. Otherwise, cloudy skies expected. Lows dip down to about 61. Northwesterly winds 5 to 10 miles per hour. Daytime highs approaching 84. Tomorrow, a mix of clouds and sun. Lows level off around 57 tomorrow night. From the Weatherology Weather Center, I'm meteorologist Jennifer Wojcicki on Rock 95. Right now, 71.
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Rock 95 Wanted Dead or Alive from Bon Jovi. It's being renewed for its 25th season. I'll give you the details after Guns N' Roses. Here's Foreigner.

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0: 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Rock 95, Sweet Child of Mine from Guns N' Roses. 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So if you're one of those people that wants to be the next American Idol, there you go. 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
4: chance of thunderstorms tonight. Otherwise, cloudy skies expected. Lows dip down to about 61. Northwesterly winds 5 to 10 miles per hour. Daytime highs approaching 84. Tomorrow, a mix of clouds and sun. Lows level off around 57 tomorrow night. From the Weatherology Weather Center, I'm meteorologist Jennifer Wojcicki on Rock 95. Right now, 71.
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0: classic rock that really rocks, Rock 95, Girls from the Crew. Minnesota Lynx are back on the court tonight. I'll tell you more after Def Leppard.
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6: Chance of thunderstorms tonight. Otherwise, cloudy skies expected. Lows dip down to about 61. Northwesterly winds 5 to 10 miles per hour. Daytime highs approaching 84. Tomorrow, a mix of clouds and sun. Lows level off around 57 tomorrow night. From the Weatherology Weather Center, I'm meteorologist Jennifer Wojcicki on Rock 95. Currently 73.
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2: 16 still remain in the AA American Legion Baseball Tournament. Tomorrow, there will be only four teams remaining, and the Grand Forks Royals and Jamestown Eagles are playing tonight to be in that last four. For the Royals, after they surprised Mandan on Tuesday 6-3, they had an early lead today on Fargo post 400 before the Stars came back. Jamestown got their tournament off to a good start. The ninth seeded Eagles beat 8th seed Dickinson on Monday. Got run over by that outstanding post 2 team on Tuesday, but then came back with a two-hit shutout by Jackson Colpin last night for a 6-0 win to eliminate the 10th seed Williston after the Keybirds had pulled off a surprise eliminating Minot yesterday. So at Jack Williams Stadium in Fargo, where the rain has stayed away, there was a little bit of lightning earlier. That's why we're here a little bit later than we had first figured. But baseball continues in the AA American Legion State Tournament as the Jamestown Eagles meet the Grand Forks Royals. Good evening from Fargo. I'm David Burrow, and we're very glad to have you with us on Jamestown 107.1 and on Rock 95 in Grand Forks. For the Royals earlier today, a wonderful start. A three-run first inning against Fargo post 400 in the first winner's bracket game today. That did start on time at 11 a.m. An error scored the first run, and then it was two more runs coming in on a double by Xander Wade. Looked great for Grand Forks, but not after that. Post 400 came back with three runs in the third, three more in the fourth, and six in the fifth. As Don Bryant's teams tend to do at post 400, they started bunting a lot, hurried the Royals into a lot of mistakes. They ended up committing six errors today in that game, and post 400 went on to a 12-3 win to put Grand Forks into this elimination game. For Jamestown last night, Jackson Colpin, who is a Jamestown Jimmy. He is the only player on the Eagles roster right near the age limit. He has spent 1 year with the Jimmies. He was just brilliant last night against Williston, did not give him a hit until the fifth inning, allowed only two hits and struck out five. He's the best pitcher Jamestown has, but pitching depth is not exactly a strong suit for Jamestown. They're going to go this evening with a senior-to-be, Zach Geiser, who was 1-3. That one win came all the way back on the 5th of June. And it's Ryan Reichow going for Grand Forks. His record also 1-3, but his ERA is not too bad, 3.27. He's pitched in a little bit of bad luck this season. So for Grand Forks, having to play the second game today, they have to win this one and then twice tomorrow to make it to the championship round on Saturday. Could Jamestown be a little fresher? Well, you never know about that sort of thing. They're out to take their infield work now. The Grand Forks Royals are just done with theirs. It is win or else. It's an elimination game in the AA American Legion State Tournament. We're at Jack Williams Stadium in Fargo, this great facility where Post 2 has just registered another victory on their home field. We'll tell you about how the tournament looks and more on that Post 2 victory that just happened over Bismarck, and continue to get you ready for Jamestown and Grand Forks. Glad to have you with us. We'll return in 2 minutes on Jamestown 107.1 and Rock 95.
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10: Jamestown Eagles and the Grand Forks Royals get ready for this first elimination game of the day. It's going to be a late night here at Jack Williams Stadium in Fargo after the delay of earlier today at the AA American Legion State Tournament. We've gone over Fargo post 400's win over Grand Forks in the first game here today, but just now it was post 2, continuing their great play. They now have 12 consecutive victories with their win over Jamestown Tuesday and then the shutout of Bismarck today, 5-0, and Carson Sheik pitched a one-hitter for post two. The only Bismarck hit was an infield single in the sixth inning on a play that Bismarck just beat by a step. That's how good Sheik was today. So it is the two Fargo AA programs, Post 2 and the Post 400 Stars, set to play tomorrow afternoon here at 1:30. And for that winner, they'll earn a berth in Saturday's championship round. Grand Forks and Jamestown here, and then still to follow that, and even with that delay, it looks like they're going to be able to get everything in today. It will be a late night, but the last game will be worth waiting for as the two-time defending

0: tomorrow. For the winner, it is that reward. For the loser, it is the end of the line for 2026. Grand Forks is at 19 and 18 after the loss earlier today. Jamestown, after last night's victory, has won 16 and lost 23. Our pregame continues, and in just a moment, we'll tell you about the starting batting orders. It's Jamestown and Grand Forks in an elimination game in Fargo at Jack Williams Stadium at the AA American Legion Baseball Tournament. Back in 2 minutes on Jamestown 107.1 and Rock 95.
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0: This will be the rubber match of three games, if you will, in the regular season meeting between Jamestown and Grand Forks at Kraft Field on June 25th. It was the Royals rallying. Grand Forks won at home at 4-2 in game one of that doubleheader. Mont Dosh homered in that game, and Gabe Schauer pitched a complete game. Game two was a bit of a weird one, a 6-4 Jamestown win in 10. Grand Forks had chances for the sweep, but they left 16 men on base, including bases loaded, in back-to-back extra innings in that game before Jamestown had two runs in the top of the 10th inning and then held on for the 6-4 victory, with Cody Bush picking up the win in relief. But a lot more on the line for this one. A chance to be in the last four of the AA American Legion State Tournament at beautiful Jack Williams Stadium in Fargo, hosting this event for the 10th time since it opened 60 years ago. A symmetrical park. It's 300 feet to each foul pole down the line. And in left center, in right center in the mid part, it's 340, 385 in the power alleys just in left and right center to the right of straightaway center, which is 390 feet away. With the front moving through, with the weather moving through, well, the wind has switched out of the north, and it just feels a lot more comfortable here than it has the last couple of days. Although it's still humid, but it's 75 degrees instead of 95, and that helps. 76% humidity in the last hour leading at Hector International Airport, and a southwest wind today. All right, here are this evening's Pit Stop Express Lube and Tire starting batting orders. First, for the Jamestown Eagles, presented by their first-year head coach, Chad Weber. Braxton Perkins is the left fielder, and Braxton leads off again. Bennett Gaynor, who's hitting close to 400 for the season, the first baseman batting second. Brady Nienow is the DH and hitting third. Catcher is Brenner Weber, and he's the cleanup batter for Jamestown. In center field, Cale Verkey batting fifth. Cody Bush is the right fielder. He hits sixth. Hayden Smith, the shortstop, batting seventh. The third base.

0: replacement is Hudson Rohde hitting eighth. And Colton Gerlach, after two hits last night, gains another start. He's at second base. Now the pit stop Express Lube and Tire starting batting order for the Grand Forks Royals. Caden Tostenson is the center fielder, and he leads off. Gabe Schauer is the third baseman. Gabe bats second. Ryan Corinto, the left fielder, and he hits third. Starting pitcher Ryan Reichow is the cleanup hitter. Alex Seaver, the shortstop, batting fifth. It's Xander Wiend at first base, hitting sixth. Matt Dosh, the second baseman, bats seventh. It's David Larson, catching and batting eighth for the Royals. And Leighton Pribula, the right fielder for the Royals. That lineup as presented by veteran head coach Nick Chine. Grand Forks, since they're the higher seed, they bat last. Their lineup being introduced now. And their uniform tops with the varying shades of either Columbia blue or dark blue. More Columbia blue near the top, but then bands of dark blue down to the belt with white numerals and letters and black trim. White pants with a blue pinstripe and the blue caps and helmets with the familiar GF logo in the front. Jamestown with the darker, a little bit darker than royal blue tops. The white band across the sleeves and chest with Jamestown in blue across the front. The American Legion patch, of course, on the left shoulder, and the Old English J in blue on the right shoulder. Numerals and letters in white. White pants, blue pinstripes, and very dark blue caps with the almost royal blue J on the front. So it is Jamestown and Grand Forks for the winner. It's at least one more game tomorrow in the AA American Legion State Tournament. We're at Jack Williams Stadium in Fargo, and we're back with tonight's action after a two-minute break here on Jamestown 107.1 and Rock 95.
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0: Ryan Reichow with his warm-up tosses as the Grand Forks Royals trying to recover from the loss earlier today to Fargo Post 400, trying to move on to the last four of this AA American Legion State Tournament in Fargo, as are the Jamestown Eagles. Reichow 1-3, 3.27 is Ryan's earned run average. This is his seventh game, his fifth start. Again, the number's not too bad despite that 1-3 record. Pretty good, really. 30 innings pitched, 27 hits, and 18 runs, 14 of those earned. He struck out 21 and walked 10. Opponents are batting 233 against him. Xander Wayne is at first base for the Royals. Matt Dosh at second. Alex Siebert short and Gabe Schauer at third. Ryan Corinta in left. King Tostenson in center. And Leighton Pribula in right with David Larson behind the plate. So again, a little over 2 hours after we expected to be getting this game going, here we go. And Braxton Perkins leads off for Jamestown. The left fielder is having a good tournament. First pitch from Reichow, fastball that missed low ball one. First pitch of this game is brought to you by R.M. Stout, your Ford, Dodge, Jeep, Ram, and Chrysler dealer in Jamestown. We hope you enjoy this evening's action on Jamestown 107.1 and Rock 95. Reichow ready for a 1-0 pitch to Perkins. Line drive, but right at the shortstop, Alex Seaver makes the catch. 280 for Perkins before that at bat. Even with that out, Braxton is still 5 for 11 in this tournament, but that's how this elimination game begins. One away for Bennett Gaynor. And the Eagle first baseman is having a good tournament himself. 3 for 8 with 2 doubles and a couple of runs batted in. He's at 396 for the season with 2 home runs and 20 runs batted in. He had an RBI last night in the win over Williston, and he takes a fastball low and away for ball one from Ryan Reichow. Eagles had a lot of hitting Monday in the win over Dickinson with 11 hits, swing and a miss. And the count's 1-1. Got shut down by post two, and Wyatt Kozadowski also homered in that game on Tuesday in post two's 10-0 win. But Jackson Colpin just superb last night. The 1-1 pitch, swing and a foul on a point to the right, makes the count 1-2. If you're not familiar with this ballpark, we gave you the dimensions, but there is a lot of foul ground here down each line and a lot of room behind home plate. Must be 60 or 50 or 60 feet behind home plate. 1-2 pitch bounces away back to the backstop. 2-2. Think of how the Oakland Coliseum was when the A's were there. That's how much foul ground is here. Grand Forks in the first base dugout. Jamestown on the third base side. 2-2 from Reichow to Gaynor, and strike three called at the knees, and Bennett is caught looking. Reichow has his first strikeout, and there's two up and two down for Grand Forks in the top of the first inning with DH Brady Nienow coming up for Jamestown.
9: Brady Nienow.
0: Good night for Brady last night. He was 2-for-2 with a walk. He had a booming RBI triple to make him 3-for-7 for the tournament with a couple of runs batted in. And Brady's hitting 281 with 13 runs batted in. The triple was his first of the year. He has 4 doubles as well. Reichow's first pitch is a fastball that missed low, ball one. So Reichow has fallen behind on the first pitch on all three hitters now so far, but he has two up and two down to show for him. 1-0 pitch. Another fastball swung on and missed by Nina, and the count's 1-1. West Fargo and Bismarck, the other elimination game after this one. And that should be a good one. 1-1. Low and away, and the count's 2-1. West Fargo and post two making up the incredible stretch, taking all the AA League and state titles, save one in the last 14 years. Ground ball to the right side. Nienow takes it the other way and it's into right field for a base hit. Brady Nienow has his fourth hit of this tournament. He's now 4-for-8, and Jamestown has a two-out runner in the top of the first inning. And the Eagles bring up their catcher, Brenner Weber. Brenner is 3-for-9 this week with a couple of doubles and 3 runs batted in. He had an RBI double last night against Williston. He's now at 220, 20 of 91 with 10 runs batted in. He now has 6 doubles this year. And for those of you in Grand Forks, you folks in Jamestown listening know this, but Jamestown will run and run and run. They've stolen 105 bases this year. And also, almost doesn't matter what the situation is. A foul taking it the other way to the left by Weber, strike one. Nienow has 16 of those. Cale Verkey, who's on deck, leads the Eagles with 25. Colton Gerlach has 18. Weber down a strike. Rankow looks into Larson. Long look. Here comes the next. Fastball is right down the chute for a strike, and down on the count is Weber at 0-2. Just underway in this elimination game on this fourth day of the AA American Legion State Tournament. 0-2 to Brenner. Weber with a runner on first and two down. Right column. A glance and now a throw over to first to McNino. Dive head first back into the first base bag. All grass here at Jack Williams Stadium. No turf anywhere. Took a little bit of rain. It didn't rain very hard here. 0-2. And it's bouncing and it actually hit Weber. Hit him above the ankle. So Brenner's on with a hit batter. Weber, it's first and Nino now at second with two down. And here's Cale Verkey for Jamestown. He's the Eagles center fielder. Verkey, a couple of hits in this tournament, but one of them a two-run single in a three-run first inning last night. Verkey's 2-for-7, couple runs batted in. Verkey's at 3-12 with 18 runs batted in, a couple of doubles. A chance to put Jamestown in front with two on and two out, top of the first. Look at second by Ryan Rykow. First pitch to Verkey. Hits him in the left arm, and the bases are loaded. Back-to-back hit batters. Bring up Cody Bush. What a job Bush did here on Monday for Jamestown with six innings of scoreless relief to help out Kyler Perkins, who had struggled early in that game on the hill. Now a Hillary Construction mound visit as catcher David Larson goes out to Rickow and says, just be cool, man. You're all right. But back-to-back hit batters have the Royals a little concerned. Cody Bush is at 215. He has a home run and 14 runs batted in. Still looking for his first hit in this tournament. He's 0-for-7. He has walked twice. Runners with their leads. Rykow's pitch. Fastball. Missed outside. Ball one. And still only one first pitch strike and six batters by Rykow. They're loaded for Jamestown with two out. 1-0 to Bush. The next pitch. Fastball. That caught the outside corner. And the count's 1-1. Cody is 2-for-5 with the bases loaded this season, and he's driven in six. He's drawn a couple of bases loaded walks, and he takes one low and away, and the count is now 2-1. Next pitch for Ryan Rykow will be his 19th. It has not been the easiest first inning, as it's turned out, even though there were two out, nobody on. Now they're loaded. The next one. Line drive. Left field falls in for a hit. Walking home is Nienau, racing around third and scoring is Nolan Malding, who ran for Weber. Jamestown takes a first inning lead for the second straight game. They're up 2-0. Malding was the runner for Weber for the catcher, but Cody Bush delivers a big two-run single. Over to third is Cale Verkey. And Jamestown strikes again early. Eagles won just four games in the league this year, but they've won two this week. First time in 4 years they've won more than one game at this tournament. Hayden Smith, the shortstop, takes a strike. Hayden's at 282 with 15 runs batted in. The sophomore to be is 2-for-8 in the tournament. Both of those hits coming Monday against Dickinson. First and third, two down. The 0-1 pitch from Rykow. Looped into short right field. Coming in is Priebelin. Layton has it, and that retires the side. But it's a big start for Jamestown. They score two runs on two hits. No errors. Two hit batters. One of them scored, and two left. After a half inning on the Gunner Real Sports scoreboard at the AA American Legion State Tournament, it's Jamestown 2, Grand Forks coming to bat in 1 minute on Jamestown 107.1 and Rock 95.
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0: Zach Geiser takes the mound with a lead for Jamestown, 2-0 over Grand Forks after a half inning in this elimination game. For Geiser, it is a 1-3 record. His ERA is at 6.53. We're 24 and two-thirds innings, 26 run, 23 earned, 37 hits. He struck out 16, but he's walked 18. Opponents are batting 336 against him. His only win came way back on June 5th, the first week of the season for the Eagles against Edgley. His last outing was at Alexandria, a loss on June 20th. Caden Tostenson leads off for Grand Forks, and he takes a fastball inside. Tostenson at 223, has a home run and 10 runs batted in, 1-for-2 earlier today against Fargo Post 400, and 1-for-4 in the tournament, and he takes a strike to even the count at 1-1. Center fielder Cale Verkey shading Tostenson up at the pole. The 1-1 pitch from Geiser bounces in, 2-1. Bennett Gaynor's at first base for Jamestown, with Colton Gerlach at second. The shortstop is Hayden Smith and Hudson Rohde at third. Braxton Perkins in left, Cale Verkey in center, Cody Bush in right, and Brenner Weber is behind the plate. A 2-1 pitch from Geiser to Tostenson is missing outside, and Caden's ahead in the count now, 3-1. What pitching do these teams have left? Here's the 3-1. And it is a looper on one hop, high hop, and right over Gerlach. A bad hop single into right center. Gerlach thought that would take a better hop, but with a little bit, again, there wasn't a lot of rain here today, but just enough to make it a little tricky. And just a really bad break for Jamestown, and a very good one for Grand Forks and Caden Tostenson. He's on. Now the batter is Gabe Schauer. 293 hitter, 11 runs batted in. He has 9 doubles and a triple. And the left-handed batting third baseman takes a strike. Grand Forks does not run a lot. In fact, they've just stolen 13 bases all season in 15 attempts. That's a big contrast from what Jamestown does. Throw over to first and running back to the back, not diving in, but Tostenson's back. 2-0 Jamestown over Grand Forks, bottom half of the first inning. The 0-1 pitch. Line drive right field. That's in for a hit. Tostenson had to stop to avoid having the ball hit him. He stops at second. It's back-to-back singles for Grand Forks here in the bottom of the first inning. Brenner Weber, a Hillary Construction mound visit. It was off the mound, but he went out just for a little word to Geiser to say, hey, Zach. Just keep it together. Left fielder Ryland Corinta is the batter for Grand Forks. 356, second best hit on this club to Rykow. 42 hits. He has 23 runs batted in, 9 doubles. Another left-handed batter shows bunt and took it inside. So Nick Chine down 2, looking to move runners along here in the bottom half of the first inning. Corinto 1-for-7 with a run batted in this tournament. His hit came today earlier, bunt to the left side, off the mound, and slipping and falling is Geyser, and everybody's safe. It's a bunt single for Carinta. The grass a little bit slippery, and Geyser lost his footing, and now the bases are loaded for Grand Forks with nobody out. Tostenson to third, and Schauer to second, and what a chance here for a very good hitter, Ryan Reichow. He's at 382, and he's got power. Six home runs, 28 runs batted in. And he takes a ball low, and Zach Geyser is falling behind hitters as well. Reichow, three hits against Mandan on Tuesday, 3-for-3. He went 0-for-3 earlier today. Ground ball to the right side. It is a drop picked up again by Gerlach to second for one. Too late at first. A run scores as Tostenson is in. Reichow on the fielder's choice. Grand Forks on the board. They've cut the Jamestown lead to 2-1. There is one out, and over to third goes Gabe Schauer. And for Ryan Reichow, RBI number 29. Now Alex Seaver. He pitched such an excellent game against Jamestown in game one of that doubleheader. And we're going to have a runner at first, by the way. For Reichow, that's Rylan Waldorf running at first base. Seaver is at 325. He has three home runs, 23 runs batted in, also eight doubles and a triple. Tie run on third for Grand Forks. First pitch misses low from Geyser for ball one. 2-1, Jamestown leading, bottom of an eventful first inning so far. Two hits for Jamestown, three now for Grand Forks in the first three batters before that foursome. The 1-0 is bouncing in, keeping in front of him is Weber, but still able to advance to second is Rylan Waldorf. It's a wild pitch. And now the throw ahead gets away and allows Schauer to score. A throwback to the pitcher, believe it or not, got away. And that ties the game at 2. Well, unfortunately, that is the sort of thing that has happened to Jamestown this season. They have really struggled defensively. And their lead is very short-lived. Still at second is Waldorf. 2-0 count to Seaver. Here's the pitch. Outside and high, and it's three balls and no strikes. And this isn't getting any easier for Jamestown starter Zach Geyser. Look at second. 3-0 pitch to Seaver. Taking all the way and took high for ball four. Seaver is on with a walk. It's first and second, still with only one out. And before Xander Wayne comes up to hit, let's pause right here. 10 seconds for station identification.
12: Baseman number 17, Xander Wayne.
0: Xander Wayne is having a great year. 330, four home runs. He's this club's RBI leader with 33, and he has 13 doubles. First pitch from Geyser bounces in and past Weber back to the backstop. Both runners advance on the second wild pitch of the inning by Geyser, who has thrown only six strikes in his first 16 pitches, and now it's second and third for Grand Forks with still only one out. Waldorf to third and Seaver to second. We told you earlier that Wayne drove in two in that double in the first inning earlier today against Post 400. 2-for-7 in this tournament. Chance to put Grand Forks on top. The 1-0 delivery. Line drive hit hard but foul down the left field line. One ball and one strike. Fourth day of this tournament for, especially for Jamestown, not a lot of pitching depth. Who has pitching left? Grand Forks with a little bit more depth pitching. And now off the rubber is Geyser. For the winner, a 4:30 first pitch tomorrow. For the loser, the end of the line for the season. Here's the 1-1. Low and away. A good backhand stop that time by Brenner Weber. And it's two balls and one strike. And Weber's already had a busy time behind the plate in the bottom of the first inning. Matt Dosh waits on deck. 2-1 delivery is a pop-up, middle of the infield. Who wants it? It's the shortstop, Hayden Smith, to the left field side of second base. He has it for a big second out from Jamestown's point of view. Waldorf holds at third, and Sieber holds at second. And here comes Matt Dosh. He homered against Jamestown in game one of the doubleheader at Kraft Field in June.
12: Second baseman, number 13, Matt.
0: And Matt.